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All right, got to give a shout out for my good friend Cal. He always wants to tell us that Inter Island Communications is doing a great job. And he wants to give a shout out to his work colleagues, his family, and his friends. Thanks for calling, Cal, and I'm hoping that you did enjoy your musical magical carpet ride this evening.

right. Hey, well, the time now. Ah, it's 9:18. And, you know, my time is getting really close. But I've had a good time bringing you the best. And smooth jazz with a twist on Magic 102.7. And this is where all the magic happens. Well, I've still got a little bit more time. So I'm going to go ahead and put another song on for you. And I really hope that you're going to enjoy this one. I think it's called Twilight.

Well, to all my listeners out there, the time now is 9:23. I mean, I still have a little bit more time, but in a way, my time is up. And I'm hoping that you all enjoyed your musical magical carpet ride this evening. I had fun bringing you the best in smooth jazz with a twist. And yes, this is where all the magic happens, on 102.7. So, I'll be back. Same time, same tuning. That's next week, Thursday, from 7:30 until 9:30, once again bringing you the best in smooth jazz. And to all my listeners out there, remember, jazz has no expiration date. Until next time, have a great evening and have a super fantastic weekend. Bye-bye.

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That very special girl. 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

Good morning. You are locked into Magic 102.7, the hits of today and yesterday. Listen, I normally say, are you up or are you just getting up and getting ready? But it also says, come and go with me. So where are you all going this morning and taking us with you? Where are you all going and taking us with you? Because it is Friday, and so many of you all are out there saying, thank God it's Friday. So the first one we have coming up for you this morning is Hosanna by Kirk Franklin. Happy Friday to each and every one of you out there. But first and foremost, I must say, thank God it's Friday. I want to just thank God for another wonderful day that we are able to be able to see and trust in God and give us hope to see another beautiful day. So callers, today is Friday. Of course, the phone lines are going to be open. And I want to say thank you and welcome to all of our new listeners. And I want to say thank you to all of our faithful listeners. Happy Friday to our little listeners as well. I know the rest of you are also saying thank God it's Friday. Thank God you're listening to Magic 102.7. Thank God. So, you know, we have to start our day off with a little prayer. And the prayer goes like this.

0: That was our prayer for today, Psalms 23. This is Kirk Franklin with Hosanna.
1: Let me hear you make some Holy Ghost crazy noise right now.
0: That's right, because if you know that God woke you up this morning, you need to make some crazy noise this morning. If you're driving, beep your horn. If you're home, take those pots and pans. If you have a spoon, and beat on them. Hey, or just open up your mouth and just give God thanks this morning. Yes, it is that type of Friday.
1: Do them up like this. Come on.

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1: Never would have met. And this one is going a special shout out to Shirley Bailey, Breed, and Coronel, and the rest of you that, hey, listen, this week was a bit tough. Hey, but you know what happens? You would have never made it.
2: Never would have made it. 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I would have lost it all.

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I just love to encourage myself. 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

0: 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And it's going out to all the family and friends and bereaving community.
1: Oh, yeah. Yeah, yeah, yeah. Oh,
0: this is a special one going out to the bereaving. If you-

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0: 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And I'm Maya Palacio. National Security Minister Michael Weeks is correcting the record on Bermuda's CCTV network following the firearms incident at Southampton Rangers. Minister Weeks says the public CCTV network was operational during that incident. The event was captured, and the footage has already helped the police investigation, which has led to arrest. But he is also acknowledging problems with the system. The minister says some cameras have experienced intermittent failures when saving footage, along with issues linked to the power supply, network stability, and recording functions. Bermuda CCTV network includes more than 225 high-definition cameras, giving police more than 460 views from 130 locations across the island. Over the past year, police have made 396 formal requests for CCTV footage. Minister Weeks says work is now underway with Digicel and the Bermuda Police Service to fix faults and strengthen the network. So while the CCTV network is helping public investigations, the wider conversation may now be about resilience. How Bermuda makes sure the system has the support, maintenance, and backup it needs when it matters most. Moreover, police were dealing with another serious crash on Wednesday, June 3rd, this time in Southampton. The Bermuda Police Service said a motor car overturned on Middle Road just east of the junction with Camp Hill Road. The notice was sent late on Wednesday night, and at that stage, police had not released further details on injuries or how the crash happened. More details to follow. Closing out on some good news for Bermuda's healthcare system, 8 new nursing graduates are one step closer to entering the profession. Matisse Bascom, Elizabeth Bento, Jade Smith, Stephanie Fleming, Abriana Thomas, China Nesbitt, Fahima Squaders, and Christopher Trott have completed their associate degree in nursing at Bermuda College. They were recognized at the college's annual pinning ceremony, which marks the move from student training toward professional practice. The graduates are now eligible to prepare for the NCLEX exam, which they must pass before becoming registered nurses. And this matters. Nursing is already a demanding career, but Bermuda's need is growing, with continued pressure on hospital beds, an aging population, and more patients needing long-term or specialist care. Graduate Christopher Trott said there is a shortage of nurses and nothing better than helping your fellow man. Matisse Bascom said he hopes to specialize in mental health after seeing the need in Bermuda through his work at the Mid-Atlantic Wellness Institute. For these 8 graduates, the pinning ceremony marks the end of one chapter. But for Bermuda's healthcare system, it marks the arrival of much needed help that is on the way. And that's your Inter-Island Communications News Brief. 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I'm Maya Palacio. Please remember to buckle your helmets and drive safely, Bermuda.
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2: This weather update is brought to you by All Shores.
3: Hi, good morning. I'm meteorologist Johnny Storm in the Weather Center. No watches or warnings in effect currently here in Bermuda. We have on Bermuda Weather Service radar, though, a line of rain that's strong about 90 kilometers to the east of Bermuda, or about 60 miles east of Bermuda. It's moving towards the east away from us slowly. Other thunderstorms are further on to the northeast. All of this in association with a storm center that's now about 170 miles to our north and waving goodbye. A fair weather high pressure system over the western Atlantic between us and the Carolinas coast of the U.S. is approaching. Weakening will take hold of our weather over the weekend. Right now, the latest forecast models suggesting there could still be a stray shower developing any time today in through the weekend, but with chances only 15% today and 10% over the weekend, virtually dry for the next 3 days. Now, next week, we'll see a moisture surge out of the south meet up with an approaching cold front on Monday night. But that front is expected to be much weaker than earlier predicted, so not too much rain with that. So basically, over the next 7 days, I would say that weak high pressure will dominate most of the region and with very little rainfall expected. In the tropics, one tropical wave located currently coming up on the eastern Caribbean islands now. It's forecast by computer models to move up late next week into the eastern Gulf of Mexico, possibly Florida area. Whether it becomes tropically organized or not depends on which forecast model you use. It doesn't look like anything of any major importance, though, at this point. Certainly, our forecast now here in Bermuda is for skies to become partly sunny for today through the weekend, with only a slight chance of a shower. Now, the daytime high temperature is moving up today, 78 Fahrenheit, 26 Celsius. Low tonight drops down to 72 Fahrenheit, 22 Celsius. High tomorrow, 79 Fahrenheit, 26 Celsius. Sunday, warmer still at 80 Fahrenheit, 27 Celsius. And for next week, just a few widely scattered showers. Not much rain at all, with highs almost each and every day next week, 80 Fahrenheit, 27 Celsius.
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7: I'm about to have a good-

Yes, it is a good day. It is a good Friday. And this is why it is a good Friday. Because of his goodness and his mercy. This one is CeCe Winans, Goodness of God.

Yes, some of you will sing today, but some of you will dance a little bit later on with us on Magic 102.7. So I trust that you got your sneakers on.

Yes, that was Gyra by Maverick City. Gyra by Maverick City. So today is Friday, ladies and gentlemen and boys and girls. And listen, welcome aboard. We made it through to another weekend. Thank God it's Friday. And thank God, listen, we have the podiatrist Matthew Francis in-house with us that will be coming up quite shortly with a live interview from Atlantic Podiatry. So stay locked in to Magic 102.7, the hits of today and yesterday. And of course, the phone lines are open at 297-1076. If you have any questions, shout outs. Hey, listen, give us a call. And also, for all of those, listen, you've been singing all along, but I need you to get your dancing shoes on, okay? So this is why, another reason we're going to be talking about feet and why it's so important that your feet are, listen, the feet are your stabilizers. You need your feet for everything that we do. We need our feet to walk. We need our feet to stand. We need our feet to run. And so we have the live interview with the podiatrist Matthew Francis from Atlantic Podiatry coming up next. Yes. It's about that time, you all.

0: 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You are on the air. Welcome to Magic 102.7.
1: Good morning, sir. How are you?
0: I am good. I'm good.
1: That's nice. Today I'm thinking of the family of Jared Baxter. The funeral was beautiful yesterday.
0: Okay.
1: My sisters and everybody. I used to work with his mama down the hospital at nursing school with us, but she is passed. How you been?
0: I'm thankful, Ms. Barres.
1: Your family's all right?
0: Yes, they are.
1: And please, I done some visiting, but I'd like for you to play something for Carol Terrell and Merrill Allen. And you know she likes Mom, CeCe Wiley.
0: Okay.
1: Yes, when you get a chance, but you can do that for me. And I want you to have a nice day and be safe.
0: Okay. Also,
1: right, honey,
0: you have a blessed day as well. God bless you.
1: Thank you, honey. Okay, bye-bye.
0: You too.

And that's right, something good is coming to you, no matter where you are locked in from. If you're locked in from North America, Virgin Islands, Hawaii, USA, Puerto Rico, St. George's, Somerset, Pembroke, listen, the city of Hamilton, you are locked in to Magic 102.7.

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0: Good morning, caller. You are on the air. Good morning, caller. You are on the air.
1: Good morning. How are you?
0: I'm good, thank you. Happy Friday.
1: I am too. You sound like it.
0: Yes.
1: I need a favor. Who sings that song, Something Good?
0: Something Good? That is Anthony.
1: Who?
0: I can say, that's this song, Carolyn?
1: Yes, it is.
0: Send me an email and I'll send it back to you on Carolyn.
1: Okay.
0: Yes.
1: Thank you, darling.
0: You're so very welcome.
1: Have a
0: blessed
1: day.
0: You as well.
1: Can't wait for the interview.
0: Okay. He's been here for a while.
1: Is okay.
0: Yes,
1: okay,
0: no
1: bye
0: worries.
1: Bye.
0: Oh, they're waiting for you this morning.
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0: Islands of Bermuda. We have podiatrist Matthew Francis with us this morning from Atlantic Podiatry, and we want to say welcome.
1: Thank you. Good morning.
0: He's here. Was here very bright and early and perky and all of that. He told me his little toddlers ran him out the house this morning.
1: Oh, I was keen to get out the house. Yeah.
0: So you know he has good feet because he's got toddlers. So welcome aboard. So why is it important? Why did you study feet?
1: Do you know, that's a good question. So
0: because you're a man.
1: Yeah.
0: I don't know if man much like feet, but why did you study feet?
1: So for me, I always had issues with feet. Like as in with my feet, I got flat feet, so I used to get arch pain, knee pain, ingrown toenails. I just didn't have good feet, so I would quite often would just suffer with it. And then I started to go to a podiatrist, or as some people know them as chiropodists. Some of my experiences were bad, some of them were pretty good. And so from that, it was kind of, I knew I always wanted to do something with healthcare and something with helping people. And I figured, well, I've had some experience as being a patient and working out what worked and what didn't work for me. So maybe that's the kind of career path I would go down. So yeah.
0: Okay, and so how many years have you been taking care of person's feet?
1: So I've been on Ireland for 13, almost 14 years now. So I'm from the UK originally. And then I studied in Scotland for 8 years, and then my wife's Bermudian, so that's what brought me over here. So we've been over here, and so I've been on the island for 13, 14 years. I started my own practice, Atlantic Podiatry, about 3 years ago, at the same time as having our first child. So really just got it all in at the same time. But Atlantic Podiatry, if you haven't heard of us, we are located 7 Victoria Street, opposite City Hall car park. We are a newly renovated building space. We are wheelchair accessible. If you are tech savvy, atlanticpodiatry.bm is the website. You can book online. We're one of the only practices that gives you an online booking option. Or you can call our offices 533-2508, or you can WhatsApp us on the same number.
0: Can we get that number one more time?
1: Yeah, 533-2508.
0: And what days of the week are you open? Are you open 7 days a week?
1: We are open, so currently 6 days a week. We just extended, so we are open 8 a.m. to 6 p.m. Monday to Saturday. So if you're one of those people that you finish work at 5 and you're like, oh, everyone closes at 5, not anymore. We have appointments. You can have a 5 o'clock appointment or a 5:30. We give everyone half an hour. Most people don't need half an hour for an appointment. But at the same time, there's nothing worse than when you come in for an appointment and you're either rushed out the door, or as you're leaving, you're like, oh, do you know what? There was something else I wanted to talk about. So we like to give you extra time. When you come into the office, it's not, we don't wear white coats. We've got some nice fresh blue scrubs, nice clean white room. And the idea is you can just kind of sit off and relax. And quite often as we're doing it, you might come in for one problem, fungal toenail. But while we're there, you're like, oh, actually, I have this problem, or my son, my daughter, my auntie has this other problem. And while we're here, we're going to talk about that anyway. So Monday to Saturday now as well. So Saturdays we're also open 8 a.m. until 6 p.m. So plenty of options, depending if you're a shift worker or anything like that. And again, with the online booking function, if you wake up at 3 o'clock in the morning because your toe's hurting, you can go on our website and it will show you all the available slots. We now have 3 podiatrists that work with us, so most likely we'll probably have a space that day.
0: And how is it, why is it so important that we take care of our feet and just don't go and get a pedicure?
1: Yeah.
0: Because there's a big difference. Mm-hmm. Let the listening audience know there's a big difference between a pedicure and getting your feet done by the chiropodist or podiatrist, most people will call it. Mm-hmm. Why is it so important to come and see you?
1: So you got it. In essence, chiropodists will, a pedicurist will make the feet look good. So their interest is going to be, do the nails, and like, are they, you know, painted nice? Are they cut nice? But they're not going to be looking at the medical side. So how healthy are the nails? So quite often I'll usually compare feet to kind of a car, because they're kind of the same. It's the vehicle that gets you moving. So seeing a podiatrist is like taking your car in to see the mechanic. He's going to get down underneath. He knows what's going on and he's going to look for faults, versus taking your car to the car wash. They'll make the car look shiny and clean, but their job is not to look under the hood and see if there's any other issues that you can't detect. So it's all about, pedicurists are great. and you know, we work

0: quite closely with a lot of pedicurists. And actually, we find quite a lot of pedicurists, if they're doing a treatment, sometimes they'll say to someone, hey, actually, there's something going on here that we're not sure about. You maybe should go see the guys at Atlantic Podiatry. If you're someone that is diabetic, you've had history of wounds, you might be going through something like chemotherapy, so your immune system is reduced, it's also worth considering maybe going to a podiatrist instead of a pedicure, because we've got to then consider things like how sterile the environment is. Pedicurists are not able to sterilize their equipment to the same extent we are. Every time you come in to see us, you get a fresh set of equipment. 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We have air filtration rooms in the rooms. Everything is deep cleaned. I always tell people that it's probably one of the cleanest rooms in Bermuda. I'm quite fastidious. So that room is sterilized pretty much every 30 minutes. So it's going to be a nice clean environment. So if you are a senior or you have health issues, you need to make sure that you're not at risk of picking something up from somewhere else as well. And there is the argument that if you have major medical insurance, you're covered for a lot of podiatry visits already. Again, if you go on the website, atlanticpodiatry.bm, we have a little tab at the top that is called our pricing tab. Again, we're one of the only practices that is, we're very open about everything we do. You go onto the pricing tab and it will tell you how much your copay normally is. And it'll also tell you how many visits you get. And people will be surprised. GHI, Future Care, will cover 6 visits a year to a podiatrist, which is, that's every 2 months.
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0: So there is a copay.
1: It's a copay.
0: Unfortunately.
1: Okay.
0: Future Care is $79. GHI is $69. 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So that's $79. It saves you about $8, so it saves you a little bit. There is also, if you're someone without insurance or you have hip insurance or Moongate, we'll do a 35% discount. So it, again,
1: so if you have hip and or Moongate, you get a...
0: So it drops it down to 78. It would be the same as if you had Future Care, because normally without it, most practices will charge you like $120+. Well, so we're not going to do that. We try to make sure everyone will always pay the same.
1: That everyone can always take care of their feet.
0: Exactly. And if you're someone that's on financial assistance, we work with financial assistance too, so we can always help with that. And again, if you have a loved one, we can assist with all those things. If it's a money issue, I would rather you come in and we treat you, and we'll work out the rest later. What I don't want is anyone sitting out there that is in pain or is potentially sitting on an issue that might take them into the hospital, might cause them more issues.
1: So I did hear there's two things I really want to touch on. You spoke about someone that is having perhaps chemotherapy and they're having feet issues. Why is it so important that they come and take care of their feet when they're having certain treatments or on certain medications that can affect their feet?
0: So things like dialysis can have a similar effect. So with dialysis, because your body, your liver and kidneys cannot process fluids, it's having to be taken out. So quite often the skin will get very dry, which will also happen in the feet. So people on dialysis will often possibly have other immune issues too. So if the skin is getting thin and dry and cracking, that is an potential there that you may get an infection or there's a break in the skin. So it's good to come and see us because we can then check the nails. We'll make sure there's no cuts and damages. If there is any breaks in the skin, we can dress it. We'll also put moisturizers on and we can help advise with that. With things like chemotherapy, so the way chemotherapy works is, in essence, we're putting a poison into your body to try and kill off the cancerous cells. What your body will do is it tries to push the chemotherapy drug as far away as it can. So that's why things like your hair will fall out, because the chemotherapy goes into the hair. It will often affect your fingernails. So some people find with the fingers and toes, the nails will get thick, dark, discolored. Sometimes they'll even lift off. And obviously your immune system itself will reduce down. So if you are someone that is immunocompromised, it's always a very good idea to come in and see a podiatrist, because we can do the routine trimming of the toenails, but we can ensure there's no cuts, there's no breaks in the skin. If there is any infection, we can catch it early. We work with your GPs. Our podiatrists are a wound care specialist as well. So if there was a particular issue of a wound, our job is to then fix it and make sure that it doesn't become a bigger issue. In essence, my job is to stop you going into the hospital, because we all know that the hospital is overcrowded and it's not necessarily a healthy environment for you to be in if you have a health issue. So I would much rather you come and see us before it becomes a bigger problem.
1: So we just touched on that. You also made a point, and I just want to be clear, because I'm a female and there's so many other females out there listening. You touched on, you said, us males. Is it all male podiatrists at the office?
0: Nope. So we have...
1: just ask. Because, you know, having a man do your feet is like, wow.
0: Some people like that, right? Some not so much.
1: Some people, right. Yeah. Some people do. Yeah. And some people don't, right?
0: So yeah, there is three podiatrists. So myself, Matthew, we have Megan, our other podiatrist. Megan also does house calls and care homes. So if you're someone that is housebound or you have a loved one in a care home, we go out every Tuesday and we go anywhere that takes us. St. George's, Southampton, wherever. And then we have our third podiatrist. He just joined us, Yao. He joined us from the UK, and he's a sports and injury prevention podiatrist. We're all trained in regular podiatry and wound care. His interest is in sports. So if you're one of those people that is, you don't necessarily have to be an athlete, but you're maybe thinking about increasing your exercising and you're finding you're getting knee pain, back pain, hip pain, he is the guy to go and see, because we can maybe look at, is it how you're walking? Is there something else going on? And just work out whatever is stopping you being comfortable and active. Our job as a podiatrist is to try and fix that for you.
1: You also spoke about how you were a young male, mm-hmm. and you had feet issues.
0: Yeah, yeah, I had bad feet.
1: So do you... Yeah. Had bad feet.
0: Had bad, yeah,
1: had bad feet, now, yeah. Yes. And you were a child. Mm-hmm. At what age does your practice, Atlantic Podiatry, service children?
0: We do any age. I think my youngest was, I did a 3-day-old that had an ingrown toenail. And I think our oldest patient has been 105, 107. So I've done all the way. So yeah, it's rare. But I mean, even both my little kids, when they were in even the first couple of weeks, it's not unusual for babies to get things like ingrown toenails. Now, 99% of the time, they'll almost work their way out. Babies and young children's toenails tend to be a little bit thinner, a little bit sharper. They're running around, they stub them. So most of the time it'll work its way out anyway. But sometimes for parents, peace of mind, I always say, look, I'd rather you come in. It might just be a quick 2 minutes something I see you for, and we don't even charge you for. I'd rather you come in if you're worried about something and I give you the peace of mind than have you sit at home and worry about it. And, you know, especially with things like Google, everyone looks at Dr. Google and they're like, oh, my toenail's black. And then, you know, Dr. Google tells me that's something real
1: scary. Dr. Google, cooking Google. Yes, yeah, a lot of mechanic Google.
0: Yeah, yeah.
1: And all of that. But, and so in regards to feet, mm-hmm. do you also deal with persons that have double digits on their feet?
0: Yeah. Okay. That's not unusual. Fancy word for it. So you've got syndactyly is where toes are conjoined.
1: Okay.
0: Or polydactyly is where you have more.
1: And you can separate those?
0: So if it's something you wanted to do, we work with a lot of surgeons on island. We would do that discussion with, and we can do the referral. It's an optional thing. So my daughter, her second and third toe are slightly conjoined. But generally, and I have a lot of patients that are in their 60s, 70s, 80s that have had the same thing. Generally doesn't give them any issues. But it's something, if it was something that you're concerned about, or, you know, from an appearance point of view, you're like, you know what, I don't like to get my feet out because of that. It can be fixed. Yeah.
1: Okay. You also spoke about ingrown toenails, mm-hmm. as well. So some persons, their toes tend to...
0: You kind of curl a little, right?
1: They tend mm-hmm. to curl over. Are you able to correct that and help them have their toes become straight?
0: So if it's the actual bones, the toes themselves curling, mm-hmm. We can help somewhat with that. It depends. We can assess it. It may be that it becomes more of a surgical issue, and again, in which case we can help. You know, we do the referrals for that, and we can assess it for you. For some people, we can give you like devices, little silicone props and things that will help straighten it. Sometimes it's something as simple as a footwear issue. It might be that the shoes you're wearing are actually half a size too small, and so your toes are clawing up.
1: Okay, great. So, Matthew, we're going to take a call.
0: Okay.
1: Good morning, caller. You are on the air.
0: Must have answered. answered their question already.
1: I guess so. You must have answered their question already. Is there any takeaway that you would like our listening audience to have today?
0: So, kind of like you were saying, your feet are your foundations. So remember that a lot of the aches and pains that you may be getting in your body may be, you know, traced back to your feet. And again, quite often I will compare your feet to your car or to any of your vehicles, your bike. But we often take our bikes and our cars in for servicing every year. We check it. We make sure the tires are good. We make sure there's no dings and scratches. You should be doing the same generally with your body. You know, you should be, if you have the ability, go and get your annual physicals. Get that checked. There's often issues that you can't see that might be going on. Blood pressure, sugar levels. Make sure you're getting those checked from your feet point of view. It's, you know, sometimes even just getting the angle to get down there. As we get older, it's physically harder to cut our toenails. A lot of people will come in to see us for what we call a routine appointment, which is just trimming the toenails and just having someone that can get a better angle, checking at things, taking those hard skin calluses, anything that's making your feet uncomfortable.
1: And the calluses are what we would call as a corn on top of the toe.
0: Yeah.
1: And you remove
0: on the top,
1: those.
0: Underneath as well. You know, some people get almost, it feels like you're walking with a little stone in your foot. And it's usually, and we get these little corn pads people will try at home, and sometimes it works, sometimes it doesn't. But we can really gently actually enucleate. We use a very sharp scalpel, but it's not painful. And we just take out the hard skin, and it's an almost instant fix. It will feel so much better.
1: And so we are talking about foot care. So if anyone has any questions for the podiatrist from Atlantic Podiatry, give us a call at 297-1027. So I have this question for you as well. In regards to shoes, there's various different comfort brands out there, such as Birkenstocks. What, and of course, you know, all the typical brands of the sneakers and all of that. How often should one change their shoes? Should we be wearing the same shoe every day because it's comfortable?
0: So ideally, you want to be rotating the shoes around. And again, going back to like the car analogy, it's like the tread on your tires. So use that same analogy for your shoes. Look at the underside of your shoes and you should still be able to see the tread on the shoes. If you're seeing that the tread is starting to run out and thin, then especially on days like yesterday when it was wet, if the tread isn't as good, your grip isn't going to be as good, there's a risk of you slipping over. From a day-to-day foot health point of view also, you need to try and rotate the shoes just because naturally we're going to sweat into the shoes. You need to give the shoes time to kind of to dry out. Fungus and bacteria like dark and moist. What a lot of us will do is if we wear our shoes, we'll put them in a shoe closet. A lot of us, the water heater is still in the shoe closet unless you've fixed up, you know, your house and you've moved it down in the basement. So with a fungus and a bacteria, if you've fed it sweat all day and then you put it in a nice warm dark environment, that's perfect for that. That's a great breeding ground. So just letting the shoes kind of rotate by airing them out. If it's a sunny day, leaving them outside, kind of let the sunlight get to them. Some people, as a preventative, you can get like an antifungal spray. If you're getting issues like fungal nails or athlete's foot on your feet, 9 times out of 10, it's actually the shoe that's giving you the issue, because you're always cleaning your feet, which will clean the fungus off. But then if you're putting them back into a shoe that has fungus, you're reinfecting yourself. So sometimes rotating it is a good option. Also check the shoes and look underneath. Are you getting the wear pattern on the shoes? Should be relatively even. If you're finding that one side of the shoe is wearing down more than the other, then maybe that's an indication that the way you're standing or the way you're walking is putting pressure over.
1: So then we definitely need to come and see you.
0: Exactly. Yeah.
1: Okay. And does that also go for an open toe shoe versus a closed toe shoe?
0: Mm-hmm. I mean, any kind of shoes. And, you know, as we get into the summer weather, people are going to wear more like sliders, flip-flops, things like that, which are fine. But quite often with those style of shoes, your toes have to kind of claw to hold the shoe in place. So that then will put more strain on your foot too. So if you're doing walking or you're being a little bit more active, you may find that those kind of shoes actually start to give you problems because your toes are always having to grip. It makes the foot tired. Then you start to get things like arch pain, knee pain. So it's also tweaking the shoes for the right kind of activity.
1: Awesome. So also, can you just let the folks know once again where you are located and how they can book an appointment to Atlantic Podiatry?
0: Yes. So we are located 7 Victoria Street, right opposite City Hall Car Park. So plenty of parking. We are wheelchair accessible. We are up on the fifth floor, so you've just got to take an elevator, two flights, or if you're not an elevator fan, two short flights of stairs. We're located as reference point near Summers Medical and Family Practice Group in that area. The building is called Weldon House. You may have known it as the Dallas building. They've just renamed it. But we're in that area. 533-2508 is our number. You can either WhatsApp us or you can call. You'll speak to Brenda, my receptionist. She'll book you in. We have three podiatrists. We're open Monday to Saturday, 8 a.m. to 6 p.m. And if you are tech savvy, atlanticpodiatry.bm, and you can book your appointment online. There is an option with the online booking. You can even book family options. So if you want to book an appointment for Auntie, you know she's not too tech savvy. If you're her carer or whoever, you can log in and create an account for her, and it will then allow you to book in the appointment. It will give you a text message reminder 2 hours before your appointment and 24 hours before. We'll send you an email. We don't do, there is no referral needed, no cancellation fees, and yeah, there's no excuse not to come and see us. Like I said, you don't need a referral to book in with us. So a lot of people will ask that. Do I need a doctor to write me a letter? No. And if you have major medical, you're majority covered anyway.
1: Great. And can you leave us with an inspiring quote as the podiatrist today?
0: Well, do you know what? Rather than an inspiring quote, I'm going to actually, a discussion we were having earlier, I've got an inspiring message. And that is, if you haven't heard, Atlantic Podiatry is currently running two $50,000 scholarships.
1: Yes, so, yeah. That is very important. And what are these scholarships for?
0: So it's total is $100,000. It's two, the opportunities for two Bermudians to go study podiatry in the UK. In my opinion, we don't have enough Bermudian healthcare practitioners in general. I would also like to have more Bermudian podiatrists. As Atlantic Podiatry grows, we're going to need more staff. And what I want is for Bermudians to come work with me rather than having to bring in overseas talent. So what we're offering is we're going to pay all of your scholarship fees for you to go to university to study.
1: You just said all of the scholarship fees?
0: Every penny.
1: Every penny.
0: That's it.
1: If you are looking or you know someone mm-hmm. that is interested in doing podiatry,
0: yep.
1: you're offering $100,000, mm-hmm. but it's going to be split between two persons.
0: Yep. So $50,000 each, and mm-hmm. that will cover all of your tuition fees. So
1: for the 4 years.
0: For the full 4 years. If you decide you want to go on and do further studies, we can assist with that too. I've gone to the UK and I work still with a lot of UK podiatry universities. I do some guest lecturing and talk. So I kind of have an in with a lot of them, so I can assist you in getting in there. We can work out, you know, and there's no specific university. If you have a preference where you want to be in the UK, we can help with that. We will also guarantee you a job after you graduate. So you're going to leave school. You won't have any debt, which is always a stressful thing. And I can even guarantee you a job when you come back home. So that's my only criteria is I want you to come back and you want you to come and serve Bermuda. And there is no age limit. So if you are someone that is still in school and you might not be ready for the next couple of years, fine. You just reach out when you're ready. You might be someone sitting at your job and you're like, you know what? It is Friday and I am 30 something.
1: You're fed up. It's Friday and you're fed up.
0: And I don't want to be doing this job anymore. Consider a career change into podiatry. I personally, when I was going through university, I started one degree, changed, went to podiatry. When I was studying, I had people, you and I were talking about, I had people in my class in their 30s, 40s, 50s studying podiatry. So it really isn't too late to have that career change. So
1: you just have to be serious. So if you are interested in gaining a degree in podiatry, Atlantic Podiatry is offering two scholarships for a full ride studying in the UK at the value of $50,000 each. Mm-hmm. And to obtain those scholarships, do contact Mr. Matthew Francis at 533-2508, or the receptionist Brenda would be able to assist you exactly. further.
0: Yeah, on the website, atlanticpodiatry.bm, there's a tab on the top. I think it's like a news or might even be a scholarship tab, but you can click on that, or you can go on to the Bermuda Scholarship website and type in Atlantic Podiatry. That will give you all the information. But any questions? It might even be that you just have someone that wants to talk to me about healthcare in general. It might not be that podiatry is for you, but I've personally worked through a couple of different healthcare careers, so I can always guide you. And it might be a case you come in and say, well, hey, maybe podiatry doesn't sound like it's your interest, but it could be physiotherapy. It could be something else. I can send you to someone else on Ireland that you can then have that discussion. my job here is to kind of is to help, and I if there is any Bermudians out there that want to be in healthcare, I want to help guide you in that direction.
1: Awesome. So he's just not helping us with our feet. He's helping us get into the medical field for local Bermudians that want to study abroad and do anything in the medical field. Feel free to contact Mr. Matthew Francis at 533-2508. On behalf of Inter-Island Communications Magic 102.7, we want to say happy Friday to you and thank you for coming. It was such a pleasure.
0: Thank you, everybody.
1: You're so very welcome. Yeah, stay safe.
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4: Hi, good morning. I'm meteorologist Johnny Storm in the Weather Center. No watches or warnings in effect currently here in Bermuda. We have on Bermuda Weather Service radar, though, a line of rain that's strong about 90 kilometers to the east of Bermuda, or about 60 miles east of Bermuda. It's moving towards the east away from us slowly. Other thunderstorms are further on to the northeast. All of this in association with a storm center that's now about 170 miles to our north and waving goodbye. A fair weather high pressure system over the western Atlantic between us and the Carolinas coast of the U.S. is approaching. Weakening will take hold of our weather over the weekend. Right now, the latest forecast models suggesting there could still be a stray shower developing any time today in through the weekend, but with chances only 15% today and 10% over the weekend, virtually dry for the next 3 days. Now, next week, we'll see a moisture surge out of the south meet up with an approaching cold front on Monday night, but that front is expected to be much weaker than earlier predicted, so not too much rain with that. So basically, over the next 7 days, I would say that weak high pressure will dominate most of the region and with very little rainfall expected. In the tropics, one tropical wave located currently coming up on the eastern Caribbean islands now. It's forecast by computer models to move up late next week into the eastern Gulf of Mexico, possibly Florida area. Whether it becomes tropically organized or not depends on which forecast model you use. It doesn't look like anything of any major importance, though, at this point. Certainly, our forecast now here in Bermuda is for skies to become partly sunny for today through the weekend, with only a slight chance of a shower. Now, the daytime high temperature moving up today, 78 Fahrenheit, 26 Celsius. Low tonight drops down to 72 Fahrenheit, 22 Celsius. High tomorrow, 79 Fahrenheit, 26 Celsius. Sunday, warmer still at 80 Fahrenheit, 27 Celsius. And for next week, just a few widely scattered showers. Not much rain at all, with highs almost each and every day next week, 80 Fahrenheit, 27 Celsius.
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7: Yes, thank you for staying locked in to Magic 102.7, the hits of today and yesterday. I have to play this one, and this one is a special one. I have personally selected this one for my golden ears. My golden ears are those that are 50 and above. This one is going out to you all. Happy Friday. Take your time and listen and enjoy this one. This one is going out to all those 50 and above. This is Every Gray Hair.
8: Look at me now.
7: This one's also going out to Barry.

How are you? Do you want to be on the air or off the air? I have you off the air. How are you this morning? Okay, Purple Rain Traps. Okay, what's happening, Auntie? Okay, thank you so much. God bless you. You too. Okay, you too. Bye-bye. Love you too.

0: fun is going out to Purple Raindrops.
1: Some folks see an old
0: Robert Burt, Miss Burrows up there in the West End.
1: I see every storm.
0: Aunt Lavette Permitin. This one is going out to each and every one of you this morning.
1: Young man, slow down. You'll miss it all.
0: Every this one's going out to Lynn DeGraff as well.
1: Tells you how to stand tall. Every gray
0: hair. Good morning, caller. You are on the ear.
2: Has a story. Miss Maria, how are you?
0: I'm good, thank you. Hi, Valerie Brace.
2: Every gray hair has a story.
0: Yes.
2: I love that.
0: Yes, I'm going to take it from the top because it's for each and every one of you from around the beautiful islands of Bermuda. When I heard this song, I thought about each and every one of you. I said, this is so beautiful. I have a friend, Mr. KD, and I shared it with him yesterday. And he just, I knew it was a good song, right? Because what he did was smile. All he did was smile and shake his head. So good morning to you, Mr. KD. I have a special one coming up for him. He's got a little bit of gray, right? He doesn't have much, but this one applies to him too. So yes.
2: Every single one has a memory.
0: Every single one has a memory. And I'm dying mine. I don't know about the rest of you out there. Listen, some people go blonde. Some people want it black. Some people, listen, I say, listen, I just got to smile because a lot of us don't even want to embrace the grays, right? But this one was just so special and so sweet. I said I have to play it for each and every one of you all out there this morning.
2: And as I'm on, I'd like to share my verse for this week. It was taken from Proverbs 18:10. Mm-hmm. The name of the Lord is a strong tower. The righteous run into it and they are safe.
0: Amen.
2: Proverbs 18:10. Be encouraged, Bermuda. Be encouraged, Korea.
0: Yes.
2: Hi, Beverly. God bless you.
0: God bless
2: Nikita,
0: you.
2: Mr.
0: Yes.
2: Mrs. Blakeney, all of you. God bless you.
0: God bless you. Good morning, caller. You are on the ear. Thank you for calling in from overseas.
3: Good morning, Miss Sunshine. How are you?
0: I'm good, thank you. How are you, Sunshine?
3: I'm good.
0: How's the weather over there? Because Bermuda, we've had rain. Nothing but rain nonstop.
3: I don't worry.
0: It's liquid sunshine. It's so needed.
3: But yeah, you know, it's good for nature.
0: Mm-hmm.
3: Like I told someone yesterday, we have to share the love with nature. They
0: we
3: need the rain,
0: do.
3: You know,
0: mm-hmm.
3: to keep everything green and just keep the pollen down especially. Because that's, you know, no one wants to be dealing with that.
0: Yes.
3: But we've had beautiful weather yesterday. I think it was 91.
0: Yes.
3: Today is supposed to be the same. Tomorrow, part of tomorrow. But then Saturday night into Sunday is going to be rainy. But that's okay, you know. Hey, nothing we can do about it, you know. That's Mother Nature. God's work. So just take it as it comes, grin and bear it, as I say.
0: Absolutely. So. That's all we can do. We have to accept the things that we can't change. And that
3: change.
0: Is what Rhonda Wilson used to always say to me.
3: Mm-hmm.
0: Yeah, she used to say, Faria, accept the things that you cannot change
3: and
0: move on. Absolutely.
3: On. That's right. Agree.
0: Yeah, so this one is going out to her as well this morning. Every gray hair.
3: Yes, but I'm calling. I'd like to know if you could put on a birthday request for my cousin, Raymond Tucker. His birthday will be Sunday, June 7th. And it's coming from his entire family, his kids, his sister, and just everyone.
0: Okay,
3: happy birthday, cuz.
0: Awesome. I will make sure I do a happy birthday to Mr. Raymond Tucker.
3: Yes. From Elizabeth Ann overseas. Thank you for it.
0: You're so very welcome. Have a great one. God bless you.
3: Have a blessed weekend.
0: You as well. Thank you.
3: Thanks.
0: So this one is Every Gray Hair. Aunt Carolyn, this one is going out to you as well. Uncle Terry and Aunt Linda, I don't see much gray hair. But hey, Barbara Bright, I don't see much gray hair on you either. Uncle, listen, I also want to shout out to my Aunt Veronica and Elston Stevens as well. But this one is going out to my big fleas, Freckles and Liz. Hey, listen, Freckles is bald headed, but he still got a little bit of gray hair. Don't tell him I said it. Happy Friday to all my golden ears out there, locked in to Magic 102.7, the hits of today and yesterday.

0: And that was for everyone out there that is over 50, 60, 70, and above. Also want to shout out to my Uncle Randall James this morning. That one was going out to him as well. Listen, you're locked into Magic 102.7, the hits of today and yesterday. It is Friday.
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0: This one is going out to the Haywood family down there in Devonshire from Mr. KD. Hey, Rosie, he says stay humble and

0: Good morning, Carla. You are on the air. Happy Friday.
1: Happy Friday to you, too. And I want to say happy Friday to all the strong women out there, driving bus, driving taxi, running, working in the prisons, police officers, mothers of special needs children, those who have taken on double roles in life. They're the strong one. By Marina Sway.
0: Strong Marina, one by Marina Sway.
1: Marina Sway.
0: Okay.
1: S-W-A-Y.
0: Good morning, beautiful. How you doing?
1: I'm doing good, honey. And you're a strong woman, too. Any woman making early time and keeping the ball rolling in her, you're a strong one. Listen to the words carefully.
0: Yes. How you doing this morning, Miss Deborah?
1: Praise the Lord, I'm doing well.
0: That's good. How's Chelsea doing?
1: Chelsea's doing well.
0: Awesome. God bless you. I appreciate you calling in this morning.
1: Yes, and I appreciate you too.
0: You as well. God bless.
1: A strong one. Okay.
0: Thank you.
1: Thanks. Bye.

always stay humble and kind, and continue to be strong during the process. This one is The Strong One by Marina Sway. This one is coming from Deborah and Chelsea, going out to all the bus drivers, the taxi drivers, the minibus operators, all the females working in and out of in the prison as well. She's shouting out to each and every one of you. Shouting out to all the nurses this morning down there at the BHB or in the restrooms. This one is going out to, listen, even the taxi drivers this morning. She knows who I am talking about. Roseanne Edwards, keep your hands on the steering wheel. You, but keep smiling, girl, sending those emojis. I appreciate you all. This is for you. This one is also going out to Nurse Beverly Howe, Nikita Evangelist Robinson, and all of the first ladies in and around the beautiful islands of Bermuda and from North America, Canada, Puerto Rico, Hawaii, USA, and Virgin Islands. You know who you are. Continue to be strong.

0: just don't want to be the strong one.
1: And that was The Strong One by Marina Sway. Marina Sway.
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7: We were on the road one day. For the man by the name of Dennis Reed. Happened to come in the room and get on the piano.
1: This is Necessary by Fantasia.
7: Because I feel like somebody needs to hear this message right here. He wrote this song, you guys. It goes like this. Yeah. I am today.
1: This one is going out to Max.
7: Because God used my mistakes. He won them for.
1: This one is going out to Shonda Wolf, Donna Ingham, Devon and Sharita Powell, Judith Welch, Angela Lamb.
7: Girls, can you help me say that? Come on.
1: Karima Stevens, Sonia Dawes, how you doing out there this morning? Keisha Hill, Devana, Shemaine, all the post office workers, Pat Pugsin, shouting out to Precious Brown Wilson, Karen and Karen Blankendow and Carol Bean, Nicole Smith, Shona, Auntie Shayna. This one is going out to each and every one of you this morning. And it is necessary. Shanika Hollis, this one is going out to you as well.

0: so much to tell you. Everything that you're going through, guess what? It's necessary.
1: It was necessary.
0: It's hard to believe that when you're going through it. You know what I'm saying?

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1: We're going to do this quick. Come on, we got to roll through this.
2: This one is going out to Janine and Shanette. You know what time it is this morning. It is 12 minutes after 9, but this one is going out to them especially. Listen, it is Friday. It is also going out to all of those workers that work 9 to 5, and they are saying, thank God it is Friday, because they get to do this, live a little. That's right. This is Diani with Live a Little. Shanette and Janine, time to get up from behind that desk. Put your dancing shoes on.

Yeah, that one was going out to each and every one of you. Locked into Magic 102.7. Shanette and Janine, you know what time it is. Listen, it is just about 9:17, and I want to say it was a pleasure sitting in with you all this wonderful Friday. I want to say to you all, as we go in and around the beautiful islands of Bermuda, from North America, Canada, Puerto Rico, Hawaii, Virgin Islands, Jamaica, Africa. Listen, because I've gotten message from Africa to say we are listening in to Magic 102.7. This is what I'm going to leave you all with today. This is my prayer for you all over the weekend.

0: over us, each and every one of us. Puppeters, Day Day, Kumize, I didn't leave you guys out this morning.
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Yes, may God guide over each and every one of you over the weekend, and do not forget to pray. And until next time, enjoy the wonderful weekend. 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God bless each and every one of you. Stay locked in to Magic 102.7, the hits of today and yesterday. Sister Evangelista Nikita Robinson coming up in the 10 o'clock hour. And in the 2 o'clock hour today, we have Glenn Blakeney will be coming with you.

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1: Did you come to give God some praise tonight, everybody? 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

Remember, the Lord is coming soon. 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Please forgive me and help me avoid sinning again. I believe your Son, Jesus Christ, died for my sins, was resurrected from the dead, is alive, and hears my prayer. 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Please send your Holy Spirit to help me and to do your will for the rest of my life. 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
1: That's right. 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Absolutely just pray. Well, good morning to your family. How you doing on this Friends and Family Friday? Here in the worship room with yours truly. I hope you're having a good day. Guess what? We was able to celebrate Marianne's birthday today. Although her birthday was yesterday, we did a belated celebration at the beach today. So, Marianne Penna, 83. No, she's like, I'm stuck at 50, Nikita. Well, someone said you could turn the numbers around and you can make it 38 if you want to. It's entirely up to you. Anyway, family, good morning to you. Bom dia. 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Habari Gani, Junachimo, and Borada. I got you. All right. Let's officially open up with the Lord's Prayer. Our Father, who art in heaven, hallowed be thy name. Thy kingdom come, thy will be done, on earth as it is in heaven. Give us this day our daily bread, and forgive us of our trespasses, as we forgive those who trespass against us. And lead us not into temptation, but deliver us from evil. For thine is the kingdom, the power, and the glory, forever and ever. Amen. For those that you that are new to the worship room, welcome, welcome, welcome to my regulars. Welcome back. Well, like you know, it's a Friends and Family Friday. Proverbs 17:17 says what? A friend loves at all times. You got that right. Today's also a Fullness Friday. Psalm 16:11. Thou wilt show me the path of life. In thy presence there is fullness of joy. At thy right hand, a what? Pleasures forevermore. To God be the glory for that. Now, for those of you that are new, what typically happens is that our local listeners call into our local number, which is 297-1027. Our overseas listeners and supporters anywhere in the USA, Canada, Puerto Rico, Hawaii, and the U.S. Virgin Islands, they call into our toll-free number, which is 1-888-257-9086. And they're calling with either their scripture of the day, their devotion, miracle, short testimony, song request, back down memory lane song, a poem, a song in their heart, a prayer, prophetic word, revelations, their shout outs, their triumphs, with words of encouragement. Take note of, did you know? The reflection, thanks and praise, and they're just a reminder. My morning shout outs for this week is going out to my One Body in Christ Movement for God's Purpose family. Mm-hmm. We got rehearsal tomorrow. I'll see you there. I certainly will. And we got prayer tomorrow as well. Yeah, we're going to join the 24-hour community prayer. We're excited about that. Mm-hmm. We got 4 to 4:30, I think we're covering. Yeah. And we would have covered the whole hour, but I just realized that some of our members are already there participating, helping her out. Like you got Miss Laverne Daniels that'll be helping her out. Lillian Robinson was like, Nikita, I'll be there already. Did it? I'm like, okay, all right, that's where you are. Because that's how I was going to try to take the whole hour. Anyway, you guys, my other morning shout outs, my everyday morning shout outs is to my Shelley Bay swimmers again. Marianne Penna, happy 83rd birthday. Shouting out to the Sunrise Swimmers, the Dawn Swimmers. Who did I see the other day? Lily and Oprah, I did. Shouting out to the Daniel Head Swimmers, the Pool Pals, Saturday Dolphins, Solo Swimmers, the Mermaids, the Mermen, Clearwater Beach, Pontoons, and Horseshoe Bay. And because today's Friday, I am shouting out to Bermuda Whaling Women International Network. I think it was every last Friday of the month, they do an international prayer line if you're ever interested in joining them. Sisters to Sisters, shouting out to them. Women of Living Waters, Wednesdays are for women. United to Healer Ministry, Wisdom Women's Movement, Praying Women of Worth, Parents Pray Bermuda, Women Connecting in Prayer, Girls at the Gate, Ladies in Faith and Enterprise, shouting out to each and every one of you. Now, you know what? I'm getting lined up for you right about now. God's got me. God's got me and God's got you. And I'll be right back to open up the phone lines here in the worship room on Magic 102.7. Good morning.

me, woo. Feels so good to be loved by you. You got me and I got you. Yeah, let me hear you say it. God's got me. That's right, family. God's got you and God's got me. Well, we are opening up the phone lines here in the worship room on Magic 102.7, 297-1027, or 1-888-257-9086. Certainly condolences and prayers going out to Sir John Swan's families. I'm looking at the RG right about now. Bermuda's longest serving premier and millionaire businessman has died age 90. I remember when they had the celebration for him. Was the celebration just last year? They had the 90th celebration for him, and it says he retired from politics for the first time at the November 9th, 1998 general election. And yeah, they've got all the information about him, and just knowing that he was named Bermuda's 2016 National Hero for his lasting contribution to the island and her people. And all tributes are coming in as well. I see this one. David Burt, the premier, offered his sincere condolences to the family of the former premier. Sir John dominated Bermuda's politics for a generation and for over a decade served as premier of Bermuda. His tenure was historic, and those of us who have followed him in his office still feel the shadow of his larger-than-life presence. Our politics often saw us on opposing sides, but we were united in the love of this island and her people. Sir John's common touch remains a hallmark of his life and legacy. Whether in the White House or at Cup Match, he was the same man, true to his beliefs and ideals, and always ready to greet people with his characteristic warmth. He certainly walked with kings, but never lost the common touch. Love that, love that, love that. All right, family, looking at my interview schedule. So this afternoon at 1:35, we've got our Magic Spotlight. Charmarie, she's going to be calling in. So looking forward to that. Please stay tuned for that. You know, we featured her song, Everything. Yeah, so we'll be talking about that. You guys, the 10th annual 24-hour community prayer. Our room starts tonight at 12 midnight. Midnight, which would be Saturday morning, 12 a.m. Saturday morning. Mm-hmm. That's when it's starting through to 11:59 p.m. 24 hours of non-stop prayer. Their scripture is Matthew 5:14. 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Or you can go to Minister Dr. Eugenia's website, which is www.eugenialrobinson.com. 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We need your measure. Mm-hmm. Every joint supplies. Bring it, family. Let's go ahead and let's do this together, okay? All right. Just wanted to share that with you here in the worship room on Magic 102.7, working on our Testimony Tuesday for Tuesday. We'll see who it's going to be. But right now, guess what? We got to get our bodies moving. I did move a little bit. We talked a lot of it, too. And our condolences going out to the Burgess family. One of our Shelley Bay swimmers, Vera Burgess, her sister's homegoing service is this morning at 11. So, you know, condolences going out to the entire Burgess family and friends. Now, God's not through blessing you. We do on Mondays and Tuesdays. Wednesdays, we do the gospel slide. Yesterday, we did the Jerusalem. And Fridays, my goodness, we do blessings on blessings. Okay, look. I had to look at my notes for this one because we don't do it all the time. But sometimes as soon as the music starts, I remember. I do. I think. Anyway. This is not a drill. It's not a drill, family. Let's go. I was going to move my chairs too heavy today.

0: 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Come on now. 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
0: Yeah. 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Up, back. Look at me. 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
0: You wanna see your blessing? Just look at me. Keep going, family. You got it.

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I'm whoa. The more God's gonna bless you. The lower you get, the more God's gonna bless you. The lower you get. Yeah, the deeper you get in God, I'm telling you what.

0: Bounce, bounce, bounce, bounce. Yes. 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All right, good. I'm like, before I used to do the, like, the crisscross, my legs are like, where you going, girl? Where you think you're going? Your body talks to you like that? Where you think you're going? I thought I was getting up to move and do that. I don't think so. Not today, anyway. All right, family. 10:55 here in the worship room on Magic 102.7. Time for me to give you my scripture of the day and reading through the Bible chronologically. But I was in Matthew 16 yesterday. I stayed there because it's like you can get so much out of one, just one chapter, right? So this is Matthew 16:8. And don't mind if I crack up. I know. I see so much of us in Jesus' disciples. I mean, I know we're Jesus' disciples of today, but I just see so much in so much of them in us right now, right? And this is Matthew 16, and this is the leaven of the Pharisees and Sadducees, right? And it's verse 8 that stood out to me. But Jesus, being aware of it, said to them, "Oh, you of little faith." Like, how many times has he said that to us? You know, he said it to you like, "Oh, you of little faith, why do you reason among yourselves? Because you have brought no bread." Like, Jesus wasn't even talking about bread. Let me go to 5 so you get a little bit understanding of it. So it says, "Now when his disciples had come to the other side, they had forgotten to take bread. Then Jesus said to them, 'Take heed and beware of the leaven of the Pharisees and the Sadducees.'" So they were thinking he was talking about bread, the bread, right? He's like, "No, that's not what I'm talking about." So they started to reason, right, amongst themselves, saying, "Oh, is it because we have taken no bread?" But Jesus, being aware of it, said to them, "Oh, you of little faith, why do you reason among yourselves because you have brought no bread? Do you not yet understand or remember the 5 loaves of the 5,000 and how many baskets you took up?" And he explained all of that, you know, with the 5 loaves of bread and the 2 fish and all of that. Like, why would I, because you forgot that, you know what we could do? Like, why would that even cross your mind, right? That's not what I'm talking about. He was talking about and warning the disciples about the Pharisees and Sadducees, their doctrine. That's what he was talking about by leaven, the doctrine of hypocrisy, legalism, political opportunism, and spiritual hardness, which comes from my annotations of the book. And so I was like, oh, so that's what he was talking about. And they were thinking he was talking about something else. But I said, look at us. No. Look at each and every one of us. And sometimes we start reasoning our way instead of just going to the source. We start thinking, I'm going to give you an example. Like, something happened to one of my friends. They got kicked out of a WhatsApp group, right? Oh my goodness, I think this happened because of this. They started to go way, way out there. I'm like, hey, I'm reeling it back in. I'm like, wait a minute. You don't know? Why are you going there? Like, you don't even know if that's the reason. And come to find out, you know, someone's WhatsApp had got compromised. So they just closed out the whole WhatsApp chat. Whereas sometimes you could just, maybe they didn't know, you could just block the person so that they don't, or no, you have to remove them from the chat. You do. You have to just, but you could just remove that person so that these other people's scammers, God, you know, right? But anyway, how many of us reason and talk ourselves out of stuff or into stuff? And I'm telling you, I was talking to God this morning. I was cracking up all the way here because, you know, how many of us have gotten ourselves or just reason ourselves into, God tells us to reason, but he don't want you to reason without no faith. He don't want you to reason to just make stuff up, pull stuff up out of the air. Like, we just be coming to conclusions that's not even right. And like the disciples, he's like, "I ain't even talking about bread. Where are you? Where's your faith? If I was talking about bread, like..." I don't know about you, but I'm like, oh my gosh. And oh, ye of little faith. I'm like, God, okay, help me then. Help me. I need your wisdom. And so he was just reminding me to remind you to go to the source before you before your reasoning gets you in trouble, get you in depression, get you into, you know, coming to false conclusion and lies and everything else. Just go to the source. Okay. Just go. Jesus said, told me to tell you, go to the source. Nikita, go to the source. Okay. Don't be just, yeah, making stuff up. Well, I thought, well, what happened? You should not have thought. You should have just went to the source. Well, and this because it is. No, go to the source. And I know you guys are probably laughing with me, like, yep, Nikita, I've been there, done that. Boy, I dug myself in a big hole. And afterwards, it was like, it wasn't even what I thought it was. So when they started reasoning, and it's like, oh, ye of little faith. And it's like, and you think I'm talking about bread? No. Did you see what I could do with bread? Like, did you forget that already? I don't know about you, but I'd be smiling all through this Bible, like, and crying. And other things as well. But yeah, I love when I could laugh through it. Be like, okay, Nikita, did you learn from this scripture? Learn from the disciples, Nikita. Learn from God's word. Right? So that's what I got out of it. He said, Nikita, go to the source. Don't stop making stuff up. Don't start reasoning your way into this. You know, some people reason their way into anxiety, depression thing. Just making stuff up. I'm like, where'd you get that from? You got that from that? You... I just seen enough people. Look, one is too many. Be like, you got that. Why did you go there? Like, they be going there. You know people like that. And you're probably like, Nikita, I'm that person. Don't go there, though. Seriously, don't go there. Don't. You know what God told me? He reminded me of, don't make a molehill into a mountain. Because that's exactly what we do. We take a little situation and we make it a mountain. It's like, wait. Can we just go back to A? Like, you went all the way to Z. Can we just go back to A? It's not that big of a deal. Let's just go ahead and deal with it like this. While it's a molehill, you done created into a mountain, erupting volcano and everything. You know how some people are extra like that? It's like, wait a minute. We don't even need to go that far. Hold on. Pump your brakes. I just imagine Jesus talking to the disciples. Man, oh man. Like, oh, wait, you guys. Pump your brakes. Where you going with that? That's not what I was talking about. Rewind, back up a minute, you know? And, you know, some of us, you know, he's got to back us up. But back, Nikita, let's rewind. Let's start all over again with this one, okay? All right, because you just gone a little bit too far, way left, okay? That's not even what I was talking about, all right? And, yeah, we do that, right? Anyway, I see what time, and this is 11:01, family. Let's go ahead and officially get into the 11 o'clock book club hour being brought to you by my wonderful sponsors. And I'll be right back. I'm sorry, I'm just laughing at myself in this situation. Not at you, but I'm laughing at myself for sure.
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0: Yes, it is. And Brown and Co. is located on Front Street, Reed Street, Queen Street. Wait. Yeah, okay, Nikita. I thought I was about to say another street. I'm like, it's only three streets right there, Nikita, that surrounds it, okay? All right, good. Yes, okay, good. Again, Nikita, slow your roll. See, I tell you, I got to talk to myself. All right, so the book of the month is Me One. I tried my best. I was trying with another person. Well, we was trying to get the books at Brown & Co. Oh, my God. What was his thing? He's like, Nikita, this is maddening. I'm like, what's going on? Like, what is the... Hold on. Let me just see what he said. Because, honestly, we was trying to get the books there. We was trying our best. He said, morning. I'm totally shocked. But in almost 25 years, nobody's asked for one. I never thought this was an issue. I check and it doesn't have one. So we was looking for the ISBN number for Me One, but we can't find it. So we'll see what happens, family. Yeah, stay tuned. Oh, my goodness. Stay tuned. I'm trying to get the books to you, honestly. But anyway, Me One, a book of the month, right? Now, I'm going to tell you in advance, go to Brown & Co. now while this book is 50% off. The July book is going to be Rays of Hope, the story of Agnes Mae Robinson and the Sunshine League. The Sunshine, this is our history, Bermuda. I want to read about it for sure, by Carol D. Hill. And I told you the story yesterday. Make it quick today. I had this book, someone given to me some years ago, and I think it was Brown & Co. I called. They was like, oh, we don't have that book in stock or something. And so, like, now they looked in their archives. So all these books they have in archives, they're bringing out now. They're at 50% off, family. So this is one of the books that's 50% off. You can go ahead and check out some of the other books as well. Bermudian Authors, go ahead and check it out. But please get that book, because we'll be reading that in July, okay? All right, good. Just wanted to share that with you, all right? Now, the Big Bow Tie Book Club, they're reading The Briar Club by Kate Quinn for June. And you can email libraryevents@gov.bm or call 295-2905. 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For more information, you can call 538-1488. I'm sorry, I'm still laughing at myself. Just making a molehill into a mountain unnecessarily. So pump your brakes. As God's telling me pump my brakes, you guys pump your brakes too. I got to tell my friends sometimes, pump your brakes. Don't go. You don't want to go there. You certainly don't. All right, family, we never got to believers, so we're going to go to get to believers right about now, okay? Keep it here, and we'll be right back. It's Magic 102.7, The Worship Room.
2: Come on, everybody. Put your hands together right here.

Yes, we believe in you. So we are calling out all the believers. Yeah, we are calling you out on Sunday, we're past May, Nikita. Sunday, June the 28th, we are calling you out. We are joining One Body in Christ, Movement for God's Purpose. We are honored and happy to join Heritage Worship Center as they have their Taking It to the Street prayer for Bermuda. And so we've combined our fifth Sunday worship assembly where we do prayer and praise, and they're doing the same, except they're starting their service at 11 a.m. So if you want the whole body of your whole assembly to come, please bring them along. Otherwise than that, we're going to officially start the prayer section at 2 o'clock, and it's going to be prayer and praise. So it's going to be intermittent, not just 1 hour prayer like we normally do, 1 hour praise. So it's going to be intermittent. So we're really, really excited about that, family. And there's going to be not just a ministry of song and dance, but it's fun for the entire family. They also have a clothing drive. They've got free medical screenings while we're there. And again, Sunday, June 28th at Victoria Park from 11 a.m. to 4 p.m.

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Now, this, you're getting Jesse C. You're getting Bermuda Idol winners. 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You got the Soul Sisters. You got Jesse Seymour, Olivia Hamilton, Mr. Dredd, Samantha Smith, Man Oh Man family. All right. I'm just looking forward to seeing your face in the place, okay? All right, good. All right, family, just reminding you again that we are in the Book Club Hour being brought to you by Brown & Co. And just letting you know their various departments are the Bookmart Department, where, of course, they also have Glaze Cafe. You've got Hallmark. You've got Shoecase. 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You've got Lifestyle. You've got Tourism. You've got Front Street. You've got Home and Wellness as well. Okay, so those are the departments at Brown & Co. And I'll come back and I'll give you some of the highlights as well. But it's one other thing that I wanted to remind you guys of just before we get to Aware Worship and Trust in God. For those of you that support One Body in Christ Movement for God's Purpose, as we do what God has called us to do, to God be the glory, we are celebrating the third annual Wave Offering Waterfront Worship Experience. It's taking place next week, Saturday, June the 13th, from 12 noon to 2 p.m. We are going to be on Front Street, where the Bermuda sign is. We're going to be right there. It's 2 hours of free worship, family. So this is what we need you to do. Bring your worship tools, whatever your worship tools are. Bring whatever, wear whatever worship garment you want. Come as you are, all right? And what we're going to do is we're going to share the gospel with onlookers. We're going to dance and invite others to worship with us. We're there to unify other believers. We're there to offer up worship unto the Lord. We're there to intercede for our island. Like, you know, any one of these hits you, you got to come out for this. And we're there to share the gospel of Jesus Christ. So I know you've heard one of those things that you're like, you know what, Nikita, I need to come participate. Please come and do that 12 noon to 2 p.m. Now, there is an event before this takes place, so you might have to park on the outskirts of Hamilton. But I'm praying God gives you a perfect parking spot so you can make your way. So again, we're going to be on Front Street right at the Bermuda sign. We're really excited about it, excited about doing what God's called us to do. Plus, we're going to be joining with others from around the world as well, from different countries, and we're going to be gathering simultaneously to pray, to worship, and to intercede and for healing and revival. That's what we're doing it for, healing and revival. So you're invited to come and join us, okay? All right. All which outreach sections, you evangelists, intercessors, come on out. We look forward to seeing you there June the 13th on Front Street, 2 hours, 12 noon to 2 p.m., all right? All right, good. Well, we got to wear worship with trust in God. And then when I come back after that, I'll line up your medley of the day. Your first medley of the day, that is, here in the Book Club Hour, Magic 102.7.

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1: All right, family. It's 11:21, and you know, like, I like sweet surprises. So this is my second sweet surprise for today. The first, you certainly can. The first sweet surprise was my hubby. My hubby stopped. Thank you, babes. Bought me a sinker. I'm like, okay.
2: Fashion. What can I say?
1: Exactly. And then I got my girl Charlene. How are you, beautiful?
3: I'm good. For you a little closer to that mat. Mike, and you got on. Well, I like orange, but I also like that fuchsia that's on you as well.
2: Everybody likes this.
1: It looks good.
2: Where did you get it from? I said Walmart.
1: Oh, okay.
2: Walmart.
1: Okay. How are you?
2: I'm thankful.
1: How's retirement?
2: Gosh, I can't get used to it.
1: You can.
2: How much TV? I listen to you though. Well, how much TV can you watch?
1: No, you need to come swimming with me.
2: Huh?
1: You need to come swimming.
2: My poor aches and pains.
1: So while in your retirement, what is God saying to you right about now, Miss Charlene?
2: Well, he's saying to me that I need to get out here and not be in there.
1: Okay. Out there and not in here.
2: Yes.
1: Not home all the time.
2: Something to do.
1: Absolutely.
2: If I can help somebody along the way.
1: Absolutely. Oh, that's what he's telling you.
2: Yeah.
1: So a little outreach going on.
2: Yeah.
1: All right. And look, her outreach came to me.
2: Praise
1: Thank
2: Lord.
1: You. I got my super, my role.
2: Yes.
1: Thank you, babes.
2: Thank you. If I would have known he was there, I could have got him.
1: Mr. Glenn Flakeney, I'm sure.
2: Next time.
1: Well, I could treat him being I got a sinker, so it's all good. I share, absolutely do. But so thank you for stopping by. I appreciate you.
2: Yes.
1: You got to get involved in these active senior clubs as well. Because one group, I don't know which group this was. Or I think it was a Seventh-day Adventist group. I think Sister Pamela was telling me. I don't know if it's the one down Crawl or Devonshire. And they actually went for ferry ride on Monday. Yeah, so I think they took the bus to Hamilton. They took the ferry boat over to Dockyard. And from Dockyard, they took that ferry boat from Dockyard to St. George's. And she said they had such a good time. Girl, you better
2: get... This is what the sister needs.
1: See, that's what I'm saying.
2: Way up there.
1: No. We don't want you to drive nowhere.
2: Yes.
1: We got you covered.
2: we'll
1: hook you up. I'll let you know. Let them all. Absolutely.
2: Yeah.
1: And what parish are you in?
2: Me?
1: Yeah.
2: Hamilton. I'm in town. Yeah.
1: You're in town.
2: I'm
1: okay.
2: By Mayflower Court.
1: Okay, good. Well, we got you covered.
2: You never would want to care.
1: Yeah, I do. Right okay, there. That right there. All right, we're gonna hook up Sister Charlene. All right, family?
2: Yeah,
1: all right, good.
2: Sister,
1: we're going to hook a sister up. Keep her busy, right? Busy in the Lord, doing the Lord's work. Praise the Lord.
2: Praise the Lord.
1: And what church do you worship at? Where do you worship at? Okay, she's pointing
2: Saint
1: over
2: Paul's
1: there.
2: St.
1: Paul's AME. Oh,
2: I was born there.
1: Really?
2: Was an evangelist there.
1: Your mom was evangelist. Come closer to the mic. Your
2: My
1: mom was evangelist
2: was an
1: there?
2: Evangelist.
1: Really?
2: Mm-hmm.
1: Oh, wow.
2: Yeah.
1: Okay.
2: And then my grandmother was in charge of, they used to have prayer time, lunchtime.
1: Mm-hmm.
2: Yeah. Oh, and don't let them start getting any spirit, honey.
1: Oh, boy.
2: My mama, one time my mama ran around the whole church.
1: I've seen that happen.
2: And then look here.
1: Uh-huh.
2: My grandmother sitting up in her chair.
1: Right.
2: Oh, she used to tap, tap, tap, tap, tap, tap.
1: Oh, really?
2: Yes.
1: And, you know, we went to a reunion the other day, the Wilkinson family reunion. And that's where my granny was at St. Paul's AME. And I'm trying to look through there. And so, you know, when you look through the your tree, they'll have born, married, and then deceased. And, yeah, it's just like, oh, St. Paul's AME, St. Paul's AME, St. Paul's AME. Okay. And then other church name as well and stuff.
2: You know,
1: yeah.
2: The Bible says to try the spirits.
1: Yes, absolutely.
2: So I'm like,
1: oh, yeah.
2: Okay,
1: absolutely.
2: I went this church. I went that church. Mm-hmm. I went that church up there.
1: Right.
2: I said, okay, no. So when my mom, she was in Matilda Smith nursing home.
1: Right.
2: I used to ask her, Mom, what church do you think I should go?
1: Right.
2: And I named them out.
1: Right.
2: I said, Battle Covenant, because I used to go there. The one up, which is the one up Barclay. I used to go there in the Creation.
1: Oh, yeah.
2: Yes.
1: Hey, Pastor Maybell.
2: And then
1: you went to Stubbles Church. And it's so funny because I know my dancers, there's a couple of dancers located at Stubbles Church, a couple of dancers located at,
2: So, of course, my mom says, well, where do you think you should go?
1: Right.
2: She says, You go to St. Paul's. I said, okay. That was my mama. Okay.
1: Praise the Lord. So all right, Reverend Tweed. Yeah, absolutely. I know a couple of people there. Right. Uh huh. After visit.
2: I was coming to you, lot. You know.
1: Oh, you was coming to
2: the park.
1: Oh, you was coming to the park. So the park has been just rescheduled. It's going to be June 28th.
2: Okay.
1: June 28th, we're going to be at the park. June 28th, start at 11 a.m. Absolutely, you're more than welcome.
2: I was ready, girl.
1: You was ready. I know everybody was ready.
2: But the
1: rain was ready too. So we didn't want
2: to
1: wash you all out, right? Right. Yeah. Absolutely.
2: I said, okay, well, when it happened again, I'll be there.
1: I'll be there. And actually, next week, Saturday, June 13th, we're going to be at the Bermuda Sign on Front Street, and we're doing a waterfront worship. So if you want to join us, that's just for 2 hours, from 12 noon to 2 p.m. and it's free.
2: Where's
1: worship.
2: That gonna be?
1: Front Street, just right across from Brown and Co. Is where the Bermuda Sign is. You see the Bermuda Sign. We're going to be right there on the waterfront,
2: and
1: giving God all honor, all glory, and all praise. Next week Saturday, and here I am still talking to her. Right, you guys. Oh wait, you
2: time?
1: Went too far. Go back. I was lining up a song for you guys. Did it come back? All right. And what time? 12 noon to 2 p.m.
2: God willing, his sister will be there.
1: Well, I'm glad to hear that. Praise the Lord. Amen.
2: Amen.
1: And amen. Amen. Amen.
2: And amen.
1: And amen.
2: Thank you, Jesus.
1: All right, darling. Any shout outs you want to do, hubby or anybody you want to shout out to before you go? Look at my little pop in. This has been a minute. Go ahead.
2: I must shout out to my friend Gardner.
1: Denise
2: Gardner. Yes.
1: I love
2: we
1: her
2: need
1: too.
2: To get together.
1: Yeah, she said Better Covenant. Praise the Lord. There you go. That's what I said. I know.
2: Yeah.
1: Marinette. Let me start calling off names. You're like, Nikita, you didn't call off my name. I'm just calling off those two for
2: exactly.
1: now. Wait, those
2: exactly.
1: two for now. No. Huh? for now. No. Sister Paulette, wait, she's there too. No, let me stop. All right.
2: Okay, stop.
1: Yeah, I am. Love you, darling. All right, family. God bless you too. Appreciate you. All right, family. It's 11:28 here in the worship room on Magic 102.7. And we're going to start off with a little Vanessa Bell Armstrong with Teach Me, Oh Lord. We'll be right back. It's magic, okay? Keep it right here. We'll be right back. Okay.

0: Vanessa Bell Armstrong, teach me, oh Lord. Amen. I'm going back to my scripture today. And Matthew, he's trying to teach them, but it's like, look, oh ye a little faith. I wasn't even talking about bread. No. I was talking about their doctrine and the wrong doctrine. Oh my goodness. Teach us, oh Lord, continue to teach us. And how does he teach us? By when we study to show ourselves approved unto God. When we look at that word every single day, meditate on it, family. Go ahead and do what he's calling you to do. Well, we're in the Book Club Hour brought to you by Brown & Co. And let me remind you that Brown & Co., especially in the bookmark department, they've got various Bibles there. I personally have, what do I have? The Nelson's New King James Version. And I like it because it's a study Bible and it has the annotations underneath, which gives you a better explanation of the word as well. So, oh yeah, as soon as I finish reading the chapter, I'll go down and read the annotations. I'm like, Lord, Holy Spirit, you know I need a better understanding of this. And when I get the understanding, I'm like, I'm good to go. Oh yeah, I'm applying that to my life. And I already told you how I applied it today. Nikita, reel yourself in. Don't even go there, okay? Don't let your reasoning take you in a different direction than God wants you to go, right? Yeah, I know you know that that's happened to you. Come on now. All right, family. And sometimes we take a little molehill, make it into a mountain, and we're like, why did I just do that? Like, why? That didn't even. And when we go back to the start, we're like, all I should have done was just go to the source. Just ask the source. Why am I making assumptions? Why am I making things? Anyway, at Brown & Co. family, the Queen Street section, they're highlighting local vendor Bermuda Patches. It's a brand by Shalise Zul, and she's got the Bermuda Slang t-shirts and the Bermuda Patches t-shirts available there as well. The books they're highlighting this week is The Silent Patient by Alex Michaelides, and they're also highlighting Just Between Us Girl by Trisha Lares. And this book is an empowering guidebook written specifically for young teenage girls to help them build confidence and navigate the complexities of growing up. You've got Legally Smart Boys, also by Trisha Lares, a guide designed to help young male teenagers understand the law, their rights, and how to make choices that protect their future. Also, in the bookmark department, they've got a notebook there, the KZ Notebook. It features exterior elastic loops that hold a phone and pen, opens to a full 180 degrees to make writing easy, includes foil stamp cover embellishments and painted paper edges, and it contains this acid-free 100 GSM, acid-free and recyclable paper. Hello. Also, you guys, graduation is happening, teacher appreciation, and they want to highlight their best teacher ever. Glitter cup. Yeah, tumbler, actually. Looking for a teacher's gift? This glitter cup is double wall insulated, holds 20 ounces, and has a stainless steel twist-off lid and reusable plastic straw. 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The glitter adds more sparkle. Go ahead and check out my wonderful sponsors at Brown & Co. Now, let me see another song on the song request list. It's Soon and Very Soon by Andre Crouch Family. We're going to go ahead and get into that song right about now. And just remind you that phone lines are open, 297-1027. For those of you streaming in from overseas, anywhere in the USA, Canada, Puerto Rico, Hawaii, or the U.S. Virgin Islands, our toll-free number for you is 1-888-257-9086. So phone lines are not ringing, so that means you guys are good. All right, then what we're going to do is keep things moving here on Magic.
1: This is a rare talent. He not only sings, he sings fine gospel, but he's a fantastic writer. His composition of My Tribute can be found in many of our modern-day hymnals. He's a Grammy Award winner four times over, a dynamic performer. Ladies and gentlemen, my special guest star, Andre Crouch.
2: I'm so glad for the very promise of the Lord. And whether you believe it or not, we can really say a song that I put together some time ago, but it says, soon and very soon, we're going to see the King. If you feel like clapping your hands, do so. It's okay.

Andre Crouch was soon and very soon here in the worship room on Magic 102.7. Just reminding you right about now that we are in the book club hour, brought to you by my wonderful sponsors, Brown & Co. Me One, the autobiography of Paulo Camaraca Fego, is the book of the month. I am in chapter 11 of the book, and I did say I was not going to read the section of the deportation to you. I'm not going to read the whole section, though, but it's when he was being deported, they had brought how many black police officers did they bring with him? Anyway, he started to let them know what he could do as encouragement to the black police officers during that time. And so he was, let me see, he says, he was telling the black police officers that he should have the job of the commissioner. And he just looked at me and smiled. I said, "You can do it. You are carrying out the laws the British people wrote. Did your father or your ancestors have anything to do with these laws?" I tried to explain to him as simply as possible. But of course, he was looking at me and shaking his head because he had never heard a black man talk about white people in that way. A few of the others laughed and smiled. While the British commissioner of the police and a white pilot from Australia were together talking, they wanted to listen to what I was telling the brother. The black policemen were also asking me about airplanes, and I told them that I could fly one. I insisted that flying was not that hard and that anybody could fly, not only white men. I explained to them about planes. When the pilot and the commissioner came to listen, one of the brothers said, "He can fly a plane." Of course, they were curious, and the pilot asked me how I had learned to fly. I had told him how I learned to fly on a Canadian chipmunk in Cuba. The pilot responded that he had also learned to fly in the Canadian chipmunk. He continued, "How many hours?" And you know him, all of a sudden, Paulo Camaraca Fego was like, "Nope, that's enough. I'm not talking to you." Basically, like, "I just wanted to talk to my brothers. I wanted to encourage them," and things like that. So you could go ahead and read the rest of the story in chapter 11 of the book of the month. But he was there, you know, trying to support the indigenous people and to encourage them that you can do this. You are smart. You are intelligent. Look what we can do and look what we can create together. But because of colonialism, this is what has taken place. But no, you are better than this. And, you know, that's what he went around doing and righting wrongs and standing up for injustices that were taking place around the world. Absolutely around the world. Paulo Camaraca Fego, one of our own. And I'm just looking at him like, wow. Wow, you did this. You were brave enough to do that. All right. Also at Brown & Co. family, just want to remind you of the Beach Fun Sandcastle. 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We're at my with my wonderful sponsor, Brown & Co. All right, family, let me see. I am moving right along. It's 11:45 here in the worship room on Magic 102.7, and I've got Yolanda Adams with "The Battle Is the Lord's." It's the worship room.

0: That's right, family. The battle is not yours. It is the Lord's. And let me tell you, some things you've got to let go and let God. And sometimes we pick them right back up. We're like, oh, I let God. I let go. And you're just trying to, you know, reason it out. And I'm still going to remember that scripture. Y'all there reasoning. And Jesus is like, that's not even what I'm talking about. That's not even what I'm talking about. That's not even what... I love it, love it, love it, love it. And sometimes you got to learn to laugh. Absolutely. Oh my goodness, because we all do. We all make mistakes. We have not arrived yet, right? Oh my goodness. And I'm glad that I'm certainly a work in progress and that God could speak to me the way he does through his word to teach me, you know, Nikita. Yeah, just reel it back a little bit, please. Take your time. Don't be making no molehill into a mountain. It's totally unnecessarily, all right? All right, family. I've got God Fight My Battles coming up next for you here in the worship room by Spillhouse. I believe so, because first I had it by Talking with Jesus, but when I wrote that out, this God Fight My Battles, this is what came up. So if this is your song, you're like, okay, that's the right one. And if you're like, oh, Nikita's supposed to be this one, please feel free to hit me back up, okay? Yeah, I do apologize, but yes, feel free to hit me back up. You guys want to go ahead and shout out to some of our local entrepreneurs whose items and, whose items are available at Brown & Co. Nikita, get it out. I know you wanted to use another word, but items is the only thing that came out. Whose wares and whose stuff? No. Anna Taylor. All this time we say Anatalia. They're like, no, Nikita, it's Anna Taylor. I'm like, oh, really? Okay. It says T-A-L-I-A. Leah. It's like Anatella. Oh, Taylor. Okay. Mm-hmm. I'm working it out. Aroma. I saw him at... last week, Wednesday, I saw him at Harbor Nights. Really, really nice. Also, Aroma, Adana Grant, Dove and Butterfly, Alkaline Triangle, Umami, Bermuda Fudge Company, Tiny Bermuda, Bermuda Pepper Company, also available at Brown & Co. Make sure you check them out. Now, you guys, if you go Front Street, Front Street section is there. If you go Reed Street, that is the tourism section. Reed Street is a Hallmark section. If you go Queen Street, that's the tourism section there. But make sure you check them out. And don't forget, they've got this section of Bermudian books that are 50% off. And for July, family, we are going to be reading Rays of Hope, The Story of Agnes Mae Robinson and the Sunshine League by Carol D. Hill. Book is 50% off. Please go get it now while supplies last. We're going to get into that book for the month of July, okay? All right, good. Also, let me let you know, Dr. Quincy Burgess, his book is available there. Bermuda Beekeeper Calendar, Michael Leslie Robinson, Vintage Reflections, and Anthony Mahabir, Shadows in the Trade Winds, all available at Brown & Co. All right, 11:53. I think this will be the last song we get into. No, we might play one more after this, okay? Yeah, but this is God Fight My Battles, Spillhouse. This is one of the Spillhouse is one of the artists that Nurse Chelsea introduced us to, yeah? All right, keep it here. We'll be right back. It's magic.
1: Ultimate leading, screenshot flying, not a narrative bleeding. Truth get buried when the group's at scheming.

0: Ah, Psalm 35. 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You heard that? He said, I fall back. I let God be God. He said, I don't chase mess. He said, and I don't feed the noise. Mm-mm. I'm like, ooh, I love them lyrics by what? I ain't chasing mess. I ain't feeding the noise. He said, mm-mm, I don't touch no revenge. Uh-uh, I let God be God. I fall back. That's what I'm falling back. Y'all be like, where's Nikita? She fell back. Where's Nikita? She fell back. I'm like, okay, I'm falling back, family. I'm falling back. God's got this. What? You better believe it. And good morning, Magic 102.7.
1: Oh, good morning, precious. How are you today?
0: Good morning, Sister Honey Gum Babe Warner Virgil and Brother Charles Virgils. I am blessed today. How are you today?
2: How you doing?
1: Let my husband talk.
0: Okay. I am...
2: Nice to hear your voice, Nikita.
0: Nice to hear your voice, too, Brother Charles.
2: Yeah, as always, nice to hear you guys over there with you and the mom, Faria.
0: Faria, yes, thank you.
2: And we miss Beverly Hills, but the Lord's going to bring her back, okay?
0: Yes, he will. Praise the Lord.
2: That's it. It's going to bring her back.
0: Amen. Thank you, Jesus.
1: And I'm here looking at my loving husband talking to you, and his lit it right up.
0: Is he lit right up? Why?
1: Because I'm looking at him, and I'm seeing the blessings of the Holy Spirit of God upon his face.
0: Woo-wee!
1: And he's just come back home from the doctor, and we had a hallelujah husband and wife praise and prayer this morning before he left.
0: Thank you, Jesus.
1: And he came back home with that smile on his face. He didn't have to tell me nothing. Because I knew right away that God had answered our prayers.
0: Woo-wee!
1: Hallelujah! Thank you, Jesus. Because God has, our Lord and Savior, Jesus Christ, has taught us how to let go and let God, because if we can ourselves, why call on God? Hallelujah.
0: If we can do it ourselves, yeah, why call on God? Huh? No, I'm calling on God every single moment. You got that right, and I'm falling back. You go ahead, God.
1: Have faith in God, because faith in God
0: makes all things possible. Praise the Lord.
1: It's still blessing us so much. He's now showering us. I feel the Holy Spirit and the hurt all over us. You know, I am so thankful. We are so thankful. Mm-hmm. Thank you, Lord, that your plans for our life are good.
0: Mm.
1: You have a future for us that is full of hope.
0: Mm.
1: Thank you that you are always restoring our life to greater wholeness. We praise you and thank you that you are the healer, our deliverer, our provider, our redeemer, our father, hallelujah, our father, and our comforter.
0: There you go.
1: Thank you, Jesus. Thank you, Father God. And when I said our, I'm talking about us. Hallelujah. Mm-hmm. And I'm talking about everyone else.
0: Mm.
1: God is all of this and more for us.
0: Praise the Lord. Praise the Lord.
1: And this here is a devotion. And it don't say our. It say, I praise you, but I'm saying our, because I'm speaking for all of us.
0: Mm-hmm.
1: I'm speaking that God is, I'm going to say it again, God is our healer.
0: Yes, he is.
1: He is our deliverer.
0: Mm-hmm.
1: He is our provider.
0: You talk about it.
1: He is our redeemer.
0: Mm.
1: He is our father.
0: Mm.
1: And he is our comforter in all things.
0: Praise the Lord. Praise the Lord.
1: Everything. No matter what you go through, God is there.
0: Thank you, Jesus.
1: You know, I just finished talking to my husband, telling him what the Holy Spirit of God was saying to me.
0: Right.
1: Before he got back home.
0: Go ahead. Really?
1: When he's not home, I have to be very careful on how I move about the house.
0: Okay.
1: So I got up to do something, and when I got back to lay off in the bed, because I stay close to the bed or the recliner while he's away, because I can't walk on my own anymore like I used to.
0: Okay.
1: But the Holy Spirit of God is my guide now.
0: Yes, he is.
1: So when I do things, I listen to the Holy Spirit guiding me how to do it, when to do it, and where to do it.
0: Mm.
1: So I made my way back, because I promised my husband I was going to lay off in the bed until he got back. But when I got back to my bed, both of my legs went in pain and like pins going up both of them. So when things like this happens, I just give God thanks.
0: Wow. Jesus.
1: This is something that I'm going through because of age. And because I didn't have the age, I would have been able to have the operation.
0: Okay.
1: So this is something that I have to deal with for the rest of my life. But I do have life.
0: Praise the Lord.
1: God is still giving me a good life, a happy life, a joyful life, a comfortable life. Because he is still with me.
0: Yes, he is.
1: I still have life. And I'm a born, praise the Lord, hallelujah, thank you, Jesus.
0: Say it again, you are?
1: I am still above ground.
0: Oh, above ground, thank you.
1: Praise the Lord.
0: Praise the Lord, I love you for that, I do.
1: And
0: I'm just
1: still
0: lining up our music for it this afternoon, but go ahead.
1: I'm still capable of doing things.
0: Mm-hmm.
1: The Spirit of God has still got me to be active. And to be active, you're joyful because you're doing something. You're capable of doing something.
0: Praise the Lord. Praise the Lord.
1: You know, and you're still capable of doing ministry for the kingdom of God.
0: Amen. You just said it.
1: You know, I'm excited. And God is preparing me for that beautiful kingdom that he has prepared for me.
0: Mm-hmm.
1: For us. So, my husband and I asked God for more time together.
0: Praise the Lord.
1: And we are happy.
0: Amen.
1: He's given us more time together.
0: Thank you, Jesus.
1: But this world, it's not promised to us to live forever in it.
0: No way. Mm-mm.
1: It's not. But you know something. Some of us has just had just about enough of it.
0: She said, some of us have just had about enough of this world, boy. Oh my.
1: You know, so we're kind of...
0: Be not weary and well doing, for in due season you shall reap if you faint not.
1: Amen. Praise the Lord. Hallelujah. Thank you.
0: And you're holding strong. I appreciate you, Sister Honeygum Bay Warner Virgil. Now, I need you to close out because it's 5 minutes after 12 and we got to move on here in the worship room. You know I love you and I love me some Brother Charles Virgil.
1: Love you too. And love you, Bermuda, my Virgil family, my Warner family, Rockaway, Seniors Complexes. May God continue to bless Bermuda and all that's in it and all around the world.
0: Praise the Lord. Love you to life, my sister. I'll see you later. And don't let nobody water down your Jesus. You got that right.
1: I wouldn't.
0: I love you. She said, I wouldn't. We won't do that. All right, you two. I got to go. You see what time it is. All right, you guys. Just want to thank Brown & Co. for bringing us the 11 o'clock book club hour. And just remind you that the Brown & Co. gift card is available there. You put the amount on it that you want for that special someone, and they can go there, pick, choose, and refuse. The hours are Monday to Saturday, 8:30 a.m. to 5:30 p.m. Harbor Night, Wednesdays, 9 p.m. Sundays, 12 noon to 5 p.m. Glaze Cafe is there as well and open daily except Sundays from 8:30 a.m. to 4 p.m. The number to call is 279-5442. Again, that's 279-5442. Up next, it's Feature Fridays, and we're featuring one of our Bermudian gospel artists, DeAndre. Yes, yes, yes. DeAndre's music's coming up next here on Magic 102.7. So if you know Brother DeAndre, please let him know. Hey, your music's coming up in the worship room on Magic 102.7. I appreciate that. I do. All right. So with that said, after that, you're going to hear the news with Media Maya, the weather with Johnny Storm, and I'll be back after that with the inspirational song of the month. I'll also check out my email. My email address is Nikita, N-I-K-I-T-A, at HOTT1075, Bermuda.com. 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For those of you that have my WhatsApp already, please send your scriptures in. And then for those of you that want to stop by and drop off your notes, you can, or call in the back and leave your note there. We do that way as well. Okay. All right. Keep it here. We'll be back, family. 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

praise, praise, praise, praise, praise, praise, praise, praise, praise, praise, praise, praise, praise, praise, praise, praise, praise, praise, praise, praise, praise, praise, praise, praise, praise, praise, praise, praise, praise, praise, praise, praise, praise, praise, praise, praise, praise, praise, praise, praise, praise, praise, praise, praise, praise, praise, praise, praise, praise, praise, praise, praise, praise, praise, praise, praise, praise, praise, praise, praise, praise, praise, praise, praise, praise, praise, praise, praise, praise, praise, praise, praise, praise, praise, praise, praise, praise, praise, praise, praise, praise, praise, praise, praise, praise, praise, praise, praise, praise, praise, praise, praise, praise, praise, praise, praise, praise, praise, praise, praise, praise, praise, praise, praise, praise, praise, praise, praise, praise, praise, praise, praise, praise, praise, praise, praise, praise, praise, praise, praise, praise, praise, praise, praise, praise, praise, praise, praise, praise, praise, praise, praise, praise, praise, praise, praise, praise, praise, praise,

through hunger and pain, through thunder and rain, he overshadows me. I live under the name. Who dared defy the Lord's army that lost the brain? He goes before me into battle. Goliath is slain. I tried your helmet, it affected my aim. I tried your armor, but it affected my range.

If you remember exactly what he brought you through, you did what you thought you couldn't do. Then lift your hands up now. Let's go. Praise.

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2: 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And I'm Maya Palacio. It is truly the end of an era for Bermuda. Sir John Swan, a man who helped shape the island we know today, has died. He was the longest serving premier, a national hero, and a man whose influence stretched across politics, business, housing, and national identity. Sir John Swan died on Thursday, June the 4th of 2026. Government has confirmed flags on the public buildings will be flown at half-mast from Friday, June the 5th. He served as premier from 1982 to 1995, leading Bermuda through a period of major economic growth and helping shape the island's modern international business sector. His official biography notes his role in the 1985 USA Bermuda Tax Convention, which helped lay out the groundwork for Bermuda's insurance and reinsurance industries. But for many Bermudians, Sir John's legacy was not only about boardrooms or government offices. He was also about home ownership, opportunity, and ordinary people. His real estate and development work helped thousands of families, with his company developing a significant share of Bermuda's residential homes between the late 1960s and 1970s. And even in his later years, he was still pushing for the Bermuda he believed in. At nearly 90 years old, Sir John ran as an independent candidate in the 2025 general election, after also returning to frontline politics in the 2024 Smith's North by-election. That matters, because it reminds us that leadership is not just about age, title, or timing. It is about conviction. It is about might. It is about caring enough to keep showing up. He was still speaking, still challenging, still encouraging independent thought, and still fighting for what he believed Bermuda needed. For many younger Bermudians, that election may have been the first time they truly got to know Sir John, not just as a name in history, but as a living example of service, independence, and courage. Through that campaign, many also learned more about what he has done as premier, what he stood for, and why so many Bermudians saw him as an inspiration. Premier David Byrd described him as a larger-than-life figure with a common touch, saying Sir John could walk with kings but never lose his connection to the people. Opposition leader Ben Smith called him a man of the people who was admired across the political spectrum. And now the work belongs to the community, to remember him fully, to teach the next generation what he did, because national heroes are not only honored in ceremonies, they are kept alive in the stories we choose not to forget. In other news, police are still looking for the driver of an overturned car after a crash in Warwick on Wednesday, June 3rd. The two-car collision happened around 10:30 p.m. on Middle Road near Camp Hill. The driver of the overturned car, described only as a male, then fled the scene on foot. Police are urging him to turn himself in as soon as possible. Anyone with information is asked to contact Constable Stephen Allen on 211. In health-related news, the Ministry of Health says the risk of Ebola to Bermuda remains low, and there are no confirmed cases on the island. The update follows the World Health Organization declaring the outbreak in the Democratic Republic of the Congo and Uganda a public health emergency of international concern. Health officials say there is no change to daily life in Bermuda, but the island's epidemiology and surveillance unit is monitoring the situation and reviewing preparedness measures. Anyone traveling to affected areas should check the latest travel health advice before leaving Bermuda. And if you feel unwell after traveling, especially with fever or flu-like symptoms, call a healthcare provider first and explain your travel history before going to a clinic or the hospital. Chief Medical Officer Dr. Sean Ramroop says the advisory is precautionary, and the goal is to keep residents informed, aware, and prepared. Closing out with a proud Bermuda moment on Broadway, Tourism, Culture and Sport Minister Owen Darrow attended the Broadway revival of Chess in New York on Tuesday, June 2nd, to support Bermudian actor Nicholas Christopher. Christopher, the son of Bermuda's town choir, Ed Christopher, stars alongside Leah Michelle in the production and has earned major theater award nominations this year. And for young creators watching from home, Nicholas Christopher's Rise sends a simple but powerful message. Bermuda may be small, but its talent is not. And that's your Inter-Island Communications News Brief. 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I'm Maya Palacio. Please remember to buckle your helmets and drive safely, Bermuda.
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5: Hi, good morning. I'm meteorologist Johnny Storm in the Weather Center. No watches or warnings in effect currently here in Bermuda. We have on Bermuda Weather Service radar, though, a line of rain that's strong about 90 kilometers to the east of Bermuda, or about 60 miles east of Bermuda. It's moving towards the east away from us slowly. Other thunderstorms are further on to the northeast. All of this in association with a storm center that's now about 170 miles to our north and waving goodbye. A fair weather high pressure system over the western Atlantic between us and the Carolinas coast of the U.S. is approaching. Weakening will take hold of our weather over the weekend. Right now, the latest forecast models suggesting there could still be a stray shower developing any time today in through the weekend, but with chances only 15% today and 10% over the weekend, virtually dry for the next 3 days. Now, next week, we'll see a moisture surge out of the south meet up with an approaching cold front on Monday night, but that front was expected to be much weaker than earlier predicted, so not too much rain with that. So basically, over the next 7 days, I would say that weak high pressure will dominate most of the region and with very little rainfall expected. In the tropics, one tropical wave located currently coming up on the eastern Caribbean islands now. It's forecast by computer models to move up late next week into the eastern Gulf of Mexico, possibly Florida area. Whether it becomes tropically organized or not depends on which forecast model you use. It doesn't look like anything of any major importance, though, at this point. Certainly, our forecast now here in Bermuda is for skies to become partly sunny for today through the weekend, with only a slight chance of a shower. Now, the daytime high temperature moving up today, 78 Fahrenheit, 26 Celsius. Low tonight drops down to 72 Fahrenheit, 22 Celsius. High tomorrow, 79 Fahrenheit, 26 Celsius. Sunday, warmer still at 80 Fahrenheit, 27 Celsius. And for next week, just a few widely scattered showers. Not much rain at all, with highs almost each and every day next week, 80 Fahrenheit, 27 Celsius.
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7: 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It's 12:58. My wonderful sponsors, Brown, the Annex Toys, are bringing us this 12 o'clock hour. Get it right, Nikita. All right. They are the winners of the Family Favorites Award for the best toy shop. More than enough reasons to check them out. And while you go there, guess what? They've got the World Cup jerseys. Yeah, for kids. They're now in stock, all right? So actually, and some of them have the names on the back, like Messi or Ronaldo. So, but after you go downstairs, then you can go upstairs. Also, stay in the Phoenix stores, and you go further. You go towards the What section is that there? The pharmacy section. And you, just before you get to the pharmacy section, you'll see the adult jerseys there. I would love to tell you all the teams that are represented, but I don't know them. I do not know all the World Cup teams they got represented there, but it's a good amount of them. So go ahead and check out the Phoenix stores after you check out my wonderful sponsors, the Annex Toys, located on the lower level of the Phoenix Center. Got it? All right, coming up next, we had to move on. For God, I'm just grateful. I know, Sister Caroline, but and I love it. I still love it. But we moved on to Firm Foundation by Cody Carnes. And yeah, Christ is my firm foundation. He never lets me down, family. What? When everything's going under? I've never been so like, God is the peace, truly the peace that surpasses all understanding. Like in that song we heard earlier today, look, I fall back and I let God be God. Mm-mm. He said, I ain't chasing the mess and I'm not feeding the noise. I'm falling back because I'm going to let God be God. He's going to show up and show out. You got that right. Keep it here. We'll be right back, family. It's Magic 102.7.

0: He won't fail, family. He won't. 12:56 here in the Worship Room on Magic 102.7. And I want to remind you that my wonderful sponsors, the Annex Toys, they've got World Cup jerseys for kids. They're now in stock. Some with the names on the back, like Messi and Ronaldo, for only $49.95. Make sure you check them out. Also want to remind you they've got lots of dolls, action figures, puzzles, games, arts and crafts, character headphones and AirPods, Hot Wheels, Play-Doh, bubbles, and so much more. Time for me to go ahead and check out my email right about now. Terry Lynn, thank you. It's so good to hear from you. I miss you when you don't. You and Neffy, because you guys are normally my regular emailers. And sometimes Beulah emails me. Sometimes Mr. Doling emails me. Sometimes, you know, but you too. Mm-hmm. All right, let me see what she's got for us today. John 8:36, which says, therefore, if the Son makes you free, you shall be free indeed. Yeah. Today we celebrate the freedom and liberty that Jesus Christ has graciously given us. His sacrifice has set us free from sin, fear, and bondage, empowering us to walk boldly in His truth. Let this be a reminder that true freedom is found in Christ alone, an unshakable foundation that sustains us through every challenge. May we cherish and uphold this divine liberty, living each day with faith, hope, and love. Let's pray. Heavenly Father, strengthen our faith in Jesus, the source of our true freedom. Help us to walk confidently in the liberty you have provided, trusting in your promises and sharing your love with others. Keep us grounded in your word and filled with your Holy Spirit. In Jesus' mighty name we pray. Amen. Her song choice, In Christ Alone by New Way to Worship. Okay, let me go ahead and pray. In Christ Alone, new way to worship. Is a new way to worship? What? No. Let me go ahead and find out. No, I'm just messing. All right, family, this just in. The Minister of Public Works and Environment, the Honorable Jashay Adams, JPMP, today encouraged residents to observe Earth Day on the 5th of June and World Oceans Day on the 8th of June, highlighting Bermuda's ongoing commitment to environmental protection and sustainability. This year's Earth Day theme, Our Power, Our Planet, focuses on collective action, while World Oceans Day will be observed under the theme, One Ocean, One Climate, One Future, Together. Earth Day reminds us that we all have a role to play. Minister Adams encouraged residents to participate in community cleanups, support conservation initiative, and make choices that contribute to a greener Bermuda. And I will tell you this is the easy choice for me. Remember, tag tin, aluminum, and glass, all right? And when you're at Lindo's, get a blue bag. Just get a blue bag. If we can all just start recycling, that's the easiest thing. And the good thing is that, you know, when they come to pick up your trash, it's about twice a month. I want to make sure I get this right, that they come, about twice a month that they come to pick up our recyclables as well. All right, you can get the recyclable calendar. It should have came to you already in your mail. Yeah, I like that they send that out. So that's right up on my refrigerator. And I look, and I was hoping it was today, but my recyclable day is not till next week, Friday the 12th. So I'm like, okay, well, I just have to drop it off at the dump on my way to work or on the way home, either one. But anyway, yeah. So if you're not doing it already, please do that. That's one of the easiest ways we can recycle. TAG, tin, aluminum, glass. Take all your, you know, when you're drinking your Bermuda ginger beer soda, whatever type of soda you like, it goes in there. I'm trying to think what else I put in there. You know, my glass bottles after I'm finished my jams and stuff. It's just so many things, but that's the two things I could think of right now that go in. Mine's not full, but yeah. And so, yeah, tin, aluminum, glass. Just think of tag when you play tag. All right, that's one of the easiest ways that you can recycle Bermuda. And if you're not recycling, please recycle. Please, please, please, please, please, please, please. Okay? All right, good. All right. The minister, this is just in as well, just now. The Ministry of Justice can confirm that a threatening telephone call was received earlier in the day on Thursday, June 4th, at the Westgate Correctional Facility. The threat relates to the safety of staff at the facility. The matter is being treated with the utmost seriousness and was immediately reported to the Bermuda Police Service. A formal statement has also been provided to assist with the police investigation. In response to the incident, appropriate precautionary measures have been put in place at the facility. A spokesperson for the Department of Corrections said the safety and well-being of correctional officers, staff, inmates, and all persons at the facility remains a priority. As this is now a police matter, no further details will be provided at this time. Heavenly Father, we just thank you, Father God, that we can come to you immediately, Father God, when we hear of things that happen in our community that are concerning, that would make people nervous and scared and frightened. And we know that you have not given us the spirit of fear, but of power, love, and a sound mind. We rebuke, we break, we bind, cancel the assignment of the enemy using threats or anything negative towards your people, Father God. Father God, we thank you that the assailant or the offender, Father God, will be found in no other name but in the name of Jesus, Father God. We thank you, Father God, for convicting them right now, knowing that that was not right what they did, Father God. And we thank you, Father God, again, Father God, for you turning this around for your good, your honor, and for your glory. Your word says all things work together for good for those that love the Lord and are called according to your purpose, Father God. So we thank you for you showing up and showing out at Westgate, Father God, and keeping the staff there safe, Father God, in no other name, Father God, but in the name of Jesus. You get the glory out of this. In Jesus' name, we say amen and amen. All right, let me go ahead and now check out my Facebook messages. No, I've got no family that works up there at Westgate. Don't. All right, let me see what Brother Ronald's got for us today. I'm sorry, I call him family. Hey, family. He's got Amos 5, 18 to 21, the King James Version, which reads as follows. Woe unto you that desire the day of the Lord. To what end is it for you? The day of the Lord is darkness and not light. As if a man did flee from a lion and a bear met him, or went into the house and leaned his hand on the wall and a serpent bit him, shall not the day of the Lord be darkness and not light? Even very dark and no brightness in it. I hate, I despise your feast days, and I will not smell in your solemn assemblies. Thank you for sharing that, family. And also, you know, I just want to pray for the inmates as well, but this threat had gone out against the staff members, not neglecting the inmates, but I pray there that things are working together in order and in decency in Jesus' name. Amen. And those that have special needs, they'll be receiving those special needs. All right, family, let me go ahead and now, check out my, messages. Thank you. My notes rather. Sister Hattie Ann, today she has for us Jeremiah 29:13, which says, ye shall seek me and find me. Ye shall seek me and find me. You've got that? All right, good. All right, let me go ahead and check out what Brother Alan Granville Frebert has in store for us. All right. Christ is my firm foundation. I love that song. I do. Okay, he has... What do you have for me? Okay, I'm trying to double tap it. Make it come up bigger. And weird. How come I tapped on that? That one came up. The one from yesterday. Today, here we go. One tap, Nikita. There is no one holy like the Lord. There is no one besides you. There is no rock like our God. Looks like it's 1 Samuel. Two, maybe? All right. Or 2 Samuel 2:2. Are these numbers like this starting to get... Well, not me. It's, not me. It's the way you took the picture, Alan Garver. Can you take the picture of it again? Just so I can make sure I got the numbers right. I appreciate you. All right, let me see what Nerilyn has in store for us today. No, yes, I have my glasses on. It's not that, you know, people take a picture and it's blurred a little bit. Well, that's what was happening. Because see, like Nerilyn's, it was small, but I could go scroll in. She's got Matthew 5:6. Blessed are those who hunger and thirst for righteousness, for they will be filled. Amen. Amen. And Sister Molly from the West, what you've got in store for us today here in the worship room. She has Friday blessings. She says, happy weekend. May your day and weekend be filled with peace, joy, and abundant blessings. Whatever you face today, may you walk in faith, knowing that God is with you every step of the way. May his love uplift you, his strength sustain you, and his grace guide you through each moment. The Lord, and now he's got, the Lord bless you and keep you. The Lord make his face shine upon you and be gracious unto you. The Lord lift up his countenance upon you and give you peace. In the name of Jesus, amen. Number 6:24-26. May this promise bring you comfort and courage as you go through your day. Amen. Thank you for that, Sister Molly. And last but certainly not least, Brother Willie from the West. He asked for us Luke 18, verses 42 and 43. And Jesus said unto him, receive thy sight. Thy faith had saved thee. And immediately, that's why God's in the immediate business. I don't know about you. What? Immediately, he received his sight and followed him, glorifying God. And all the people, when they saw it, gave praise unto God. The Bible records many specific supernatural events, such as the feeding of the 5,000, healing of the sick and restoring sight, delivering demonic control, and resurrection like that of Lazarus. While Jesus performed miracles out of compassion, he also challenged people like us to believe without needing to witness the miraculous events. Miracles were and still are meant to effect a deeper spiritual transformation instead of satisfying the desire for the sensational. He's not all about that. But Jesus beheld them and said unto them, with men, this is impossible, but with God, all things are possible. Matthew 19:26. Miracles are the proof of God's power, supremacy over nature, sickness, and death. We are encouraged by faith to receive the blessings that only Jesus can give. The day belongs to you. All right. And his song is called Miracles, Signs, and Wonders. And then that's by, it's featuring Tim Bush. All right. Ooh, is that time already? Oh, man, I didn't realize that we were that far into 1 o'clock. All right, family, let's go ahead and officially close out the 12 o'clock hour that has been brought to you by my wonderful sponsors, The Annex Toys, located on the lower level of the Phoenix Center. They've got the Lego Room, Party Room, a huge wall of board games, Birthday Club Registry. Their number is 279-5450, and you can call it Monday to Saturday, 9 a.m. to 6 p.m., or Sundays, 12 noon to 5 p.m. You got it? All right, good. Coming up next, we've got our lunchtime shout-outs. So, after these messages and the birthday song, we'll get right into it. So we'll open up the phone lines for you so you can call in with your birthdays, your anniversaries. Congratulations. I love you. All the best. Keep up the great work. Condolences. Job well done. Happy heavenly in loving memory. Thank you. Welcome back home. Welcome to Bermuda and safe travels. You got it? You getting ready? All right. We'll be right back. It's magic.
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0: 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Time for you to call in with your lunchtime shout-outs. Cousin-in-law Cliche Virgil, she's celebrating today. Happy, happy, happy birthday to you. And to the Bermuda football female team, congratulations to you. They had a friendly, and I believe they did win the friendly. So I want to say congratulations to you. And anyone else I got a shout-out to? Well, you got to let me know, all right? So that's what I have for today, okay? Today, the 5th, please feel free to hit me up. And I want to say a belated to Johnny and Donna Woolridge. Happy belated. I think it was your 43rd wedding anniversary yesterday. Like, that's some years, man. So I just want to say happy belated anniversary, you guys, okay? All right, family. Phone lines are ringing. Good afternoon, Magic 102.7.
1: Good afternoon, Peter.
0: Good afternoon, Sister AT. I'm gonna say it in front of everybody. AT, my apologies. I did get the message from Faria to call you. I think it was Friday, but I was rushing out.
1: That's okay.
0: So,
1: I understand.
0: Okay, good.
1: I understand.
0: All right.
1: Because I know you're busy late.
0: Oh, my goodness. Don't even. You got it right.
1: Okay, but this is what I called you for.
0: Okay.
1: That song that you played a few minutes ago by Andre Crouch.
0: Soon and very soon.
1: Mm-hmm. Do you have the other version?
0: The other there's another version of it?
1: Yes, it's another version.
0: A version? Okay.
1: Yes.
0: Soon. No, I'll look for it.
1: It goes like this. Soon and very soon, you are going to see the king. I'm going to sing the rest because I ain't got the voice.
0: Okay.
1: That's the version. That version, you couldn't really make out the words. It's
0: okay.
1: A different version.
0: Okay.
1: But the other version, I like it.
0: Okay, great. I'll go ahead and look for the other version. Sung by him as well?
1: Yes, I'm hanging in there.
0: No. I said no. Is a song sung by him as well? The other version that he sings?
1: Yes, sung by Andre Crouch
0: as well.
1: Crouch.
0: Okay, but a cleaner version. Okay, I got
1: and
0: you.
1: And would you put it on for my sister Ribby Simmons and family?
0: Sure. Mm-hmm.
1: And my sister Kalila and her family.
0: No problem.
1: Also for Audra and Vincent.
0: Mm-hmm.
1: My two children.
0: All right. I didn't write that down, but definitely when they hear soon and very soon, they know it's for them. Yes, darling.
1: Yes, because I know you're a bit busy and you forget things.
0: Absolutely. That's
1: like
0: why I write it down.
1: Do.
0: Absolutely. You're absolutely correct. Hello.
1: Take care of me.
0: All right. You too. All right. God bless.
1: Bye.
0: Love you to life. See you later. And sometimes if I don't do things right away, I'm like, Nikita, like what was I doing? I was emptying out one of my suitcases and then I went in the kitchen to do something in relation to that, I think. And I started to do the dishes. And I went back to the... I didn't finish the dishes. I went back to the bedroom. I said, no, I'm going to finish doing this first. Then I'll finish doing the dishes. I don't know if that happens to you, but anyway. Good afternoon, Magic 102.7.
2: Good afternoon. How are you?
0: Sister Cynthia, I'm laughing at myself. How are you? I'm good.
2: Wait till you got my answer. I don't know how you can make
0: it. I'm gonna be on the floor rolling over laughing. Oh my goodness. I've never had to write so many notes.
2: That's what my mama went through. Jeez. That's what they went through. Woo. Anyway, I'm Donna's grandmother. Happy anniversary, Donna. Happy belated.
0: Okay. Oh, say it again?
2: I'm her godmother. I'm her cousin and godmother. Mm-hmm.
0: Oh, you're her cousin and you're her cousin and you're her godmother.
2: Yes.
0: Okay, got you. Yes. Now I got you.
2: Just my first godchild.
0: Okay, cool. Thank you for letting me know. Yeah. So happy belated anniversary, Pastor Woolridge, and First Lady.
2: Oh, right. I've been to her church one.
0: Of course, yes. Wonderful. Praise the Lord.
2: Too many.

0: is that. Mm-hmm. I can't do steps.
1: Oh, really? Oh, wow. Well, I'll tell you one thing. If you can't do steps, those steps will keep you fit. You get up those steps, you're huffing and puffing. It's like, woo!
0: I know. I have them at home. And sometimes I get up downstairs and I say, what did I come down here for? It's all over. So I had to go back up these steps in order to find out what I came down for.
1: I'm with you on that one, too. Yes, I'm with you on that one, too. I've had those moments. I certainly have. My goodness.
0: Girlfriend, like they say, keep living.
1: That's it.
0: You'll get it. Mm-hmm. You'll get it one day.
1: Absolutely.
0: Anyway, I want to know about because the songs that you've been playing is like not moving me and like I'm not understanding it. So I just want to let you know there's some older people out here.
1: I play the older song for you soon and very soon. What you talking about? I can't play them all for you. I mean, how many people we got listening?
0: I know. But the songs that you've been playing is like, okay, what's this? You know.
1: You just
0: like,
1: got to get with the program, AGE, okay?
0: Let me
1: give you the lyrics. Come get the lyrics. I'll print out the lyrics for you. All right, Sister Cynthia, someone else calling you. God bless you. I put Melba on the list. All right. Love you to life, and I'll see you later. Good afternoon, Magic 102.7.
2: Good afternoon, Shelly Bay Swimmer. How are you on this wonderful day today?
1: Brother Mac, you guys, you have my love and my condolences to the Burgess family.
2: But first I want to congrats you and your family on is it Johnny Boy or the other one?
1: Both of them. Johnny got his bachelor's and Kanan got his associate's, so yes.
2: Okay, great. Wonderful. Yeah, because we were all away at the same time for our daughter, Nafia. Yeah,
1: she's doing real well, very well.
2: Right. But we're calling to thank all of Bermuda and the rest of the world on behalf of my father, Norris Burgess Sr.
1: Mm.
2: On a thank you and condolences that everybody's called in to the family. It's so many. Every day, it's people from all over calling on blessings, condolences, you know, from our dear mother, Mary Janet Burgess, and also is a joke I keep on telling my family. As you know, Bridgie event last year, right?
1: Right. Bridgie.
2: I tell her, look, Bridgie said, "Nana, girl, what you doing up here, girl? You told everybody that you're gonna outlive all of us." So Bridget said, "Okay, Nana, it's all right. I've got some company now."
1: There you go.
2: Yeah. But you know me, I always like to give a laugh and a warming to all, you know, all of those other families that, as well, that are going through.
1: Thank you.
2: Times of what I call grace and blessings, and everyone, all of us. Nikita, we have our season.
1: Yes, we do.
2: So that's why I tell folks, you know, mommy had our season, and she was always the interim that kept us together. Okay, son and daughter. Okay, because you know, we, at our family, we have some hot debates, right?
1: Mm-hmm.
2: But every time you used to leave, now my mama and dad are so
1: right,
2: and they call Nana and Papa. She said, okay. Children, walk out of his house with love.
1: Amen.
2: Walk out of his house with love.
1: Amen. That's what I love. Walk out of this house with love. So yes.
2: She was always the peacemaker in our families. But you know, we've all accepted that she's in a beautiful place. You know, of more blessings and all of that. But anyway, I'm calling to thank you and the company there and all of those folks that have been calling in, you know, wishing us a great greetings and blessings and all of that.
1: Thank you for calling.
2: And you have a beautiful wonderful week as well.
1: You do the same. You appreciate
2: it. Your family, yes. Great.
1: All right. Bye. See you at Shelly Bay.
2: Yes. I'm trying.
1: Blessings to you and your family. Appreciate you. All right. That's Brother Mackie Burgess, of course. Thank you so much for calling in on behalf of your family. Papa Norris Burgess Sr., you've got our loves, you've got our hugs, and you've got all of that. And now I do have Sister Marionette Simmons' song coming up next, which, of course, is God's Promises. But I know you two used to request her song called Hallelujah. So as soon as I get a minute, maybe right after the weather, I'll go ahead and line up that song so you guys can hear that, all right? And yeah, just remembering Sister Janet, Mary Jeanette for sure, Burgess, on long distance. Good afternoon, Magic 102.7. Where you calling in from?
3: This is Sean Marie.
1: Beg your pardon?
3: Hello, this is Sean Marie Burgess.
1: Oh, okay. Oh, right, Sean Marie, 135. Yeah. So instead of me putting you on hold, can you call back in like 5 more minutes?
3: I guess you can.
1: Thank you. Ma'am. Appreciate it. Thank you so much.
3: Okay.
1: All right. Thank you. I forgot that 135 interview. Sean Marie on Magic Spotlight. Look, and her mom and dad celebrated their 43rd anniversary yesterday. Look how God works things out. All right, you guys, we've got Sister Marionette Simmons with God's Promises coming up next here on Magic 102.7. And this song is going out to those of you that may find yourself in a time of mourning. God's word says there's a time to mourn, but he also reminds us that there is a time to dance. And we always pray that your dancing is a lot longer than your mourning. Another Burgess family, Vera Burgess, we're shouting out to her and her family, and the Swan family as well. You guys know that for those who mourn, God shall comfort you. Sick and shut in, continue to speak God's word over yourself. One of my favorites is, heal me, O Lord, and I shall be healed. Save me, O Lord, and I shall be saved, for thou art my praise. In Jesus' name, I am healed. Nikita is healed in Jesus' name, okay? All right, you touch that body part however you want to do it. He was wounded for our transgression, bruised for our iniquities. The chastisement for our peace was upon him, and by his stripes, again, Nikita is healed. That's where you put your name at. I'm just putting Nikita is healed and touching my body, okay? Lonely and alone, his word says he'll never leave you nor forsake you, all right? And those of you that are widows and are orphans, reminding you that he is your reliever. And then I'm shouting out to the foster children and foster parents, reminding you that he loves you with an everlasting love. Shouting out to all our caregivers, all our essential workers, those of you that work and or reside in our rest homes, Hyatt Vernet, our hospitals, Hyatt Verna, corrections, prisons, funeral homes, morgue, works and engineering parks, postal security, police, fire, customs, regiment, mirrors, bus, taxi, truck operators, Brother Dripper, the dock workers, those of you in retail, all our visitors, those of you in hospitality, in education, our healing facilities, our charities, all of you part of our charities, our government, and last but certainly not least, those of you that are in our churches and our clergy. This one's going out to you, and we'll be right back. 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

0: Yes, family, hold on to God's promises. Shouting out Cliche Virgil, happy birthday to you today. Tomorrow, I think it's a Senator, is it, or MP Lindsey Simmons is celebrating tomorrow. Kim Dismont Robinson, happy birthday to you. And happy birthday, Gina Swenson Day, tomorrow the 6th. And on the 7th, happy anniversary, Thomas and Liz Smith. Shari Simon, she's also celebrating. Give a hug to First Lady or Pastor Shanda Duncan for me. That would have been her and Lloyd Duncan's anniversary on Sunday the 7th. So please hug her for me. I appreciate you guys. And then Dawn Evans is also celebrating on Sunday. You guys, just want to remind you, if you could sign up before 6 o'clock this evening, you're invited to join Restoration House Ministries International at the 10th Annual 24-Hour Global Community Prayer Room happening Saturday, June the 6th, at St. Monica's Hall, starting at 12 midnight through 11:59 p.m. Join online on Facebook and YouTube. 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
3: All right, good afternoon. I'm meteorologist Johnny Storm of the Weather Center. We're here in Bermuda. We've been watching this active storm center located out about 140 miles out to the north and northwest of us here during the course of the morning hours, providing us with moderate winds out of the west and southwest about 10 to 15 miles an hour. And looking at Bermuda Weather Service radar now, just an isolated shower noted mainly west and north of Hamilton. That's really about it. Most of the significant weather is with the actual attached cold front that's located about 110 miles out to our east. And that continues to move on out towards the northeast, yet away from us. Looks like as the low pressure center lifts onto the northeast, away from us, we might see still a stray shower into tomorrow. But the trend overall is for the weather to improve as we work our way in through the weekend. As a high pressure center, although weakly defined over the western Atlantic this weekend, helps to dry us out. The winds will be light. The boating weather looks good. That is, winds mostly light and variable at about 10 miles an hour or less. Seas will drop down to around 2 meters. Pretty good weather. As far as the rain goes, though, some of the forecast models still hinting that we could see a stray shower here through the weekend ahead, but I tend to think now by Saturday and Sunday we should be dry. Next week, looks like another cold front will be approaching us here, likely about Monday night. With that front weakening as it is, only maybe a few stray showers in the tropics itself. So keep your eye peeled on a tropical wave, which is located currently over the Windward Islands. This wave is moving westward at about 10 miles an hour into the Central Caribbean Sunday, turns northwestward into western Cuba Wednesday night, possibly strengthening into at least a tropical depression, maybe nearing the southwest Florida coast 1 week from today, but other forecast models strengthen the wave or take the low pressure center further out into the central Gulf of Mexico. Either way, it doesn't look like it's going to be a factor here. Our weather forecast in Bermuda is for skies now to be variably cloudy for this afternoon, just a stray shower at most, with a high temperature of 79 Fahrenheit, 26 Celsius. Tonight, partly cloudy, stray shower possible at 72 Fahrenheit, 22 Celsius. A partly sunny weekend. Let's take rain out of the forecast. The winds are light, good forecast. Saturday, Sunday, partly sunny, 80 Fahrenheit, 27 Celsius for highs, 73 Fahrenheit, 23 Celsius for lows.
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5: All right, family, it's 1:36 here in the worship room on Magic 102.7. We've got company on the line. We got, Charmarie. Thank you. Charmarie Woolridge Virgin. We've got her on the line. And family, you know we were highlighting her song, Everything. Yes, we were highlighting her song. So it's finally time for us to talk with her. But first and foremost, I want to open up the airways, let you wish your mama, you probably already did it yesterday, but this is the opportunity for you to do it in front of everybody in Bermuda and everybody in listening internationally, to wish your mom and dad a happy 43rd wedding anniversary.
6: Yes, to my amazing parents, my mother, Donna Woolridge, my father, John Woolridge, wishing y'all an amazing, amazing 43rd anniversary. Y'all deserve it. The Lord has brought you through so much and has made your marriage such an example to me. And so I pray more blessings over it and just enjoy it.
5: Amen. Yay. What would you say that you admire about your mom?
6: I admire my mom's patience. Mm. I admire my mom's ability to be able to listen when even when it might be difficult, or to just submit. I've seen her just be a true example of that submission role for a wife.
5: Mm. And what do you admire about Dad?
6: I admire my dad's leadership.
5: Mm.
6: I've just seen him be such an amazing leader, with the ability to just be so caring and just drop anything at the drop of a hat if we need him, if we're calling, whatever it might be. As busy as he is,
5: right?
6: He's absolutely willing to stop everything and be there for us and lead us as, you know, as the man leads his family, as God built that that dynamic. And just showing that so amazingly, even for me and my sister's husbands, just being able to see that example of how to lead our family in a godly way has just been an amazing example for us.
5: Wow. And how long have you been married now?
6: Oh, I've been married, I think we just had our 18, it's been so long, 18 years, I believe we just had. I could be wrong, 2009, we got married in 2009. We kind of just stopped counting. It's like, oh, it's another anniversary. Here we go. Another year.
5: I love it, love it, love it. All right, so we've got a Shamari, a virgin here, family, and we've been playing one of the songs off of her album called Everything. And so tell us about Everything.
6: Yes, Everything. That song means so much to me. I wrote that song actually a really, really, really long time ago, just about God being everything to me and learning that he can be everything to me. You know, there was a time in my upbringing when I didn't understand that, when I felt, you know, that God could only be a certain thing. He could only be distant. He could only be high and lifted up. He couldn't be close and near and fatherly. And, you know, so going through that transition of learning that God can be absolutely everything was paramount for me. And so I wrote that song in that time when I was learning that about him and continue to learn that about him. It's like it's an ever-evolving journey, and it's an ever-evolving lesson, learning that God is absolutely everything. Just when you think you thought he was everything, he's become something else, and it's just like, wow. You know, that word, everything, is all-encompassing, and he truly is all of those things.
5: I love how you said that. Just when you thought he was that, he becomes something else, you know, even more than that. And he truly, truly is everything.
6: Yes, yes.
5: Love it, love it, love it. For those listening in, how can they access your music?
6: Right now, I have a link on Bandcamp.
5: Mm-hmm.
6: You know, so I would have to send that out personally just for now. But I do plan on my next album having that available on all streaming platforms.
5: Okay, all right. Now, what is God telling you for 2026?
6: I'm just feeling from the Lord personally that it's just a time just to be waiting on him and just waiting for him to do what's next, and not to be so quick just to race out to do anything, but learning how to wait and be guided by him in everything. You know, when the children of Israel were in the wilderness, you know, they were guided by a cloud by day and a fire by night.
5: Mm-hmm.
6: And there was no way for them to find their way to any place, let alone to the promised land, without that guidance from the Lord. And so just truly understanding that if we're moving and God's not moving, that we're automatically going in the wrong direction. And so learning how just to wait on the Lord and wait till he moves and wait till he speaks and wait so he gives directions to get up and do anything, because sometimes the what God is trying to show us in this moment is that now it's the time to sit and rest, and when it's time to move, I'll be the one that shows you how to do that.
5: Beautiful. What's your favorite scripture, or do you have a scripture in this particular season of your life?
6: I hold on to one scripture verse throughout any season, and that
5: really?
6: Is Psalms 91, the whole verse, but mainly the first verse, the one. He who dwells in the secret place of the Most High shall abide under the shadow of the Almighty. the whole verse, absolutely, but that first verse, because, and the reason is because no matter what I'm going through, mm-hmm. I've got to dwell.
5: Mm.
6: No matter where I am, whatever
5: I
6: season I'm
5: love
6: in,
5: that.
6: I've got to dwell. I need to be in his secret place. I need to be under the shadow of the Almighty. I need, that's where I got to be.
5: Mm.
6: Or, you know, destruction is the only other place to be outside Jesus. Of dwelling in the secret place of the Most High.
5: Wow.
6: So that's my scripture verse, period. For my life.
5: mm-hmm. And if anyone wanted to follow you or get more information about you, how can they do that or stay in contact with you?
6: I am Shamari Virgin on all social media platforms.
5: Mm-hmm.
6: That's how they can find me. I am Shamari Virgin. And thanks to my sister for that. She's just been amazing at helping me. I'm not really all of that much of a social media person.
5: Right.
6: But she has had a huge hand in just getting me cohesive and making everything one name and just all this kind of stuff. So I'm hoping to have a stronger social media presence as I go forward to make my music more findable until it's able to be on all the streaming platforms.
5: Okay, so that's what you're working on. And music-wise, I mean, okay, that's the social media side of it. Music-wise, what are you now working on?
6: I'm actually getting ready for my second album.
5: Okay.
6: I've already started recording. I've already started writing. I'm so excited. My dad and I are going to get together, and it's going to be produced between him and I. And so my husband might do some producing as well. So I'm very excited about that.
5: Yay!
6: About that new journey.
5: Really? So will all the production, you said between your dad, now your dad is retired, is that correct? Did he just retire?
6: He's retired from the school system.
5: Yes.
6: From school systems.
5: Yes. And so I actually saw him at Spring Into the Arts last week, and Principal Rashima Swan brought him out of retirement and said, look, we got Spring Into the Arts. I need you to, you know, orchestrate this choir for me. He got them together. They sang Happy, and I'm trying to think the other song. The reason why I remember Happy so much is because it's just a tone that, I don't know if it's the altos have to keep it when they say happy, like for a long time they have to hold it, and people don't realize everybody else is still singing, but they're holding this note. I'm like, Jay, you got them to do that? Look at you.
6: Oh, yeah. You know how to get the voice out of people.
5: Exactly. In that short amount of time as well. What is it that what is it? Is it about you? Anything else that you would like Bermuda or the world to know about Shamari Virgin? Or who are you? Let me ask you that. Who are you? Besides an artist, a gospel artist.
6: That is a loaded question.
5: Oh, sorry.
6: That is a loaded question. I'm going to take this as two questions. What do you want them to know, and who am I? So first of all, who am I? Well, outside of being an artist, I teach preschool.
5: You teach preschool?
6: I teach preschool at a Christian academy, Eagles Landing Christian Academy. I get to teach children every day about the Lord, about his love, about the fact that he is the creator of absolutely everything, and that there would be no math if there was no creation, there would be no science if there was no creation. You know, every day I get to teach intellectually, but also teaching spiritually, and it's the most amazing thing that the Lord has allowed me to do. Seeing children 4 or 5 quoted scripture verses and explaining why it's important to honor your father and your mother and explaining why math comes from God. And just, it's amazing.
5: That is amazing. And how long have you been teaching preschool?
6: I'm going into my 4th year this year. This fall will be my 4th year teaching.
5: Congratulations. Wow. That is absolutely awesome. I love it, love it, love it. All right. Is that part of the first question or the second question? I think I can't remember the two questions I asked. Who are you?
6: First question. That's what I do outside of music. Who I am as a person, what I would love people to know about me is that I am absolutely passionate about the Lord. I'm passionate about Jesus. I am passionate, music or non-music, just my life is passion about Jesus Christ. And it's because of how much I've been through and how much he's brought me out of and how much he's delivered me from. You know, the Bible says that he that has been forgiven much loves much. Because of that depth of forgiveness, there's a depth of love that I have for Jesus Christ that It's my very core. It's the center of my being. Jesus is truly the center of my joy. And so the things that I think, I dream about, the things that I write about, the things that I make music about, it's not just a topic. It is the core of who I am. I'm truly singing my heart. I'm truly singing my life. I'm truly singing my experiences. For me, it's a depth of conviction, not just, oh, I'm a Christian, so I have to write Christian songs, or I'm a Christian, so I have to sing about God. But this is, that's all I can do. That's the least I can do to express my gratitude for what God has done for me.
5: Wow. I was going to leave it at that.
6: Okay.
5: All right. Before we close out, do you have any shout outs that you want to send out while we're online?
6: Sure. I want to shout out to first my parents. Again, congratulations. My sister, Sharon Daniels, her husband, Kalia Daniels, her beautiful babies, Josiah and Jaira, my beautiful nephews, all my family and friends in Bermuda. I shout out to you. I miss you guys so much. I can't wait to come back again and see y'all. My husband, my children, all my Christian brothers and sisters in Christ. You know, I salute you guys. I greet you guys in the name of Jesus. Thank you so much for listening. It really touches me that I get to live my purpose that God has given me. Thank you so much.
5: Amen. And who's your church family in, what state are you in?
6: Georgia, Eagles Landing Christian, Eagles Landing First Baptist Church, Eagles Landing.
5: Whoop, whoop. And who's your pastor there?
6: The pastor there is Trey. His name is Pastor Trey.
5: All right, Pastor Trey. I just wanted to shout out to him as well, just in case he's listening. You never know.
6: Yes.
5: But anyway, Shawmaree Virgin, thank you so much for calling in. I appreciate that. Now, introduce
6: Thanks
5: everything to everyone that's listening in. Please introduce them to the next song.
6: Yes, ma'am. All right, y'all. Here is my track from my album, Diamond. Everything. Please enjoy.

0: Shawn Marie, a virgin here on Magic 102.7. That's everything. And we finally got our interview. Thank you, Shawn Marie. I really appreciate you. You got, I appreciate her absolutely for calling in. She was our April Magic Spotlight. And I know I'm playing catch up because I got to work out our May Magic Spotlight, which is Ebony Bascom. I got to see if I can get her for next week, Friday the 12th. And then our June. I know, I'm playing catch up for sure. Anyway, you guys, thank you, Shawn Marie. Make sure you check her out. Don't forget, on social media, she's on Shawn Marie, a Woo Ridge Virgin. You can go ahead and follow her. Her second album, you know, that's going to be fire. Dad's out of retirement now. Well, no, Dad is retired now. Well, you know, from teaching. And so, oh, you know, that's going to be fire, right? Looking forward to that. Anyway, you guys, look, Inter Island Communications are celebrating their 22nd anniversary on Sunday, July the 5th at Cedar Bridge Courtyard at 6:30 p.m. Tickets are $85. 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We'll have a performances by Original Live Wires, whoop whoop, the Soul Sisters, Mr. Dread, Samantha Smith, Olivia Hamilton, and the one, the only, Jesse Seymour as well. So family, that's what Inter Island Communications has in store for you. Want to remind you guys that the Worship Room Charity of the Month is Peak Potential Bermuda. Doyle Butterfield will be coming in to tell us about his charity and how we can give of our three T's, our time, our talent, and our treasure. Coming up next, I've got my boss, Glenn Blakeney. Yeah, he's in today, and of course he's got Bermuda Air. They'll be coming up this afternoon, and that you got Adam Scott and Leanna Lambert coming in, and then of course you've got Dr. Connie Frith. How are you? She'll be coming up this afternoon as well, as he has a special tribute from former premier Dr. Ewart Brown, and the tribute is about Mr. Swan, so John Swan. So you want to listen out for all of that coming up in the Glenn Blakeney Show. Now, I've got something else to tell you guys. State of the Nation. State of the Nation with Dr. Stanley James is starting this Sunday. That's right. I know you've been hearing the promo. When is it going to start? It's going to start this Sunday, June the 7th. You know God likes 7. That's one of his favorite numbers. That's why Dr. Stanley James starting on the 7th, right? I got you covered. So this Sunday, 2:30 p.m., we want you to tune in, family. State of the Nation here in the Worship Room on Magic 102.7 with Dr. Stanley James and company. So tune in for that. Finally. I'm so excited for him. I am. Finally. All right, family. Let me see. Today is Friday. So on Saturday here on Magic, you've got Dr. Doling from 8 to 10 with Medical Radio. 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On Sunday, you've got Donald Smith from 6 to 7 with Spiritual Connotations. Anthony Richardson from 8 p.m. to 10 p.m. with Insight. 9 to 10 a.m., you've got Bethel AME. 11 to 1, St. Paul AME. 1 to 2, you've got the Survival Collection of Music by Bob Marley. And at 2:30, you've got Dr. Stanley James with a State of the Nation. Yours truly, 10 to 2 on Fridays. Nurse Beverly Howell, that's Faria sitting in for her, 7 to 9 with Magic Mornings on Fridays. 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So family, if you've been listening in, and whether it was a song, whether it was a scripture, whether it was an interview, whatever it was, we say salvation. God's word says salvation is now. And you have not yet given your heart and soul to our Lord and Savior Jesus Christ. Well, there's no better time than the present, okay? You heard how passionate Shawn Marie was, right? Hey, there's a reason why we're passionate, because we know that he died upon the cross for our sins. We know that he knew us before we were even formed in our mother's womb. We know that he knows how many hairs on our head. We know that he sees the tears that we cry. We know that he comforts us when we go through mourning. We know this God is a great God, and he's everything, like our song says. Everything. Don't limit him. Don't box him in. God is your everything. Whatever you do, continue to seek him. All right? Yes, seek ye first the kingdom of God and his righteousness, and all these things shall be added unto you. So, you want to be part of the kingdom of God? Follow along with me. Just say, God, I want to be a part of your kingdom. I accept that I've sinned and fallen short of your glory. I believe in my heart that Jesus Christ died upon the cross for my sins and was raised again. I now confess with my mouth that Jesus Christ is my Lord and Savior. Well, family, since you prayed that prayer, welcome into the kingdom of God. There's no place I'd rather be, and I'd rather you be. Hello, you've made your election sure. Your name is now written in the Lamb's Book of Life. It is. The Lamb's Book of Life. I can make it a song. Anyway, Nikita, it's time to go. All right, so let's close things out with the ironic blessing. No, you find yourself a Bible-believing, Holy Ghost place of worship, okay? Where you can grow and grow and grow. All right, good. Now, let's close out with the ironic blessing. As my bishop always says, used to always say, it happens as we speak. And so with your hands raised, except if you are driving, operating heavy machinery, or holding the baby, keep your hands where they're at, but you can open your mouth. Here we go. May the Lord bless you and keep you. May the Lord make his face to shine upon you and be gracious unto you. May the Lord lift up his countenance upon you and give you peace in the name of Jesus. Family, remember to spread the nine fruit of the Spirit, love, joy, peace, patience, kindness, goodness, faithfulness, gentleness, exercise yourself, control. Remember that the worship room loves you to life. I'll see you later. And don't let nobody water down your Jesus. State of the Nation. And then after that, Another Day by Ebony Bascom, who of course is our magic spotlight for May and a little bit into June. Keep it here. Love you guys to life. See you later. Don't let nobody water down your Jesus.
1: God is good.
2: Good all the time.
1: So come on.
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0: 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His mercies never come to an end. They are new every morning. Great is your faithfulness.
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I wanted you for life. You and me in the wind. I never thought

0: And we offer our heartfelt condolences to the family of the late Sir John W. Swan, who to date was the longest serving premier of Bermuda and an entrepreneur extraordinaire who definitely has left his legacy and mark on the island of Bermuda and indeed the world. He was responsible for the excise tax, which was the prelude to the entree of international business, becoming the main pillar of the economy of Bermuda, which was done through President Ronald Reagan and President George Bush during the course of the tenure of Premier Sir John Swan, who is indeed a national hero that we celebrate every year, ironically in this month of June. So we send our heartfelt condolences to his children, his grandchildren, and the entire family, and we hold you all dear to our hearts and pray that his memory will be indeed a blessing for a lifetime, as for you as it would be for us here in this island community. We remember him today, and we're going to probably on Tuesday of next week dedicate the Glenn Blakeney Show to the memory of the late Sir John Swan and provide opportunities for any of you that would care to extend condolences to the family by way of the airwaves of Magic 102.7 between 2 and 4 o'clock come next Wednesday here on Magic 102.7. In the meanwhile, before we get into today's show with our featured guests, coming up soon will be Leanna Lambert of Bermudier, and later it'll be Dr. Connie Frith, today being Friday. But just before I take this opportunity to share with you a recorded message in tribute to the late Sir John W. Swan, courtesy of former Premier Ewart F. Brown and his lovely wife, Wanda.
1: Bermuda has lost a national hero, and I've lost a personal friend. Sir John Swan was a skillful politician and a shrewd businessman. He navigated Bermuda's challenging political waters during the early days of party politics and went on to become the island's longest-serving premier. Bermuda should be grateful for the many accomplishments of Sir John. Notably, during his tenure, Bermuda became more globally renowned than ever. Even though we are a tiny island nation, we can still walk tall and take a rightful place on the world stage. That was his belief. Personally, Wanda and I were fortunate to spend special times with John and his late

along with mutual respect and fondness, irrespective of party affiliation. Our heartfelt condolences are extended to his children and his grandchildren.

0: And there you have it, a very special tribute on the passing of the late Sir John Swan, courtesy of former Premier Dr. Ewart F. Brown and his wife Wanda Brown, in expressing condolences and paying tribute to the late Sir John Swan and his family. What a miss. What a miss. And as mentioned, next Tuesday, the 9th of June, we will dedicate the Glenn Blakeney Show to the memory of the late Sir John Swan, and allow any of you who would be in earshot and would care to send condolences on a personal level by way of the airwaves of Magic 102.7 FM the opportunity to do just that between 2 and 4 o'clock. Again, that's next Tuesday, June the 9th, here on Magic 102.7. And with that, I'm very pleased to welcome once again to the airwaves of Magic 102.7, Leanna Lambert.
1: Good afternoon, Glenn. Good afternoon, Bermuda, and to your listening audience. I'd like to also start with expressing my heartfelt condolences to the family and friends and loved ones of Sir John Swan. What an admirable man, and his memories and all that he accomplished throughout his lifespan will be forever remembered.
0: And appreciated, because there were some milestones that were achieved under his tenure. Even though, because of the cut and thrust of politics, there would have been many that would have disagreed with many of the policies and things that, you know, was not necessarily a priority at the time. But be that as it may, as we heard former Premier Dr. Brown express, you know, they weren't always on the same page with regard to their differences relative to their political ideologies, etc. But that still did not negate or diminish the fact that we were are always, you know, related by way of the commonality of being Bermudian and having, of course, the best interests of the country at heart. Most times before party, having the country at heart, even though because of that cut and thrust of politics, it may not seem as such. But when it boils down at the end of the day to what really matters, it's about Bermuda, all about Bermuda. Warts and all, successes, failures, challenges, triumphs, it really is all about us.
1: Yeah.
0: And that's where we need to always be and always, I suppose, reflect upon when it is a situation that could be challenging and we need to find the solutions. That's when we need to kind of humble ourselves, mm-hmm. respect ourselves, and then add that tinge bit of love that will bring us closer as opposed to dividing us over some issue or some political disagreement.
1: I echo your sentiments wholeheartedly.
0: Yeah.
1: This is a sad day for Bermuda.
0: Yeah.
1: For his loss. But in uniting a country, I hope that Bermuda Air could bring a bit of positivity and connectivity to your listening audience and the airwaves today. Many might have seen in the Gazette or the Daily across the span of the last 48 hours.
0: Very exciting.
1: A winter schedule and an expansion of a route expansion for Bermuda Air. So we hope that this brings about a bit of more connectivity amongst our residents to the Caribbean, across the United States, across Canada, and we're able to just, you know, open up that pathway.
0: I think

0: very, very important, especially as the airline grows with regard to providing access to destinations that create another opportunity to get to where you want to go. That's not necessarily providing a direct service. Now there is a direct link by way of the Cayman Islands.
1: Yes. Yes.
0: To the rest of the Caribbean.
1: Yes, there is.
0: Because once you get there, it's like the hub. And from there, you can go anywhere in that region.
1: The doors are open and it's all there for everyone. I'm so excited to be, I think, a part of what I say is groundbreaking and history making for Bermuda.
0: Yep.
1: You know, over the course of the last 2.5 years, a lot has been mentioned on where should we go and what routes will make sense and what is the demand for not just inbound traffic, but outbound traffic. Because Bermudians are still at the heart of this airline. And as we grow, we look at all that encompass. And obviously, one of the main and top destinations is always the Caribbean. That's what we hear. So,
0: and you got two options. You've got the Cayman Islands and you got Turks and Caicos. And the great thing about Turks and Caicos is that we have a direct lineage by way of our history.
1: Exactly. You know? And that's where we're bridging the gaps.
0: Yes.
1: So this new twice weekly service that is going to launch this winter is going to offer that experience to be able to travel to Grand Cayman via Turks. So you will, if you like, to get off and to be able to go to Turks. And
0: so you're getting to Turks first and
1: first,
0: then on to
1: onwards.
0: Cayman.
1: Yep.
0: Oh, you're going to have full flights. And then once there is that connectivity, as you said, Liana, they get to Turks and Caicos. They're a hop, skip, and jump away from Jamaica and other places in
1: the
0: Caribbean, right?
1: So you know, we can't go everywhere. And obviously, not yet. We have a fleet of four still that are, you know, performing really well in the market. We're looking to grow that fleet, as we've spoken about time and time again. And that will become a reality sooner than later. But it's great to see that even as a smaller airline, we're still able to punch above our weight, disrupt the industry, show that we are here to stay, and that means bringing about routes that people can be excited about.
0: And alternative options.
1: And alternative options.
0: Very, very important.
1: Yes.
0: And of course, with that comes along the consideration of access and the viability for those that are looking to travel to places without having to circumvent the United States to get there. A direct flight and you're in the region, and then connecting flights just minutes and hours away.
1: So you know, just a little education for Bermudians out there who, you know, this is, we're in the world of wanting to educate our residents and everyone who's willing to understand that, you know, direct service means one stop onward to your final destination. So that's origin, stop, destination.
0: Awesome.
1: And then non-stop flights, as we know, is origin to destination.
0: Right.
1: So we want people to be aware that, you know, this service is going to be coming forth, and it will be a direct service. So from Bermuda to Turks, and then Turks onward to Grand Cayman.
0: That's awesome.
1: Yeah.
0: And then wherever else in the Caribbean you might choose to go.
1: There you go.
0: You got now that particular access. And once again, when is this going to be launched?
1: So we will have these flights in service and in the market as of October. So we're going to be pre-sailing as soon as possible. And folks will be able to jump on board of this great expansion, route expansion that Bermuda is bringing. But not just with that, we're also excited to another route that people, and a service that people were looking forward to, you know, utilizing. And unfortunately, we did remove it from the schedule earlier this year, last year. But we're excited to bring back. It's Fort Lauderdale.
0: I heard about that as well.
1: So
0: those people that are looking to get to the ports to get on those luxurious cruises.
1: There you go.
0: Like Norwegian or, you know, what is the Royal Caribbean and the rest. You got the direct access now back to Fort Lauderdale.
1: So that was one that, you know, we took into consideration. We listened to the feedback and we took that and said, okay, well, how do we again, with such a small fleet, what do we do? How do we ensure that we're providing the options that best serve the residents of this island?
0: That's awesome.
1: And so Fort Lauderdale is back. Now, I do have to, and maybe you read this to your listening audience, that while we have taken Orlando and going directly to Orlando International Airport out of the schedule, you still have another option to go to Sanford. And Sanford is approximately 30 to 40 minutes away from downtown.
0: Depending on traffic.
1: There you go. So
0: Smaller airport,
1: which means that you're in and out.
0: Quickly. Yep.
1: So you know, we will hear, you know, the comments, and we do understand this is for operation efficiency, better accessibility,
0: yes,
1: as well. So, you know, it won't be 20 minutes.
0: Same
1: from
0: amenities, because you're right there.
1: Exactly.
0: You're right in Central Florida.
1: Exactly. So we say to your listening audience and those who, you know, are a little bit skeptical, don't knock it before you try it.
0: Yep. And I can tell you, very little difference.
1: Yeah.
0: You're not even going to know that you're, because you're still in the Orlando area. Mm-hmm. Sanford is just like a little town or just outside of Orlando.
1: Exactly.
0: Like you said, 30 minutes if that.
1: Yeah. And if in comparison to, say, a New York City where, you know, you're arriving in Westchester or you're arriving in Newark.
0: Right.
1: And it's just another little voyage to get to your final destination.
0: Yeah,
1: so
0: don't
1: knock it before you try it. Give it a chance.
0: Yep.
1: We promise that it will be worth your while.
0: Oh, yeah. And it's not as busy as Orlando is either.
1: Exactly.
0: And like you said, you're in and out, you know, no running to get on the tram to get, you know, out of the airport and all that kind of stuff.
1: Exactly.
0: You're
1: what we like to
0: out.
1: Say is your airside to curbside.
0: Airside to curbside. I love
1: that. That's our language. So we're excited. We're excited to be announcing these. We're also going to be returning our Anguilla service as well. So for any folks that jumped on our initial launch of Anguilla last season, we are bringing the Anguilla service back for this winter season, 2026-2027. And we're excited to also be announcing that not only will you be able to go to Anguilla via Boston, Baltimore, Newark, you're also going to have the opportunity to get to Anguilla via Toronto. So for our Canadian listeners out there who, you know, want to escape that winter season as well.
0: Right.
1: And they're looking, you know, Bermuda subtropical. So maybe you want to get out of Bermuda for a little bit and head over to Anguilla to some powder white sand beaches. Not our pink sand beaches, but powder white sand beaches. You know, there's going to be another option available, and that's via Toronto. So all of these different, you know, connections that we're making with this route expansion, you know, we're trying the market. We're going to see what works, right?
0: Yes.
1: And that's what building business is all about.
0: Absolutely. And it makes sense to have these exploratory options, because once you get the feedback, you'll know exactly. How to service the particular markets.
1: Yep.
0: And of course, it would be remiss of me not to ask again about the Azores.
1: And again,
0: what is it, Puerto Delgado or something?
1: Puerto Delgado.
0: I'm telling you.
1: Top of the list, right? We had probably three or four markets that, you know, we hear consistently on where we would love to see Bermudians travel to. Obviously, the UK is one of the top.
0: And if you get to Puerto Delgado, you got access to all of Europe.
1: You do. So in that, you know, notion of wanting to bring about that serves the UK as transatlantic.
0: Yes.
1: What Portugal and people might not know is that is a little bit of a further distance for the airplanes and aircraft we currently have in fleet.
0: Right.
1: So we need a larger aircraft to be able to travel to the distance to get to Portugal or get to the Azores. So I want you to know that we are working on it.
0: Okay.
1: I started off by saying
0: it's on the front burner.
1: We're growing the fleet. We will be growing the fleet, and you know, we're excited about that. Excited about that. So
0: that's awesome.
1: Just stay tuned. You know, Bermuda is here to stay, and I just want all of our listeners and all of Bermuda, again, just try it out.
0: Bermuda here to stay for your getaway.
1: What was also exciting in the announcement of new routes and winter expansion of schedules is Bermuda actually achieved an NPS score, which is a net promoter score, okay. For those who don't know. And this basically breaks down surveys, customer experience.
0: Oh, okay.
1: And Bermuda Air, less than 3 years in operation, has achieved one of the highest scores in the NPS in the industry.
0: I'm not surprised.
1: We closed out May achieving a 78 score.
0: Wow.
1: This is unheard of in terms of the sort of service that you see among other major carriers,
0: right, yeah.
1: And commercial service.
0: Yeah.
1: And for Bermuda Air to be able to achieve an NPS score of 78 to close out May was truly a testament mm-hmm. to the model in which Bermuda Air mm-hmm. is bringing to the industry. And that means delivering consistent, service.
0: Yes.
1: But also consistent connectivity, but consistent as well as, showing that island hospitality. It's something embedded in the way you step on that aircraft and you already feel as if you're in the destination before you arrive.
0: It's the corporate signature of the company with respect to its prioritizing service that makes people feel like people as opposed to just another passenger.
1: Yeah, yeah. So we're incredibly proud of that, and yeah. we're incredibly proud of our team,
0: yeah.
1: who are the front line mm-hmm. workers and staff and members of our organization,
0: right.
1: that ensure that every customer experience mm-hmm. is one that is enjoyed.
0: Mm-hmm.
1: It is a premium, what we say, onboard experience,
0: right.
1: rooted in Bermudian hospitality.
0: Mm-hmm.
1: You're gonna get that Bermudian welcoming as you board, something that, if you've flown enough times, you understand that that's not heard of.
0: Yeah.
1: Having that warmth,
0: yeah.
1: that comes with it. Yeah. So we're incredibly, incredibly proud of that. And we want to continue to bring about this excellent service in which that we bring, 30,000 feet.
0: I rate it number one from experience.
1: Yes.
0: And I'm always meeting some new Bermudian.
1: Absolutely.
0: On the last flight, I met a consummate professional with the greatest personality.
1: Mm-hmm.
0: She was a flight attendant mm-hmm. on Bermuda Air.
1: Yep.
0: Her name was Taryn Simons-Talbot.
1: Oh, my goodness. Taryn, who has been with us since the very beginning.
0: Taryn, really? Wow.
1: Let me tell you, Taryn's story is so, so beautiful. And
0: she was so affable, I had to get her name so I could give her a big plug the next time you guys are on the air.
1: Taryn is an integral part of our team, mm-hmm. and we appreciate her to the utmost. Taryn is one of those who started with us from the very beginning.
0: Wow.
1: And as, new industry, you have to go through the training. Yeah. You have to understand. Taryn achieved senior cabin crew ranking
0: wow.
1: last year, or year before last, 2024.
0: Congratulations, Taryn.
1: And
0: that is wonderful.
1: We're so, so proud to see that we have provided an industry where people can grow to higher heights
0: mm-hmm.
1: And empower
0: yeah.
1: team members to
0: yeah.
1: be able to, achieve higher accomplishments
0: yeah.
1: within the organization.
0: What's so impressive is the flight attendants, they're hustling back and forth doing what is expected of them,
1: mm-hmm.
0: but then going beyond that as far as I'm concerned, because I see them not even just with my experience alone, but with others, they're going and asking, are you okay? Is there anything else you want? And that kind of thing.
1: Just a little bit beyond. Yes.
0: It's like, you see me.
1: Mm-hmm.
0: I am somebody yeah. on this flight.
1: Yeah.
0: Not absolutely. Just the passenger.
1: Absolutely.
0: That's a great feeling.
1: It is.
0: You're getting off going to baggage claim, you got a big Bermuda smile on your face. Like, yep. yeah,
1: Exactly.
0: Walking with pride.
1: And it's that. It's that feeling that we want to ensure every yeah. customer, every passenger has. And with these expansions also comes, new onboarding of crew and new staff members. So we're excited because you're going to see new faces as you travel
0: mm-hmm.
1: throughout the summer months and into the winter because we just had a new cohort of cabin crew members join the team. So we're going to see some new faces, new Bermudian beautiful faces that you'll get a chance to be able to connect with.
0: So Liana, when you have your cohorts, of course, they would express an interest in becoming a part of Bermuda Air by providing information applicable to what they're looking for to enjoy as an opportunity. Mm-hmm. And so they reach out, they fill out an application, you vet the application, you decide on who it is you're going to contact, or do you contact everybody and set up appointments, or how does that work? What kind of criteria must be met, particularly, let's say, for people who are going to be the ground agents mm-hmm. versus those that want to be considered for in-flight attendance?
1: No, it's a great question, because we're talking about career opportunity and job building, right? Mm-hmm. In this industry. And I believe we've heard Krista say it time and time again when she's been on with us, but we know that this industry doesn't come with a lot of experience among our people. Mm-hmm. It's a new industry.
0: Right.
1: So what we do look for is the basic prerequisites, right? Mm-hmm. In terms of, you know, what sort of, you know, schooling you've had, what sort of job, you know, history you've had, mm-hmm. You know, who you are as a person, character. Mm-hmm. But, you know, we dive a little bit deeper into, you know, what's your problem solving skills like? Mm, you know, what are your hospitality skills like?
0: Right.
1: Because you are the front line. If you are a cabin crew, if you are a front desk agent,
0: yeah.
1: even if you're ground handling, you're still representing the
0: company.
1: You're an ambassador of the airline. So depending on which, you know, job opportunity you go for, it does vary. But what I want to say is across the board, and what we're looking for is people that just want to see not just the success of the airline, but they want to see it grow. They want to learn as well and gain valuable knowledge about this industry. You know, shout out to Skyport and everything that they've been able to accomplished with and for us thus far. And as we onboarded our own ground handlers in the last couple months, we've been going through a rigorous recruitment.
0: Okay.
1: And that means that we meet with, once we have seen the applications and read the cover letters and looked at the resumes, we schedule those appointments.
0: Right.
1: Come in for an interview. Let's meet you. Let's see what your personality is like. Let's
0: see
1: what your character is about.
0: Height or weight restrictions?
1: In terms of
0: a flight attendant, let's say.
1: No.
0: Okay.
1: If you possess the skill set of authentic,
0: yes,
1: you know, Bermudian hospitality,
0: uh-huh.
1: We're talking about going back to the basics.
0: Gotcha.
1: Smiles on your faces. How do
0: gotcha.
1: You speak to people? How do you
0: yeah.
1: treat people?
0: Yeah.
1: Like you said, you know, making someone feel seen,
0: mm-hmm.
1: right? We will provide you with all the other training.
0: Right.
1: Right? But what it is that when you are a representative of this organization, you possess the Bermudian qualities. And I think that that's kind of self-explanatory.
0: Yeah, yeah.
1: You know, we
0: yeah.
1: were brought up in this country. We know exactly what, you know, good mannerisms are.
0: Exactly.
1: And
0: yeah.
1: whatnot. So
0: yeah.
1: so that's the starting point. That's the foundation.
0: Sure.
1: Of
0: yeah.
1: of what we look for when it comes to
0: yeah.
1: recruitment.
0: Yeah.
1: And then it builds on there, because we're going to give you the tools. We're going to give you the skill sets to
0: yeah.
1: be able to become that great cabin crew member and a part of that team.
0: And you have these little surprises, the little bag.
1: Yes. Yeah. So what Glenn is referring to is
0: the
1: in our business class,
0: yeah.
1: We have these beautiful little tote bags that
0: mm-hmm.
1: are in the same artwork as our tail fin, that
0: yeah,
1: beautiful,
0: yeah.
1: colorful tail fin.
0: Yeah. They're very useful.
1: They're so
0: that.
1: Useful.
0: Yeah.
1: And it's funny because it's so amazing seeing those as you're walking on
0: yeah.
1: the streets. I've seen them in New York. I've
0: right.
1: seen them in Boston.
0: Yeah.
1: I've seen them in Toronto. And I'm just like, oh my goodness, I know you traveled with us
0: yeah.
1: or you engaged with one of our staff
0: absolutely.
1: Members. So it's amazing. And that comes with, you know, the partnerships we have,
0: yeah.
1: whether it be, you know, the digital finance conference
0: yeah.
1: or the captive conference that just
0: yeah.
1: took place last week, or it's, you know, a road race that
0: yeah.
1: we've sponsored.
0: Yeah.
1: You know, these little subtle touches.
0: And the cookies.
1: And the cookies.
0: The
1: and
0: Maya's
1: the cookies.
0: Brother.
1: Yes, exactly.
0: Yeah.
1: So Amani and Amani's cookies are in business
0: yeah.
1: class.
0: Yeah.
1: So, you know, big shout out to Amani because he's been with us since the beginning.
0: Yeah.
1: And
0: yeah.
1: then we all use another Bermudian vendor for the cookies in the economy class. But as we're looking to grow, we will be updating and improving those culinary experiences. So
0: nice.
1: Stay tuned to the winter schedule, because
0: nice.
1: When you do fly with us this winter, you will get another bit of an elevated experience. And for those who don't know, all of these wonderful experiences we're talking about are all complimentary. So I know you've flown on other major carriers before, and you're looking at that menu and saying, "Woo,
0: I'm tired of pretzels.
1: I'm tired of pretzels." Or, you know, I'm tired of paying, you know, for certain things,
0: yeah, for
1: right?
0: Real. That's right.
1: And on Bermuda Air, everything is complimentary. So you would like a dark and stormy, you get that for free.
0: Yeah.
1: If you would like, you know, a spirit to keep you in good spirits as you travel.
0: At 30,000 feet.
1: At 30,000 feet, yeah. You know, you need something to go. We have that, and it's all complimentary.
0: Yes.
1: So these are premium services that we have taken into consideration in listening to what the travel, you know, travelers want.
0: And it separates you from the competition as
1: exactly.
0: well.
1: Exactly.
0: It puts you in a class of your own with regard to the uniqueness in the way that you have developed your business model.
1: Yep.
0: And those little things are things, you know, that make a big difference.
1: Absolutely.
0: And, you know, I think with that kind of a corporate culture, it'll only bode well for improvements going forward as the airline actually grows.
1: Yes.
0: And I see a bright future for Bermuda Air if what I've experienced so far personally is the trajectory I should look forward to experiencing as we see and experience the airline growth. Because I believe there's definitely going to be growth, especially for these wise decisions in expanding your market entree to the Caribbean, because there are many people with many connections to the Caribbean.
1: Yeah.
0: And when you get to any of the hubs, whether it be Turks and Caicos or whether it be Cayman Island, and you then have access to get to anywhere else in the Caribbean, that's a huge, where you can circumvent having to go by way of the United States to get there.
1: And with that being said, Glenn, it's a great segue into the fact that Bermuda, having that connectivity to the Caribbean, to your roots, to going back to learning more about your history, this is important on that level.
0: Yeah.
1: So, you know, we want to encourage people to try it out.
0: Yeah.
1: You know, if you've been searching and longing for a way to get to the Caribbean without having to go through the United States, this is your way on your national carrier.
0: Yeah.
1: Give it a try. And then for those, you know, our lovers of the U.S., we're not stopping any of those flights that you've come to enjoy so far. You're still going to be able to get to Boston, Newark, to New York.
0: Yep.
1: You're going to be able to get
0: Florida.
1: To Florida. So, you know, Baltimore, we're still here and still providing those routes as well. So, you know, we're going to try it out.
0: Mm-hmm.
1: We're going to see how it performs.
0: Well, I think the timing is quite significant in recognizing, based on what I've heard through the grapevine, I don't know if it is widely known yet, but my understanding is that Butterfield Bank has acquired a bank in Turks and Caicos, I believe.
1: Okay.
0: If not Cayman. But one of those islands, they are going to have a major presence.
1: Yeah.
0: So this
1: again, is opening up the doors,
0: absolutely.
1: Right?
0: And now we're, you know, everyone is talking and considering with the government's plans to hopefully become a full member of CARICOM. This even bodes well for the connectivity.
1: Mm-hmm.
0: So it's going to be interesting to see how we move forward with, you know, the opportunities in developing relationships that are mutually beneficial to the stakeholders, not the least of which would be the end line users, those of us who are just consumers and have affinities throughout the Caribbean region, for that matter, and would like to reconnect or connect.
1: Or connect, yes.
0: Where we wouldn't have been able to otherwise because of maybe the inconvenience of going through the United States. Because, of course, there are many people that, as a result of maybe some unfavorable choices or choices that had some consequences associated as a result of, you know, a decision that they've made, being unable to go through the United States.
1: Mm-hmm. Yeah.
0: So now, if they want to get to the Caribbean region or elsewhere as an alternative, even if it's just to lay their head and rest, or to see a concert, or to enjoy some really fine island cuisine, you know, generic to the particular islands and that kind of thing. They can do that without the impediment of being restricted from going through the United States.
1: And let's not forget that this aircraft goes both ways. So it's also opening a door for
0: people to come and experience Bermuda.
1: Exactly. Yeah. Exactly. Yeah. You
0: know. And such events as Cupmatch Holiday, the Carnival.
1: Yeah, Carnival's coming up next week.
0: Yep. That's exciting. And then, of course, we've got our Heritage Day.
1: Yeah.
0: You know, provides opportunities and a reason for people to widen their scope of experiences.
1: Exactly.
0: Especially to a place in a small, unique island that's kind of away and removed from the Caribbean region, but has very close ties and affinities to the Caribbean because of our culture.
1: Exactly. Yeah. So it opens it up, that door for, you know, enhanced tourism experiences.
0: Yes.
1: So we're looking forward to it.
0: Exciting.
1: So looking forward to
0: Very
1: it.
0: Very exciting. So give us the contact information now for people who want to make reservations, your website address, your email address, your telephone number.
1: So for everyone that wants to stay tuned with our flight schedule for the winter expansion and the summer season, you know, you guys going to get out of Bermuda just for the summer for a weekend, go visit us at flybermudair.com. That's www.flybermudair.com. One A, not two. Not Fly Bermuda Air. but yeah, please go check out our website. All our details on the website. You could follow us on Instagram at Fly Bermuda Air. 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And yeah. We hope to see you on board soon.
0: Awesome. Very special in-studio guest, Leanna Lambert from Bermudair, always coming with exciting news and reiteration of why you should be making Bermudair one of the airlines, if not the airline, at the top of your list when considering travel outside of Bermuda. And also, if you have family and or friends anywhere in the continental United States or now in the Caribbean, you can let them know that there is even greater opportunity to get to Bermuda on Bermudair. Very special airline. Yes. Leanna, thank you so much.
1: Thanks,
0: and
1: Glenn.
0: Have yourself a wonderful, wonderful weekend.
1: And wishing you the same.
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1: And this next song is a special request going out to the family of the late Sir John Swan from MP and Shadow Minister Wayne L. Ferbert, JP, and family.
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And I'm sorry about that. I was looking to try and get this particular song. Here we go. Let's start it over. This one is going out to the family of the late Sir John Swan from MP Wayne Ferbert and Family.

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0: Bermuda has lost a national hero, and I've lost a personal friend. Sir John Swan was a skillful politician and a shrewd businessman. He navigated Bermuda's challenging political waters during the early days of party politics and went on to become the island's longest-serving premier. Bermuda should be grateful for the many accomplishments of Sir John. Notably, during his tenure, Bermuda became more globally renowned than ever. Even though we are a tiny island nation, we can still walk tall and take a rightful place on the world stage. That was his belief. Personally, Wanda and I were fortunate to spend special times with John and his late wife, Lady Jackie Swan, especially after I left active politics. John and I had many good times filled with camaraderie and laughter, even though we disagreed on many things. Our friendship can provide a lesson for young compatriots. Whether on the same side of the aisle or not, those of us who share a love of country can still find a way to talk with each other, enjoy each other, and care deeply for our respective families. John and I were fortunate to experience what the party system could never deliver: dedication to country first, along with mutual respect and fondness, irrespective of party affiliation. Our heartfelt condolences are extended to his children and his grandchildren.
1: And once again, that was the former premier, Dr. the Honorable Ewood F. Brown, on behalf of himself, his wife, Wanda.

0: Good afternoon, listening audience. This is indeed a difficult delivery for me. Sir John was my late ex-husband's boss. He was also godfather to my daughter, Alexis. So we saw quite a bit of him. I just showed Glenn a photo of him with my daughter on her first birthday.
1: Beautiful photo.
0: They always kept in contact from her, right up until the time she was christened, up until just, I guess, days ago, recently. He always shared his wisdom with her. She would go to him for guidance and direction throughout boarding school, throughout university, and certainly as she got older and entered the work world, the work field, or the professional field, he was there to give guidance and direction to her. I think just about everybody, every tribute that I have heard within the last several hours has spoken so highly of Sir John. And certainly he was a force to be reckoned with. He, in many instances, had a no-nonsense approach. And he even spoke to me about my business. He came by one day and he said, "Connie, what you selling in here?" I said, "Would you like to have a cup of tea?" He said, Are you really able to keep these doors open with selling tea?"
1: Sounds just like it.
0: Yep. And I said, "Sure, I learned from the best." And he said, "Who is that?" I said, "You." But yes, he had jokes. He liked to laugh. But there was also a serious side.
1: Yeah. And what I liked a lot, like, he was so down to earth, right?
0: Very down to earth.
1: He would always refer to, "Hey, why?"
0: Yes.
1: What's up? What you up to, kind of thing, you know? And of course, I had the opportunity to interview him twice. Mm-hmm. And I'll share this. Both interviews, he handed me a check. He says, "I know it's difficult." The first interview, and I don't know if it was a test or what, he handed the check to me. It was signed with his signature, mm-hmm. but no amount.
0: Oh, my goodness.
1: So he said, "Whatever you want, you write the figure. Swear to God."
0: I would have been very nervous about that. My goodness.
1: Well, I didn't. I said, "In all due respect, I could not even consider that.
0: Yeah.
1: It would not be right for me."
0: Mm-hmm.
1: I said, "Whether it's a dollar or whatever you feel comfortable with."
0: Yes.
1: "But I'm not going to be putting any amount on the check, as much as I appreciate it."
0: Mm-hmm. Mm-hmm.
1: And he really, really, he's, you know what he said after that? "You're all right, boy. You're all right." Now, I would have never shared this had he been alive, because mm-hmm. I'm sure he wouldn't have wanted anyone to know.
0: Yes.
1: Because he's a very, very private person.
0: He was.
1: As well, you know?
0: Yes.
1: And, but that's something that I remember. I'm going to look for the interviews, because I'd like to play the first interview, if I can find that, still mm-hmm. archived, because it was very profound in the things that he had to share based on his experiences and what he thought about where the country was at that time. That may have been about a year and a half ago.
0: Mm-hmm.
1: Yeah.
0: Mm-hmm. And I'm sure our listening audience would love to hear those replays. You know, because he held such a high profile in the community, and politically, and I must say overseas.
1: Oh, yeah.
0: Internationally.
1: Yeah. Well respected.
0: Well respected. And certainly, just to hear those interviews again, you know, would be beneficial for some folk. Some folk would really like to hear that for whatever reason.
1: Mm-hmm.
0: People have their different reasons. But

0: For me, the sadness has been somewhat profound because I had to hear Alexis, grieve.
1: Sure.
0: And she said, I don't believe this, you know, we just spoke not so long ago about what was going on with my career and so on and so forth. And I just said to her, be grateful mm-hmm. that you had that type of influence in your life. You know, there are many of us that would like to have a good mentor, and he was certainly a good mentor to her. And so, yes, I omitted, inadvertently omitted to offer condolences to the Swan family, the children and grandchildren. He was active right up until, I want to say, his last days in terms of looking for a better way for Bermuda, particularly from a political perspective, and so yeah, that it kind of just leaves you a bit numb, and we have to acknowledge the fact that we've lost so many greats within the last year, the last few months, because the year is not even up, and so this certainly, Glenn, I think, you know, would be a great tribute to him to replay those interviews.
1: Yeah, I'm going to try next Tuesday. Mm-hmm. I'm going to try to locate them. I hope they, because, you know, our system, it automatically recycles after a while when
0: yes.
1: the files completely loaded.
0: Mm-hmm.
1: So I'm going to do a search and certainly will play them next Tuesday,
0: mm-hmm.
1: If I can retrieve them.
0: Yeah.
1: Other than that, we will be dedicating next Tuesday's show
0: mm-hmm.
1: to his memory.
0: Yes,
1: and inviting people
0: mm-hmm.
1: to call in and give their personal tributes.
0: Yes, and of which I am sure there will be
1: yeah.
0: many.
1: Yeah,
0: and certainly all will not be able to be accommodated because
1: mm-hmm.
0: You know, he had a special way about him.
1: Yeah.
0: He was very down to earth, very direct, and would refer to himself as a poor dog.
1: Yeah. He's told me quite a few stories about that, and he claimed to be the original porn dog.
0: Oh, the original.
1: Yeah,
0: I don't know
1: yeah.
0: about that.
1: Well, I'll tell you the story. He was going to Central School at the time.
0: Yes.
1: And there was a football game on,
0: mm-hmm.
1: and it was kind of inclement weather, a little rainy.
0: Yes.
1: I don't remember the team, he said, and I don't remember if he remembered the team that Central was playing against.
0: Mm-hmm.
1: And he was standing up, leaning on the upright of the goalpost.
0: Yes.
1: You know, talking with his goalkeeper of the team that was playing for the school, their
0: yeah.
1: team.
0: Mm-hmm.
1: And a shot was taken, and it was going wide of the goal. It wasn't going in the goal.
0: Mm-hmm.
1: And the goalkeeper was kind of like watching it go wide of the goal. And he put his foot out just instinctively, and the ball hit his leg, bounced back onto the field before it actually went out, and spun in the mud around the goalkeeper into the goal.
0: Oh no. Oh my goodness.
1: that was
0: a fluke.
1: And the referee, now he wasn't even on the team or anything. He was just spectating.
0: Yes.
1: Standing up, leaning on the upright, talking to the goalkeeper, joking, whatever. But the referee gave the goal. So now everybody's upset. So it was like just before the end of the game, and I think the team maybe won 1-0 or something like that. But in any case, the team and a lot of the students at the school started running towards him. And he looked around and saw it was only him that they were running towards. So he ran straight across the road into the dump,
0: into the pond.
1: And he's running and running and running, and everybody's still chasing him, and all of a sudden this group of dogs runs towards him, but he wasn't afraid because he used to go down there every day just rummaging through stuff and
0: yeah,
1: all of that
0: yeah.
1: And they ran past him toward all of those that were following him.
0: Oh my goodness.
1: Chasing him. And they turned around quickly
0: ran the other way.
1: And he said they started calling him Porn Dog as a result of that experience. I said, you got to be kidding. He said, man, I'm telling you, it's a true story.
0: Oh, my God.
1: Yeah, yeah. But he had so many, so many stories. And he had such invaluable experiences that he actually shared with people.
0: Mm-hmm.
1: He wasn't a selfish person.
0: Mm-hmm.
1: You know, he was not a selfish person.
0: Yeah.
1: And for many in this community, regardless of his politics and regardless of opinions, one way or the other, there cannot be any denial of the contribution that he made to our island society.
0: Indeed.
1: And for those that were first-time homeowners that went through his real estate agency for many, many years.
0: Oh, my goodness.
1: It was possible for them to, you know, acquire their first home in many instances.
0: That's
1: you know,
0: right.
1: You can't, and maybe not everybody had the best experience,
0: mm-hmm.
1: but when you weigh the pros against the cons, I think the pros far outweigh the cons, and hence the government designating Sir John W. Swan worthy of being a national hero.
0: Mm-hmm, mm-hmm. Well, I mean, you know, for blacks in particular, and I have to say this because we know it to be true, you know, he did make it possible for them to have the opportunity to earn their first home.
1: Mm-hmm.
0: You know, it was quite difficult,
1: yeah.
0: even back then.
1: Oh, absolutely.
0: You know?
1: Yeah.
0: Still difficult.
1: Still, well,
0: yeah.
1: even more so now.
0: Yeah.
1: Some, you know, with the rising cost of property because,
0: yes.
1: you know, we aren't getting any expansion of land mass. So,
0: no.
1: you know, the price will invariably be at a premium
0: mm-hmm.
1: in this country
0: mm-hmm.
1: because of, I would imagine, that the demand still far exceeds the supply.
0: Yes.
1: Which is why we have the housing problem,
0: mm-hmm.
1: starting with renting.
0: Yeah.
1: Even before you get to the possibility of owning a piece of the rock.
0: Very
1: you know?
0: True. Yeah. Very true. Yes.
1: So right after this, we're going to play this song in dedication to Sir John, and then we'll get into our regular mm-hmm. Friday. What are we going to be talking about this afternoon?
0: Well, lots of folks have been coming in first time. They're moving away from the tea bags.
1: Okay.
0: Or they want to get more into tea.
1: Uh-huh.
0: And so they've been asking me to explain the difference between oolong, black, green.
1: Right.
0: So I just thought I'd give our listening audience a little information about that for those out there who are wanting to make that transition
1: okay.
0: from tea bag to loose leaf.
1: So I'm going to be educated this afternoon as well.
0: Yes.
1: We'll be right back after this selection, which is dedicated to the family of the late Sir John W. Swan.

0: And that is Bermuda's own Tony Robinson with what I think a very appropriate song, Blessed Assurance, in tribute to Sir John Swan and all that he contributed to this country. In recognizing that, we felt it appropriate and worthy to acknowledge him and his surviving family in extending our heartfelt condolences for all of us here at Inter-Island Communications Limited. So, Dr. Frith,
1: yes.
0: Welcome once again.
1: Well, I have indeed had a welcome today. My goodness, I've never had a welcome like this before. I'm so impressed.
0: Thanks to Amaya and Feria. They're adding these little accentuations and making our in-studio guests feel very welcome.
1: Well, you're like George Jefferson. You're just moving on up.
0: Well, it's all due to the people that are around me that I consider to be just so much smarter and so much more innovative, et cetera, et cetera.
1: Well,
0: so.
1: I will tell you, they are definitely more tech AI savvy than I will ever be.
0: Tell me
1: they
0: about
1: They are of
0: it.
1: That yep. generation.
0: Yep. I don't do any heavy lifting on that side.
1: Yeah. You and me both. I don't even attempt to lift, let alone heavy.
0: I'm not even utilizing social media too much. I have a Facebook presence and stuff like that. Mm-hmm. I'm never looking at it.
1: Yeah.
0: The only thing that I use for the most part, for communication purposes, is WhatsApp for communicating.
1: Yes.
0: Peer to peer. But otherwise than that, Instagram and TikTok and all of that.
1: Yeah.
0: Nah.
1: Yeah.
0: I just never got involved in that kind of thing.
1: Yeah. Yeah.
0: I don't think
1: it belongs to our generation, to be honest.
0: No. And we're creatures of habit, so it's kind of hard for us to change.
1: I mean, we're still moving away from the phone that you used to put your finger in.
0: Or the flip tops and all that.
1: And the flip, we're still, we've graduated. Three types of phone systems.
0: Oh man, I'm telling you.
1: And I if they put in another one, I'm just gonna give up.
0: You just give up.
1: Yeah.
0: Next one's gonna probably be in your wrist, like you see the Secret Service agents talking to their wrists.
1: Oh really?
0: You know, hey,
1: that involves a chip, and you know I ain't going down that path.
0: Yeah, I know, me either. but this is not actually a chip. It's a little device they have, but it's really tiny.
1: Mm-hmm.
0: And you know, only the Secret Service agents have
1: that kind of
0: technology. Has been out forever and a day too.
1: Oh yeah, we always get it when they don't need it anymore.
0: Yeah, I suppose.
1: You know, when it's outdated, then they pass it on to us.
0: Yeah.
1: And yeah.
0: But I'm pretty sure, you know, that they have already developed the chip that would be inserted just under the flesh, that's going to be your kind of
1: passport,
0: your ID, everything will be loaded on it. All of your details, your health records, your banking, everything could be loaded on a little chip, maybe the size of a dime.
1: Well, Glenn, I will have to tell you this, right? That is something that I would resist with all my might.
0: Yeah.
1: If that meant going to live out in the bushes and becoming isolated, then that's exactly what I'm going to do.
0: With the school of thought that suggests that will be the mark of the beast.
1: Oh, yeah.
0: Right?
1: Well, we're living in the mark of the beast as it is.
0: Okay, well.
1: You know?
0: I don't know. I know there are some beastly things going on around the world.
1: Well, there's this ongoing conversation when you're searching. I don't know about you, but I'll be searching the net for specific topics.
0: Yeah.
1: And then on my phone, I get these notices. And I'm like, is somebody listening or looking in?
0: They're listening, they're looking in and everything. They have actually confirmed that that's happening. So it depends on how you communicate and the words being used that will flag eavesdropping agencies.
1: Yeah, I can't call it coincidence.
0: And intelligence
1: because
0: agencies.
1: It happens like not too long after I've been downloading certain information.
0: And it's not stuff that you want.
1: Yeah.
0: You know, it's just, arbitrarily, I suppose, a decision made by those that have the control to do such things based on being triggered. I think that's one of the ways that they were able to you know, identify and track down a lot of the terrorists when there was the heightened terrorism cells from various parts of the world engaging in this terrorism,
1: mm-hmm.
0: bombing and the like.
1: Yeah.
0: They were able to apprehend quite a few culprits. And I think it was as a result of the intelligence gathering through technology. And so it goes.
1: Yeah.
0: But it's going to be interesting to see how all of this stuff plays out, especially with the chaos that's going on in the world today. And, you know, what's going on in the United States particularly.
1: Mm-hmm.
0: The Federal Reserve and the President of the United States at real odds now as well.
1: Yes.
0: And that's going to have, I think, some negative consequential fallout because the President of the United States, Donald Trump.
1: Actually, Donald J.
0: Yeah, he actually appointed the, what is it, the chairperson or whatever of the Federal Reserve.
1: Mm-hmm.
0: Can't remember the guy's name. But now he's not liking what this gentleman is doing, trying to keep a cap on inflation and ensure that there is gainful employment opportunities. So it's going to be quite an interesting world as we move further into the 21st century.
1: Yes.
0: For sure.
1: Yeah.
0: With all of the unknowns and knowns and trying to filter through all of the chaos
1: mm-hmm.
0: to maintain some semblance of normalcy.
1: Yeah. Yeah. Well, that normalcy. Yeah, got stuck there for a minute.
0: Yeah,
1: that's been altered so much. I don't think that we know what normal is.
0: And now with AI,
1: yeah.
0: Mercy.
1: Oh my goodness!
0: The music has been turned upside down.
1: The film industry.
0: Film industry.
1: Yep.
0: All of it. You don't know what's real and what's not anymore.
1: Yep.
0: Even with music, now AI is doing music like to perfection
1: mm-hmm.
0: With anyone that has levels of computer literacy and knowing how to use the applications, being able to create some incredible compositions
1: mm-hmm.
0: regardless of the genre and not knowing any theory or anything at all about music.
1: Yes.
0: Because the artificial intelligence application will figure it all out and give you the finished product. All you need to do is know what to input. And it'll spit out what they feel you're looking for. Mm-hmm. And most times it's even far beyond what you expect.
1: Yep.
0: And it's still being developed and improved upon at lightning speed. So in the mainstream of the United States of America, I do know there are some major contentions with radio stations, particularly those that are music formatted,
1: mm-hmm.
0: Refusing to play music that has been generated by artificial intelligence.
1: Yeah, you have to stop it at some point.
0: Because
1: you
0: there's no authentic
1: authenticity
0: with regard to the creator of
1: mm-hmm,
0: it.
1: Mm-hmm.
0: The intelligence programming is actually creating it.
1: Mm-hmm.
0: You're not.
1: Yeah.
0: You know, you're triggering it to create something, but you're not creating it.
1: Yes, yes.
0: So that's where there is this separation. And the industry is at odds and ends, sixes and sevens, on trying to figure out, okay, how do we control this?
1: Mm-hmm.
0: You know, because you're talking about revenue and that kind of thing. So,
1: well, there's only a certain percentage of the entrepreneurial population that will benefit from that. It's going to be a tremendous loss of jobs. You know, everything is looking to be replaced by AI or robots in some way, shape,
0: mm-hmm.
1: or form.
0: Yep.
1: So what do you do with these people that need to provide for their families?
0: Yeah. Well, you know, smart people, young people, if you really want to be employable, there's nothing that is going to, at the end of the day, replace the trades.
1: Mm-hmm.
0: It has to start from somewhere.
1: Mm-hmm.
0: And I don't care how good a robot is. I'm not so sure that they're going to be able to do certain things that will require the ingenuity and the artistry and the know-how of a human.
1: Yeah, I agree.
0: You know, particularly, you know, and I'm not talking about the cookie cutter situations,
1: mm-hmm.
0: right?
1: Mm-hmm.
0: Because, you know, robotics has been used for years now. particularly in the automobile industry.
1: Yes.
0: So, you know, you have the assembly lines at the car manufacturers. It's all, well, not all, but pretty much robotic. So it's not like this is a new learning curve. It is a huge improvement utilizing science and intelligence based on data and being able to input it into these computers that are, you know, operating at super speeds to do everything. You know, you got 3D capability where you can make your own car and it works, or build your own house, and you know, you just need the know-how on applying the skill sets that you have to the artificial intelligence.
1: But they're looking to replace teachers with robots, and you know, receptionists and salespeople, and I'm just trying to figure out, particularly with teachers. When I heard that, I thought that was really a bit extreme. I would not want my grandson to have to go to school and talk to a robot all daggone day. You know, I think it would be time for homeschooling.
0: I think that's probably perhaps what's happening elsewhere in the world. You know, we call ourselves human, but we're actually robots. We are actually machines. We run on fuel, which is developed and made from the elements of the atmosphere. But we're all mechanical.
1: Yep.
0: Everything, our move, it's all mechanical. But we have this flesh and this living organism that, you know, has evolved, and then the brain, which is, you know, command central to...
1: And it's been programmed.
0: Well,
1: Have been programmed with specific information.
0: And can be programmed even more.
1: Yeah, absolutely.
0: So, you know, depending, I mean, half of it, we have no idea and don't understand. But I think that if we are ever to really understand it, we'll find out that we're just another species of robotic type. You know, and man is now, what they say, going back to the future, you know, with these kinds of things. Because in such a short period of time, how is it possible for it to be this exponential development of science, like at the snap of a finger and the wink of an eye, compared to when we were coming along, or if you're going back to the 18th century and coming along, all of a sudden, in this 21st century, late 20th century to this early part up to now, everything has been scientifically developed at lightning speed.
1: Yes.
0: The chips, everything in our lifetime.
1: Well, I mean, listen, when we were children watching the Jetsons cartoon, I don't know if you remember that. Now I'm dating myself.
0: Oh, yeah, Elroy.
1: Right? and Lost in Space with Dr. Smith.
0: Oh, yeah.
1: I mean, those are my favorite programs as a child. You know, and they already had the watch.
0: Oh, man, the key signatures, like the Apple Watch, it was right. So, you know.
1: You could talk to the watch and a face would come up.
0: Yeah.
1: And, you know.
0: So does stuff come to humans through dreams? Or what is it? If there isn't some kind of infiltration of Earth by extraterrestrials.
1: Oh, I think we get down.
0: That would help to explain this.
1: Yeah.
0: And with what Area 51 has, you know, been so controversial over, with those that have been sworn to secrecy and certain leaks, certain sightings, and all kinds of unexplained situations.
1: Yeah.
0: I just can't unceremoniously dismiss it as some, you know, impossibility.
1: Yeah. And I do believe there's an underworld, a world under our oceans, because so many fishermen and so many pilots on container ships and even cruise ships have reported sighting lights coming up from under the ocean, you know. So it's just... Like you said, the unknown.
0: I want to go up. I don't want to go down. Well, they can have all of that down to themselves.
1: I think we're down right now.
0: Well, yeah, I suppose.
1: When you look at it, so there's no other way to go.
0: But you know, the thing is that we're a planet just there in space itself, among the solar system. Do you know what I mean? We're too close to the forest to see the trees, but we're actually, you know, floating in space as a planet, as it is. So,
1: yes.
0: You know, deep, deep, deep stuff. Deep. Let's take a call first. Magic 102.7, good afternoon. You're on the air.
2: I'm just listening to you, you two guys talking, man. And you're talking right up my alley. Good afternoon, Miss Connie.
1: Yes, good afternoon,
2: Cora. And Mr. Smooth, I have to do ladies first.
0: Yes, sir. Yeah. Well understood.
2: I'm just been here listening, and let me try to make this quick, because I think...
0: Yeah, because we're going to get in some teas today.
2: Yeah, okay, you're getting some teas, okay.
0: Yeah.
2: Let me first talk about artificial intelligence, okay? Just real quick one. When artificial intelligence was first thought about and all that, it was thought about actually for space travel, because we know that space is vast, and for us as humans to try and go out and venture into space at the very, very slow speeds that we have, we would outlive ourselves. So if we could create artificial intelligence that could just go out there and keep sending information back, that could work.
0: Mm-hmm.
2: Okay? The problem with space, and I remember I really got involved in astronomy when I was about 10.
0: Mm-hmm.
2: And I was in primary school, and I did a project on it. You know, our teachers gave us a lot of titles for projects we could do, and I did a project on space, and I was very proud of it because I put so much into it. But when I got it back, I got a D, and I asked her, "Well, why did I get a D?" She said, "Because you didn't write this." And she was going by what I had done previously in her class, right?
0: Mm-hmm.
2: You know what, Glenn? I've done a lot of work in the community, especially with young guys, because some of them may have some of the problems that I had. And I, a lot of people probably have this problem. A lot of stuff I was learning in school didn't set me off, right?
0: Okay.
2: You know, I mean, I did work or whatever, but I wasn't putting my best into it. And I'm sorry to say that. I'm glad my parents are not here to say this.
0: Yeah.
2: But when they talked about something that I was really, really interested in,
0: yeah.
2: Hey, I was gone, man.
0: Mm.
2: But so that's one thing. What was it that you guys were just? Oh, I know. Artificial intelligence.
0: Yeah.
2: A lot of people are afraid of technology, and I always tell people, you don't have to be afraid of technology. You just have to be afraid of the people that's behind it.
0: Because very
2: technology,
0: true.
2: What's that?
0: Very
1: mm-hmm.
0: true.
1: Mm-hmm.
2: Technology, if you think about it, has taken us a long, long way. It's only the people that is behind the technology. And one thing I'm definitely against is for people to try and take technology to replace people. I'm not into that at all.
0: Right.
2: But the big culprit behind all of this
0: mm-hmm.
2: is a dollar bill.
0: Oh, of course.
2: And I'm a big believer in just because you know certain things or you can do certain things,
0: mm-hmm.
2: you don't have to do it.
0: Right.
2: But unfortunately, everybody's not like that.
0: Mm-hmm. Mm-hmm.
2: Artificial intelligence is one of the best things that can happen to this world and to us as people, but it has to be used.
0: Mm.
2: You know? I mean, I don't know who invented the knife, but I think that whoever invented the knife made a great invention. I'm sure we all use a knife on a daily basis, whether mm-hmm. we're eating or whatever.
0: Mm-hmm.
2: But some people take a knife and turn it into a deadly weapon and kill people.
0: Yeah.
2: Same thing.
0: Yeah.
2: Okay. I'm going to try and leave it there. Oh, Miss Connie, I've been looking for you. I can't find you. I think you're at the shop Thursdays or whatever. Anyway, I'm going to come by and see you.
0: Okay.
2: I have come across a cure. Let me tell you. I want to tell you a cure for high blood pressure.
0: Really?
2: Because I have learned. Yeah, I have learned. One of the things that I've always done, Glenn. I mean, I worked in electronics, and I've done like a lot of research. I love research, man.
0: Mm-hmm,
2: I really love research. In fact, that almost took me a pilot at one point. I found out exactly what changes in the body, and why people at a certain age will develop blood pressure problems. Because I remember when I was in my 20s and all, I was eating all sorts of junk and stuff, and my blood pressure was always perfect.
0: Okay.
2: But that changes because the body changes as we go along.
0: Right.
2: And, you know, I've learned a lot of stuff over the last few years when I've had some time. I mean, I spend a couple hours a day just doing research. I just love research. And I'm very disappointed, Miss Connie. Very, very disappointed.
0: Now, she just stepped out of the room, but you can continue.
2: Okay. In the modern medical field,
0: mm-hmm.
2: because there are a lot of things that are being hidden from us because of the fact that if these things came out, then people who are in the medical field in particular at this point, right, would lose millions and millions of dollars.
0: Mm.
2: And being a man growing up, and I'm sure, you know, you're the same, and a lot of men will say this, we have seen changes in our bodies that we don't know exactly what's going on.
0: Mm, mm.
2: So the doctor, he gives you a pill, says, take this pill, and it may, in the short term, help you out, but in the long term, it doesn't.
0: Mm-hmm.
2: And I learned about 2 years ago something that shocked me, and that is that the big part of the main medical field that we all know of, I'm not talking about holistic, where Ms. Connie is, which I'm just studying for a while,
0: mm-hmm.
2: it's not there to fix problems. It's there to make you feel better and make you keep coming back. You know?
0: Mm-hmm.
2: There is also a solution and a fix for diabetes, believe it or not. But it's being blocked by the powers that be, Big Pharma and all that, because of one thing, Jack. Glenn. And that's a dollar bill. And I feel that this stuff is actually criminal. It should not be happening. But because it's too much money and too much powerful people in this. So we go along, and those that have problems with type 2 diabetes and take your insulin and all that, but guess what? In the end, it's not going to solve your problem. There are solutions out there for problems of diabetes. It doesn't exist in the modern medical field, but it exists in the holistic world.
0: Mm.
2: So I would advise people to use the technology we have, do some looking around, and I think that this is all going to come out soon.
0: Okay.
2: Also, I'm going to give you a big clue here on something, Mr. Glenn, and I hope everybody who's listening will turn their radio off. But have you ever heard of something called a med bed?
0: A what?
2: Med, M-E-D-B-E-D, med bed.
0: Yeah, I've heard of it.
2: Okay.
0: Yeah.
2: Well, keep listening now. You're going to see some things happening. And I heard you talking about
0: It's supposed to be intelligence in itself and taking care of the patient while they're laying down.
2: Yeah, yeah, yeah. And I haven't seen the proof of it yet, but maybe soon I will. And I can tell you maybe a little bit more. But it's something that's actually being tried to, it's being held back because of the same thing I just told you about.
0: Mm-hmm.
2: Because of the fact that it's gonna turn the medical field as we know it up on its head. Really, if everything that I have heard and read about it, it will do that. Okay, and I heard you talking about space travel, and if there are other creatures and beings out there in space. Well, I don't know if you heard about this, but a couple of weeks back, maybe more than a couple of weeks back, the president, which is President Trump, put out there that he was going to disclose a lot of things that had been hush-hush for years and years and years, going back to maybe the late 50s, late 50s, concerning the possibility of extraterrestrial beings actually visiting planet Earth. Have you heard anything about that?
0: I don't think so, no.
2: Okay. Well, it has been out there. And as a person that has worked in technology since I was like 14, when I was just an apprentice working on electronics, I've seen many, many, many changes happen. And I know that you're old enough to remember when we had tube electronic, you know, you had radios and stuff that had tubes and all that, and you had to turn it on and let it warm up a while before.
0: We had the best analog sound.
2: You know something? Some people that are into the high-end world of audio and all that still believe in all that, man. You know, I've heard some pretty fantastic systems, you know, Glenn, but nobody can afford some of that stuff, man.
0: Right.
2: It's expensive. But it sounds good, man.
0: Yep.
2: And we've had a few guys in the island here that were in that domain, and you know, I've been to the house and listened to the stuff, and it's fantastic stuff.
0: Unbelievable,
2: it's fantastic money, man.
0: But I gotta go now because we
2: no problem. Yeah. I'll talk to you later.
0: All right, cool. Have a great weekend, my friend.
2: Yeah, you too.
0: Okay.
2: All right. Goodbye.
0: All right, so on we go to teas and the explanations and information and education with our good friend, Dr. Connie Frith.
1: Okay, so people often come in and they say to me, well, what type of tea do you drink? And I say, oh, I'm boring. You know, I drink oolong. And they're like, oolong? What's yeah. that? And so I explain to them
0: what it is.
1: What it is.
0: Yeah.
1: Right? And they want to know, well, how did you get into oolong? Like, what happened to Lipton and...
0: Brookborn.
1: Yes, listen, you know, I mean, when I came up, that's all we had
0: right.
1: In our household was the Lipton tea bags or Brookbond yeah. tea bags yeah. or what was
0: or
1: it,
0: Red Rose. White Rose or Red Rose
1: or somebody's
0: yeah,
1: Rose.
0: Yeah, yeah.
1: Yeah. And so those were the teas that your granny drank and your great-granny drank and, you know, everybody else had drank.
0: Yeah.
1: And so when I started to work for an exam company and I met my friend, I think I've talked to you about her yeah. before, my Mandarin Chinese friend Mary,
0: right.
1: Mary Lim.
0: Right.
1: And when we had short holidays or, you know, weekend, a long weekend.
0: Off you go.
1: Off we go up to New York and we go to Chinatown. And that's where I got my first introduction of drinking loose leaf tea. And it was mainly the oolong teas and the green teas.
0: Right.
1: So that was long before tea gained popularity like it is now. And everybody wants to get into tea.
0: I think it might have not been as popular.
1: Mm-hmm.
0: But traditionally, it was a staple when I was growing up. Because of our English affiliation, I suppose.
1: Bermudians.
0: Yeah, Bermudians. Yeah.
1: Of course,
0: Americans
1: drank tea.
0: Was into coffee, but mm-hmm. we were always into tea.
1: Into tea.
0: Yeah.
1: Absolutely.
0: Even if I can remember, you know, relating it to sports. Cup match.
1: Mm-hmm.
0: They have the tea break.
1: Tea break.
0: Right?
1: That's
0: and
1: right.
0: And the test matches as well.
1: Yes.
0: Yeah.
1: Yes. So, drinking oolong, and I prefer my oolong tea in the morning. Like, oh. That's what, when I get out of bed and, you know, I make my way to the loo and then into the kitchen. the pot goes on. And it's time for oolong. That starts my day.
0: And you drink it without any sugar?
1: No sugar. No
0: no honey?
1: No honey.
0: No stevia?
1: No.
0: Nothing.
1: Listen, you know I don't have a sweet tooth like you.
0: Wow, man.
1: No. And I am looking for the benefits from the herb.
0: Right, gotcha.
1: And so when you start with all these condiments, I call them, all these additives, right, and altering taste, you're also altering the chemical compounds in the tea. And so you're looking to get benefit from the tea.
0: Right.
1: But once you start adding all of these, you know, sugars, and they are sugars, whether it's coconut sugar or stevia or date sugar,
0: cane
1: or
0: sugar, brown
1: cane sugar,
0: sugar
1: whatever, yeah. you know, demerara, whatever,
0: yeah.
1: whatever it is, honey. And Mr. Woolrich and his son told you
0: yeah.
1: about what happens to honey when when the heat hits it.
0: Right.
1: So you're altering the
0: medicinal benefits
1: of the honey as well.
0: Mm.
1: So I get out of bed in the morning and that's one of the first things I want is a cup of tea. And so here is the reason for those who prefer tea in the morning.
0: Okay.
1: Now, drinking oolong tea in the morning provides a natural energy boost. It enhances your mental focus. It revs up your metabolism to kickstart fat burning for the day.
0: Mm.
1: It contains a unique mixture of caffeine and L-theanine that improves alertness without the jitters or the jittery crashes often associated with coffee.
0: Mm.
1: Key morning benefits to drinking your oolong. Enhanced focus. The combination of caffeine and L-theanine increases alertness and attention span while reducing morning stress. And people always say to me, you know, you're always on the go. You're always going. And to me, it's just what I need to do. I do what I need to do for the day. And it also helps metabolism. It's a metabolism booster. So it has polyphenols in the tea that stimulate fat burning and raise the number of calories your body burns.
0: Mm.
1: Blood sugar control. Oolong tea can help lower blood sugar levels and improve insulin resistance when consumed early in the morning.
0: Oh, that's why you decided, or just a preference?
1: It's just a preference for me. Like, I feel better, function better when I have my cup of tea, followed possibly by my fruit.
0: Right.
1: And, you know, something like a cooked cereal, because I don't believe in these cold cereals with milk.
0: Mm. Oh, really?
1: Yeah. That was something I had as a child. That's what my mother gave me. But as I became an adult and more tuned into nutrition, and, you know, foods that actually assist the body with
0: a
1: healthy outcome.
0: Right.
1: Yeah.
0: So if you have your cereal,
1: I couldn't tell you.
0: Is room temperature, or you don't eat it?
1: No. I eat cooked cereal.
0: Oh.
1: I don't care if it's summertime, 90 degrees.
0: So like Cream of Wheat or Quaker Oats or something like that?
1: No. I don't do no Cream of Wheat, and I don't do no Quaker Oats.
0: I can't stand Cream of Wheat.
1: Yeah. Mr. Oats is, Mr. Quaker is genetically not modified these days.
0: Oh, really? Okay.
1: Yes.
0: So horse food now?
1: Do I look like Mr. Ed? Don't answer that question.
0: You don't. Certainly not. But, you know, when I was younger, mm-hmm. I couldn't stand the cream of wheat, because unless somebody knew what they were doing in making it, it always had lumps.
1: Lumps in it, yeah.
0: Man, jeez.
1: Well, no, I mean, my mom did give me that. That wasn't my favorite.
0: Right.
1: You know, I like Quaker Oats, and I also like,
0: Quaker Oats.
1: Well, back then it was Quaker Oats.
0: Right.
1: I'm seeing the label in my hair from my childhood.
0: Right.
1: But I like the thick rolled old-fashioned oats, and I cook those. I also like the oat bran. They have a combination of oats and bran, so I like the oat bran cereal.
0: And that's on the market today?
1: Yes. Yeah, you can walk into Linda's and pick that up.
0: Pick it up? Okay.
1: Yeah.
0: All right.
1: Yeah. And so now, heart health. Oolong has antioxidants that break down fats in the blood and help lower cholesterol levels. Mm-hmm. And I have to say, Glenn, when I do go for my physicals, the two things that are always really, well, there's more than two things, but my hemoglobin A1C is always very good.
0: Okay.
1: And my cholesterol is always very good.
0: Oh, wow.
1: Yeah.
0: So tell me something. When we're dealing with the therapeutic benefits of tea, and you, for the first time, let's say, you might convert from coffee and say, you know what, I'm hearing all of these benefits to be derived from, you know, including more tea in my liquid diet.
1: Yeah.
0: How long or how soon should you expect to feel or see benefits? Is it something that has some level of manifestation where you can tell?
1: I say consistency breeds results. You know, if people just have one or two cups
0: and that's it until next year.
1: And that's it until, you know, next month or, you know, 6 months from now, then don't expect benefit.
0: Gotcha.
1: You just had an experience, and that's all you can chalk it up to be.
0: Right.
1: Right. There are
0: the Chinese, you know, when you think about it, that's kind of a daily ritual.
1: Yeah. It is.
0: With meals.
1: First thing in the morning. It is. Yeah.
0: And when you look at their longevity stats, they seemingly far surpass many groups of people.
1: Yes.
0: Ethnic groups of people.
1: Mm-hmm. Mm-hmm.
0: Like the incidence of long life is very noticeable in
1: Chinese.
0: Well,
1: I mean,
0: culture.
1: You do have the modern day Chinese, which they are exposed to the same chronic diseases as the West.
0: And that's because of the
1: That's because of lifestyle.
0: Right. Yeah. A change in lifestyle.
1: Yeah. They smoke heavily. Uh-huh. They drink heavily. Mm-hmm, mm-hmm. They work long hours.
0: Yeah, yeah.
1: You know, they're not consistent with having meals on time and so on and so forth, just like us in the West. They've adapted that Western lifestyle
0: of convenience more.
1: Of convenience. And certainly it just seems to be, you know, as people would say to us, old-timey or old-fashioned, you know, traditional Chinese meals have lots of vegetables.
0: Right, right.
1: They have the noodles. They have the rice.
0: Right.
1: They have the steamed dumplings.
0: Oh, right.
1: You know, and then you have small portions of meat. You don't have these huge T-bone steaks and ribs and you know, pork chops and the whole nine yards. Yeah. Not to say that they don't eat these things.
0: Right.
1: They don't eat pork, beef, chicken, and so on and so forth.
0: On
1: they
0: such
1: do.
0: A regular basis.
1: Yeah, but it's always smaller
0: portions
1: in traditional Chinese cuisine, diet. Yes,
0: okay,
1: yes.
0: Okay.
1: Yeah. And so, you know, if you do have a sensitive stomach and you do, you know, and you're looking for teas that will not further upset your stomach,
0: mm-hmm.
1: Or you then, you know, you're looking for an oolong tea that maybe you want to eat something first, mm-hmm. in the morning, a light, you know, maybe some toast or something,
0: mm-hmm,
1: and
0: mm-hmm.
1: then follow it up with tea,
0: mm-hmm.
1: So you have something to buffer the tea.
0: Okay.
1: So that's for people, that's for folks that have, you know, any type of sensitivity going on.
0: Stomach-wise.
1: Yeah. Yeah. There are lots of folks, and, you know, they come in to me all the time, and they want to know what teas do I have for acid reflux. And
0: oh, right.
1: Yeah. But
0: that's huge.
1: Bermudians have a really bad habit of drinking while they eat. So they have their drink.
0: So that's what causes it?
1: Yeah, you're washing out your stomach acids. Yeah, those stomach acids are there for a reason. The stomach acids are there to break down food. And I say this all the time. The old folks knew what they were talking about, because your mama and your grandmother, and I have to say mother and grandmother, because, you know, fathers and grandfathers were usually working or
0: drinking.
1: Yep.
0: Not tea.
1: I was going to say out with the boys, but you meant drinking.
0: That's just real. Yeah.
1: You know, so your mama and your grandmother or your great-grandmother.
0: And they weren't out drinking tea.
1: You know, they weren't drinking tea at all.
0: Yeah.
1: But
0: they did have poor man's champagne.
1: Yeah, yeah, yeah. Oh, beer. Lots of
0: No.
1: What?
0: Black rum.
1: Oh, black rum. That's not champagne. Well, that's you were talking about something bubbly like
0: a
1: beer.
0: Poor man's champagne.
1: Yeah.
0: Didn't cost a whole lot.
1: but yeah, your mom used to always tell you, you know, you leave your drink until after your dinner. There was a reason for that.
0: Yeah.
1: Yeah.
0: And I hated it.
1: Yeah. You didn't drink your drink with your dinner. You had your dinner first, or you had your breakfast first, and then you had your beverage afterwards.
0: After.
1: Yeah. Or your lunch.
0: Well,
1: you know, it didn't matter.
0: I got bad habits.
1: Yes, we know that. Yes, we know that. The listening audience tune in to us just about weekly, and they hear me correct you on something. Oh, my goodness. So now, oolong tea is made from the same Camellia sinensis plant, the same plant that gives us black tea, green tea, and white tea.
0: It's the same plant?
1: Yeah, it's the same plant.
0: Different strains or
1: no,
0: exactly the same plant?
1: The difference comes in the processing of the tea leaves.
0: Oh,
1: yes.
0: I didn't know that.
1: Yeah, while black tea is fully oxidized and green tea is prevented from oxidizing, oolong sits somewhere in the middle, somewhere in between, because oolong tea is partially fermented.
0: So does it give you a little buzz, or like caffeine would do?
1: It does give you,
0: because there is some caffeine in tea, isn't
1: yes it?
0: It
1: is, yeah. But I mean, you know, when you measure, and I guess this is a good way to measure, if you're having a cup of coffee, and coffee has a very high percentage of caffeine,
0: mm-hmm.
1: Then when you have a cup of tea, be it black, green, or oolong,
0: mm-hmm.
1: Then you're getting a quarter
0: of the
1: percentage
0: amount
1: of caffeine that you would from having a cup of coffee.
0: Gotcha.
1: Yeah. And then there's white tea, and white tea has the lowest percentage of caffeine. So folks who are caffeine sensitive tend to enjoy white tea more and not get any sort of side effects from drinking white tea.
0: Is it a difference in the way it looks? Or
1: it is a difference in the way it looks, but also white tea generally has 2 to 3% caffeine.
0: Oh.
1: And so that's really low.
0: Yeah.
1: Yeah. You won't get the jitters from
0: okay,
1: that.
0: Okay, right.
1: Yeah.
0: Right. Wow.
1: Yeah. So those are the differences. Beyond the art and taste and processing of withering oolong, along with the twisting and rolling, oolong comes with a host of health benefits, rich in nutrients, stuffed with antioxidants, and just gives your body a dose of goodness. And that's really what I like, is the dose of goodness that I get in the oolong, from the oolong in the morning.
0: Okay.
1: Yeah. It really does. And I can only speak for myself. Now, we have oolong drinkers, and we have mainly men that come in looking for high-end oolong teas.
0: Oh, really?
1: Yeah. And usually with your high-end oolong teas or a good quality oolong, you can get multiple steeps from using one teaspoon.
0: I gotcha.
1: Yeah, yeah.
0: Just one teaspoon?
1: Yeah, just one teaspoon.
0: Wow, that's got to be very powerful.
1: It is.
0: Strong.
1: Yes. And you
0: almost like concentrate, huh?
1: Sort of similar, because you can get, depending on how strong you like your oolong, you can generally get 2 to 3 steeps.
0: Is there any aftertaste without any sweetener?
1: I mean, aftertaste, to me, I can't pinpoint an aftertaste that I want to say
0: disturbs
1: the palate or is leaves a significant impression on my mind I can't say that.
0: Okay.
1: Yeah. So oolong is full of antioxidants because oolong tea has half oxidation. This means that it has the antioxidants, found in black tea, and but also the quercetins found in green tea.
0: Mm.
1: Yeah, so it's that tea that's sort of in the middle.
0: Okay.
1: Yeah, it aids weight loss. When people come to me and they say, particularly women, you know, they say I'm looking to change my food plan and I want something that will
0: complement it.
1: Yeah, complement it, but not only that, curb the hunger pangs.
0: Oh, right.
1: Yeah.
0: Yeah.
1: And so I do suggest either green or
0: so there's tea oolong that tea. Suppresses the
1: it does help. It does help tremendously.
0: Oh, okay.
1: Yeah. And so for those who are dealing with issues related to obesity or are seeking healthy and natural ways to reduce body weight, oolong tea could just be the solution.
0: Wow.
1: Yeah. And not only that, but oolong tea acts as a natural diuretic, so it will run excess fluids out of the body.
0: Oh, really?
1: So, yeah, women have a tendency to hold on to water. They get water retention, particularly around their cycle time.
0: Okay.
1: And even if they are, you know, way past that, you know, been through menopause many, many years. As they get older, they tend to hold on.
0: Still retain water.
1: Still retain fluid.
0: Wow,
1: and so one way to get rid of that excess fluid is by drinking green tea, oolong tea, without any additives.
0: Gotcha. Like honey.
1: Like honey. Yes. And the one reason one of the main reasons for me consuming green oolong tea, is that it supports the immune system. So I'm behind the counter, and as you know, folks are coming in. They got colds. They got flu. They got
0: all that
1: stuff. They got COVID. They got whatever is floating around.
0: And right? You don't wear a mask, do you?
1: I don't. No, no.
0: So you depend solely on the strength of your immune system.
1: And my yeah. And

0: What multivitamins are would you recommend for?
1: There's a number. There's a number.
0: You've got so many.
1: Yeah, there's a number of. It is hard to choose, and you know, I'm reluctant to give that information out of over
0: the
1: ear reads. Yeah, it depends on the individual. You know, there are some people that come in for a health consultation. They bring me their paperwork from their doctors, their latest, you know, blood work. And I can see that they're deficient in calcium, deficient in vitamin D, deficient in magnesium or iron or whatever the case may be, right? So, you know, then I may say you may want to go this direction or that direction. Yeah. So that's the reason why I'm reluctant to say take this, take that.
0: Gotcha.
1: Because everybody,
0: there has to be a decent assessment
1: of
0: the particular situation.
1: You know, I got a phone call this morning, and it's so funny. This particular person, the husband said, his ace boy said that soursop is good for you.
0: Right.
1: Right. Okay. And that soursop prevents cancer. And we know now that these, you know, these things are true. But soursop is only meant to be taken for a certain period of time.
0: And then you
1: relax. You come off of it.
0: Yeah.
1: Right. And so she was taking it in conjunction with another herb. And then she complained about retaining water, right? And so I started laughing. And I says to her, so when did your husband become a herbalist? And because here we go with the ace boy conversation.
0: Yes.
1: Right?
0: And people telling you. Many of them.
1: Yeah. You know, and people telling you, oh, this is good, that is good. Well, do you have the condition that requires this particular herb or this particular vitamin?
0: And how much of it?
1: Exactly. And for how long a period of time?
0: Right.
1: Because it can turn on you and cause other adverse health effects or side effects, right? And then you're wondering, well, I'm drinking all this healthy stuff. Why is this happening? You know? And also, oolong helps with skin irritations like eczema. It helps to reduce the risk of heart disease and stroke.
0: Wow.
1: Yeah. And it improves sleep. It strengthens teeth and bones, boosts energy, as I mentioned earlier, and also due to the antioxidant activity and its ability to fight free radicals in the body, oolong is known to help fight cancer, lower the risk for cancer.
0: So now when you talk about the teas and oolong, right?
1: Mm-hmm.
0: So for instance, you have different flavor teas.
1: Yes.
0: Right?
1: Yes.
0: So,
1: And we really don't sell flavored teas at Herb Goddess.
0: Okay.
1: So when you come in and, you know, and I take the top off and you smell that tea, you're smelling the herb.
0: Okay.
1: You're not smelling, you know, all of these flavors. Like people will come in and say, oh, do you have pineapple flavor tea? Do you have coconut flavor tea? No, no.
0: Well, I like mint tea.
1: Yeah.
0: Now that's different, right?
1: Yes.
0: So because the basic tea tree where the leaf comes from,
1: mm-hmm.
0: that's not going to have a mint taste, or is it?
1: No, you would marry it with mint.
0: With mint.
1: Yeah, you would marry the green
0: tea. And mint
1: tea
0: has
1: with
0: its own qualities and health benefits.
1: Yes, yes, it does. And so it can complement an oolong or green
0: Got
1: tea.
0: Got you.
1: Yeah, because some folks like a green tea with a minty flavor.
0: I love
1: and
0: mint.
1: So what they do is they will lay out the green tea and they'll put a layer of mint and then they'll lay out another layer of green tea. And it just, as it dries, it compresses down, right? And so the leaves start to absorb all of the volatile oils from the mint. And so then you get that minty taste.
0: Gotcha.
1: Yeah.
0: God, that makes sense.
1: Yeah. And that's the same way for jasmine green tea as well. A lot of people like jasmine green tea, and that's basically how it's done.
0: Okay.
1: Unless, you know, you got some laboratory stuff going on there and they're adding that jasmine flavor to your tea. But when you pick up jasmine tea from us, you can see the dry jasmine flowers in there.
0: Oh,
1: and so you're not getting that pronounced
0: jasmine. Kind of like
1: jasmine.
0: A purplish flower, isn't it?

0: No, it's white.
1: It's a white flower.
0: Yeah.
1: Mm-hmm. Okay.
0: Well, when it dries, it becomes like a beigey yellow.
1: Oh, okay, yeah. Okay.
0: Just a little bit. So you can get that gentle, soft, floral smell of the jasmine in
1: gotcha.
0: The tea. Yeah. And so it improves cognitive function,
1: mm-hmm.
0: Cognitive performance, and it helps to elevate your mood. And recent scientific evidence has found that it lowers the risks of Parkinson's disease.
1: Really?
0: Yes. Yeah. So as science evolves and they break down the chemical compounds found in these herbs and well, tea is an herb,
1: right,
0: you know,
1: right.
0: Black tea, green tea, white tea, yellow tea, oolong tea, puer. Yeah, they're all different types of tea coming from the same plant.
1: I've never heard of puer.
0: Puer. Yeah, I must bring in some puer for you.
1: Okay.
0: Yeah. I remember... Well, I think I bought you in a couple of teas. Didn't we do a tea tasting one time?
1: Yeah, but you've always given me these incredible blends.
0: Oh, I give
1: that
0: you.
1: I like.
0: You like the blends.
1: Yeah.
0: Okay, so you haven't had
1: those
0: the straight
1: nice.
0: Green tea or,
1: no.
0: or black tea or
1: no.
0: No. Okay.
1: Yeah, you give me the Gombe mix and the mint mix.
0: Yes. Yes. Okay. Oh, you remembered the name.
1: Yeah.
0: My goodness, I'm impressed.
1: Yeah, man. The Gombe mix, I like the Gombe mix.
0: Yes, because it has a lot of the stuff in there that you like.
1: Oh.
0: Yeah, it has the lemongrass, it has the mint.
1: Okay.
0: Yeah, it actually has two types of mint in there.
1: Does it have rosemary in it too?
0: No, it doesn't have rosemary, but it does have dried slices of pineapple and dried slices of mango that gives it that
1: nice
0: bit of
1: flavor.
0: Sweet. Yeah, yeah.
1: That's why I like it.
0: Yeah. Oh, Lord, here we go.
1: Yeah.
0: Anyway,
1: so how did you come up with, why did you name that particular mix or blend Gombe? Because of the colors of the Gombe and the colors related to
0: No. You know, my grandmother, as I've said to you before, lived at my mother's mother.
1: Right.
0: She lived at Government Gate, the now infamous 42nd Street.
1: Okay.
0: And that is where a lot of people of Caribbean descent in Bermuda lived.
1: Were concentrated.
0: Yeah, they were concentrated. Yeah.
1: Yeah.
0: Yep. And the Gombes used to practice up
1: in that area,
0: right? And around there, I can see still in my mind from my childhood neighbors that had gardens.
1: Right.
0: And, yeah. And so that was back in the day when you would burn your trash in the oil drum.
1: Yeah.
0: Right? And then you would take the ashes from that and you would put it in your garden.
1: Right.
0: And it would really make everything grow for you.
1: Fertile.
0: Yeah. And so lots of people at that time, your drink in the summertime was lemongrass.
1: Right.
0: Yeah. Because it cooled your blood.
1: Yeah.
0: You know, kept the dreaded prickly heat down. That's where that came from, because there were lots of neighbors around my grandmother's house that grew lemongrass and made lemongrass tea.
1: Right.
0: Yeah.
1: Okay.
0: And so that was the area where, like I say, the Gombe is used to. And so that's how that title came to me.
1: Okay.
0: Yeah. So let's do the health benefits of black tea. Okay. Black tea, again, has powerful polyphenols and antioxidants in it that work to protect cells from free radical damage. Regular consumption is linked to improved heart health, better blood sugar management, enhanced focus, and a reduction of cardiovascular risk or stroke.
1: And that's the black tea.
0: Yes. So now there's going to be sort of an overlap here. In health benefits.
1: Okay.
0: Because remember, they're coming
1: from the same plant.
0: That's right.
1: Gotcha.
0: That's right.
1: That
0: you're
1: sense.
0: Following me.
1: Yeah, absolutely.
0: Okay.
1: Yeah.
0: So we mentioned how oolong tea helps to manage blood sugar, enhance focus and alertness, which is your cognitive, and also is heart healthy and helps to reduce the risk of stroke. But it's also gut healthy, right? So the chemical compounds found in black tea encourage the growth of beneficial gut bacteria while inhibiting the bad ones, which directly supports your immune system.
1: Oh.
0: Yeah.
1: That's interesting.
0: Yeah. Yeah. And so, there's all types of scientific, like the National Institutes of Health have the molecular evidence. So they go into a deeper science.
1: Right.
0: Molecular evidence of health benefits associated with drinking black tea.
1: Okay.
0: You know? And so it's not as if these research groups out there don't know the benefits of herbs, because they do. Trust me.
1: Right. Magic 102.7, good afternoon. You're on the air.
2: Hey, good afternoon. It's Dr. D. How are you guys doing?
1: Hey, Doc, what's going on?
2: Nothing much. I'm enjoying listening to yourself and Dr. Miss Bermuda there.
0: Oh, my Lord. You know, I'm going to tell Glenn what you did to me. He played a dirty on me today. I'm going to tell Glenn. I'm going to show you what he did. He played a dirty on me, Glenn.
1: Hey, kudos to you, Doc. Yeah, man. Yeah. He's getting somebody else back for putting all kinds of stuff on his face when he's celebrating his birthday.
0: Oh, really?
1: His family got him good and proper.
0: Throw him under the bus, Glenn. Throw him under the bus.
1: His family got him good and proper.
2: But, I'm enjoying hearing about the different teas. I actually had a question, though. Actually, two-part question. One, is there much of a difference if I buy oolong in the store, the grocery store, versus at a tea shop?
0: Mm-hmm.
2: And then two, I've been hearing recently about them finding plastics in teas.
0: Yep.
2: And I don't know if that's a function of tea bags or fresh teas or the way they pick it. So maybe you can talk a little bit about that.
0: Sure.
2: So that we can get a better understanding of that.
1: Oh, right? Wow. I never heard about the plastics in teas.
0: Yeah. Actually, there was a video going around that explained because they're using more and more cheap ways to produce tea bags, you're getting the microplastics in the tea bags.
1: Wow.
0: We don't sell tea in tea bags, but we do sell the bags. And so my research has taken me to, buying Japanese made tea bags because there's no 100% clean, pure anything, but at least with the Japanese tea bags, you don't get that buildup of microplastics, like what Dr. D is saying, which is very true. And not only that, but it's a well-known fact for those of us in the business and those of us who are tea connoisseurs that the tea that comes in a tea bag is what's left over and drops on the floor. And then there's this little lady that comes with the dustpan and broom and she sweeps. It's the truth. BBC, I've said this before, BBC did a documentary on tea in India, right? And this is what happens. And those little particles, because they're very small.
1: Yeah, they get all mixed up in it.
0: Yeah, and they put that, that's what they put in the tea bag.
1: I don't drink any. When I was in India, I got sick. I didn't drink any.
0: Well, so did I. I got sick because I did a silly thing. I went to the farmer's market and I saw all the fresh fruits and vegetables.
1: As long as they weren't washed, you were fine. So they said, when you are going to eat fruit, make sure you eat something that's got a hard skin.
0: Yes.
1: Watermelon, oranges, that type of thing, right?
0: Yeah.
1: Where it's not going to be washed in the water before you consume it.
0: Yes, yes. But, I got all excited because they had sugar apples and they had wood apple and they
1: had everything.
0: Yeah, they had all these different types of exotic fruits.
1: As soon as it touches that water, man.
0: Yep.
1: The little parasites are rampant.
0: They got me. They really got me.
1: It's a horrible feeling.
0: Yeah, and I had to call in the doctor.
1: Yeah.
0: Because I had dysentery.
1: So Doc, what are you going to be talking about tomorrow on your show at 8 until 10 here on Magic?
2: You know, so I tell people, although I try to plan out, sometimes I don't plan until I'm driving.
1: Okay. Okay, so I won't hold you to it then. Let you get out of jail ticket.
2: I won't be talking about tea, that's for sure.
1: Okay. Well, I hope you'll be drinking some. You won't be talking about it.
0: I don't even think he drinks tea. He never comes by for a cup of tea. So I don't think he drinks tea.
1: He's too busy prescribing along with conventional medicine, the Herb Goddess. So you're getting customers from
2: him. And I do, yeah. And I do send people
0: to Herb Goddess. Know he does. Yes, I know he does. Sure. Yes, I know he does.
2: I tell people that is not my wheelhouse. And so I'm going to send you to somebody who actually knows what she's talking about and hasn't gone on to a YouTube channel, you know, late at night. So I agree totally when you made a comment of his boy told him that we have so many people that will come to me and say how they heard something on Google or saw something on YouTube, and all of a sudden it has to be true. So,
0: you
2: have to be so careful.
1: That's right.
2: The terminology organic or natural. Just tends to hook people so much that they're willing to kind of override some of their basic senses.
0: And that's true. And so let me just give you answer the part two of your question about oolong tea or any type of tea in tea bags versus buying loose leaf. So the loose leaf teas are going to be depending on what suppliers you get it from, right? They're going to be of a better quality, a higher quality, because I explained to you what happens to the tea that falls on the floor. It doesn't get wasted, okay? Right. It gets swept up and it gets put into tea bags. And so when you get the fermentation process taking place in whichever way it needs to, for green tea, a black tea, or oolong or puer or however it goes, white tea, then you're going to get premium leaves, and you'll be able to steep those leaves more than once. And because I mean, those of us that are tea drinkers on a regular, we'll pick premium teas because it's worth the investment, because we can take those leaves and steep them 2 to 3 times after the first steep. Yeah.
1: Now, to the core of Doc's question, he was, I think, wanting to get from you your recommendation or just your feedback on whether you are cool going to the grocery store, or should you go to a specialist facility like yours.
0: I mean, I am not. People who are tea connoisseurs are not going to go buy tea from the grocery store, and I'm just being honest.
1: Right.
0: You know?
1: So would they not have the loose leaves at the same premium quality in the grocery stores?
0: I mean, if I'm going to be honest about what I've seen here, then the answer is no. And that's not to say that some grocery stores don't sell loose leaf tea.
1: Right.
0: Right? But if the same way that I explained to you about my Mandarin Chinese friend, Mary, and how we would go up to New York on a weekend, right? We would actually go into these tea houses.
1: Okay.
0: Right? And they would have all of the teas lined up, on shelves.
1: Yeah.
0: And there would be somebody there to help you or explain to you about the different types of teas. Okay. And I mean, you walking into these types of tea stores or tea houses, you can get reasonably priced, medium priced, or you can get premium. And I mean, I'm talking hundreds of dollars or thousands of dollars.
1: Oh, really?
0: Yeah.
2: Okay.
0: Yes. Yes.
1: Wow.
0: Yeah. Because, I mean, you know, I mean, when you think about it, tea growers back in the day in China and India, if you were the daughter of a tea grower, you had a very sizable dowry.
1: Okay.
0: Yeah. Yeah.
1: That's interesting.
0: Yeah. And
1: so
0: and,
1: is there a...
0: And with there that comes of, age, aging, there, yeah, the teas, yeah. You know, age teas, okay. There are old
1: growth.
0: So you're
1: talking about like the same as would
0: trees.
1: Apply to wine.
0: Yes, absolutely. Right. Yes, absolutely.
1: That principle of
0: that same principle,
1: the pricing points.
0: Yes, there are rare teas.
1: But do you think that there is, as would be in most situations, an element of greed based on commercialization?
0: No, I mean, yes, there's always an element of greed. Let's just get that straight.
1: Yeah.
0: Right? There's always an element of greed, but if you're a person that likes quality in anything, and you are a tea connoisseur,
1: yeah,
0: or a wine connoisseur, you're going to go for the wine that has the best grapes, right? Or a good quality grape,
1: right?
0: Yeah. So you can get good quality wines for like $20-$30 a bottle, mm-hmm, right? You can get good teas for like $20-$30 an ounce.
1: Okay.
0: Right, but those $20-$30 an ounce teas are considered more higher quality.
1: Okay.
0: Yeah.
1: Okay.
0: And then you have teas that come from old growth trees that are like 200-300 years old.
1: Okay.
0: Right, so you're going to get rare tea and a small amount. So it's a small amount.
1: So that
0: amount
1: will drive the price up automatically.
0: Definitely drive the price up. Yeah, yeah. Because you're not going to find that everywhere.
1: That's
0: and
1: right.
0: then there are some teas that only grow in specific regions. And so you can identify that tea coming from, you know, the Formosa region or the Assam region or, you know, the Darjeeling region or whatever.
1: Okay,
0: and then there are different levels and of teas in those regions.
1: Right, right.
0: That are either moderately priced, medium priced, high, or, you know, up there.
1: No different from a grapevine plantation, right? On how they would perfect in the growth of the grape.
0: Mm-hmm.
1: And then the length and the process of fermentation,
0: yes,
1: applied to, you know, the quality.
0: Yeah, you see, Chef James that we had on last
1: week. Yeah, yeah, yeah. My guy,
0: new guy.
1: Yeah, yeah,
0: he has a new guy,
1: Dr.
0: D, and his African.
1: Hey,
0: he's a Kenyan brother.
1: Boy, I can't wait. I'm going to have dinner up there.
0: Yes.
1: Yeah.
0: And so he came in for tea, right? And, you know, I said to him, would you like to try something, a really exquisite tea? And he said, yeah, let's try it. And he sat down and I made him a pot of oolong. And he got up from the table. He came over to me. He said, Dr. Carney, that tea, man, that tea.
1: He liked like, it. Huh?
0: He really liked it. Like, how much is that tea?
1: Wow.
0: You know, but he, as a chef, because he is so creative, we spoke of his creative abilities, artistic.
1: Yeah, yeah. And he would have a very sensitive palate as well, wouldn't he?
0: Well, he actually uses teas in his
1: to complement the cuisine.
0: No, he uses teas
1: in the recipe.
0: In his recipes. Yes. Yes, he does.
1: Really?
0: Yeah. And not only that, Cambridge is, you know, known for doing different types of drinks.
1: Yeah.
0: And so, I mean, this is not my thing. Like I already said what my thing was, you know, every now and then I'd like to have a glass of you know, Sauvignon Blanc or Chardonnay.
1: Pinot Noir.
0: Right.
1: Yeah.
0: And, you know, with my nice dinner that
1: gotcha.
0: I fix,
1: right?
0: It's not something I drink every day or even every week,
1: sure.
0: Right? But they make a mean green tea martini.
1: Oh, wow.
0: Yeah, that's okay. Very popular.
1: And so I
0: can't tell you how it tastes because I never had it. That's not my thing.
1: Yeah.
0: I mean, I don't
1: Chef
0: drink.
1: James is the head chef. He's
0: the executive chef
1: at Cambridge Beaches, Doc.
0: Yeah.
1: In fact, he's one of only two black executive chefs.
0: Yeah.
2: Wow.
1: Yeah. We had him on last week. Yeah.
0: Yes.
1: Yeah.
0: Yes.
1: So Doc, I got a real quick question for you. The science says now that having a glass of red wine with your dinner, high quality, is good for the arteries. Is there any truth in that?
2: Yeah, but that's the tannins in it. So you can get the same thing from, you know, a high quality grape juice as well. You don't have to go to wine to get that. You
1: gotcha.
2: Know? And some people use that as an excuse why they drink wine every night.
1: Okay.
2: You know, so there's also the science that says that, you know, women who drink more than two glasses a night cause another risk. There's a plus and a minus for
0: everything. That's right.
2: So
0: that's
2: you
0: right.
2: have to balance your risk versus your benefit. If you have no heart issues Why are you? What are you trying to improve by drinking wine every night?
1: Right.
2: I just don't see that the need to do it. There's other ways of getting that same benefit without necessarily taxing your liver.
1: Okay.
2: You know. So
1: do you think Jesus had good liver?
0: Yeah, I just showed him the picture, the AI picture. That's why he's asking you that. I just showed him that AI picture. He cracked up.
1: Hey.
0: He did the dirty on me.
1: Yeah, man. Hey, Jesus, man. He was. I hear from some Christians that they thought he was a wino.
2: Well, you know, but like you said, when you went away, you had to be careful of drinking the water.
1: Yes.
2: Same, too, yes. At that time in that area, water was actually contaminated a lot. So the only way that you could drink something without necessarily getting sick was that you made wine. And the wine was nowhere near like what we have, because I used to live, when I went up to visit my grandmother in Canada, we lived in a neighborhood full of Greeks, and they did their own wine, and it was nothing like, you know, what you're buying out of a bottle.
1: Right.
2: And even the young kids might have had a glass or not, but the tradition was wine was not going to be, it helped purify the liquid that is part of the wine, so you wouldn't get sick from wine.
1: Gotcha.
2: Where you could potentially get sick from water.
1: You know, that makes sense. Because back in those early days, even if it's as recent as the Elizabethan days, there was a lot of outdoor sewage.
0: Yeah, cholera was prevalent.
1: Yeah.
0: At that time,
2: animals drank from the same thing. It was not pretty.
1: Yeah,
2: we take a lot of stuff for granted.
1: No wonder we, became acclimatized to accepting doctors. Regardless if they were good or bad, as long as they were a doctor.
0: Oh, Lord.
2: But, you know, that's another reason why Bermuda's way of holding water is so much more superior to a lot of other countries.
0: Very true.
2: Because we get our water individualized to each particular household, and it has the old-time way of using white, you know, washing your roofs.
1: Yes.
2: Help to purify the water.
1: Yeah.
2: So if you had one tank that might have been infected, you didn't infect the whole neighborhood.
1: Exactly.
2: Whereas in the States and place, they all get from one reservoir.
1: That's
2: when
1: right.
2: When that reservoir gets contaminated,
1: everybody's affected.
2: Risk everybody. Mm-hmm. That's why they have, you know, even in Atlanta, when they had a really bad rain issue the other day and they had flooding, they had my family boiling water because it was contaminated with all the runoff.
1: Wow.
2: So, you know,
1: that's
2: still
1: scary.
2: Happens even today.
1: Yeah.
2: So we're very blessed here in Bermuda. We definitely are.
1: Yeah. You know? And then we also have the science that through reverse osmosis desalinizes salt water.
2: Correct. So we have two opportunities to get at least fresh water without us, you know, getting sick from it.
1: Exactly.
2: And I will also say, even today, it still irks me when I see people wearing masks. So I understand Connie not wearing one.
1: Yeah.
2: I barely ever wore one unless I absolutely had to. I only got sick after I took a vaccine.
1: Uh-huh.
2: So I, you know, the mask science just was never there.
1: No. Wait, back up. You got sick after taking the vaccine?
2: So
1: you're a walking testimony.
2: You're just not
1: a theorist anymore. Now you are an authentic guinea pig that...
2: Definitely.
1: Yeah.
2: Definitely.
1: Wow.
2: I was in the States, so I didn't take the one that we had here. I took the J&J, which was the single dose one.
1: Okay.
2: Which actually had the least amount of science about how good it was, but I needed the paper to travel to see my family.
1: Yeah,
2: that was the only reason. So I still, since then, I've had tinnitus back and forth. Not as bad as it was before, thank God. But that was the only thing I got. But yeah, within 2 weeks of me getting it, my whole family caught COVID from me. I felt bad.
1: Wow.
0: So what was meant to prevent caused, you know. Yeah.
1: Why do you think that was? What was the triggering of your immune system failing you, where you became contaminated and potentially a live contaminator?
2: Well, I mean, the two main, you have to remember, and I had talked about this quite some time ago, about the fact that what we are doing with the shot is we're producing spike protein, which is the main issue about the actual virus that makes people sick and can give them long COVID and cause strokes and heart attacks and stuff. That spike protein is the dangerous part, and that's the part that the vaccine made our bodies make. And the problem being that when you get sick from COVID, you get a limited amount of spike protein that's produced.
1: And it adds on to it.
2: Right. Whereas if you get a vaccine, for some people, not everybody, thank God, but for some people, your body can continue to make more and more spike protein. So you get an overabundance.
1: Right.
2: And then there's been the question of shedding. You know, are you shedding it out of your pores and stuff and to those around you?
1: So, right.
2: You know, that's been a big issue. But, you know, nobody wants to talk about anything.
1: No.
0: But, you know, Dr. D., I was speaking with Dr. Cindy Morris, and, you know, as controversial as Donald J. is, he did order the CDC to review their vaccine schedule for children, particularly children, right?
2: Right.
0: Because he's now come to find out that Europe and other countries do not have the same vaccine schedule, as the United States.
2: Yeah. And they don't mandate it.
0: No.
2: And they make it optional.
0: That's right.
2: And it's not just the automatic thing. And in fact, unfortunately, I think last week, their recommendation from this, either the FDA or the CDC, was to restart the new COVID vaccine that for the newest version of COVID.
1: Yeah, I remember
2: start
1: that.
2: Start producing that.
1: Yeah.
2: You know, there's still that kind of blind spot in most governments.
0: But we still get it promoted here, you know.
2: Oh, yeah.
0: Get your flu shot, get your shingles shot, get your, you know, your COVID shot and every other kind of shot, but we still have the unhealthy population, and you know, which we discussed on your show a couple of weeks ago.
2: Right.
0: What's the use? What's the benefit really in all these vaccines? You know, so I do support the fact that their vaccine schedule needs to be revised, reviewed, and
2: remember, it's not just theirs. I think ours. We just tend to be somewhat blind to just follow suit in Bermuda, and whether that will ever change, I'm not sure. Although, luckily, we don't do, you know, hepatitis right out the gate like the Americans do. So, you know, there is some separation and stuff. But I would ask everybody who is even wanting to have at least another opinion, if they look at a documentary called An Inconvenient Study, and they can actually go online and look at aninconvenientstudy.com. They have at least revealed that there was a study done about vaccinated versus unvaccinated, and some of the results were not what people wanted to hear. But
0: that's right.
2: You know, truth is truth. So.
0: Okay.
2: All right, let's go back and talk about cheese, guys, and then get off the phone.
1: All right, thank you, sir.
0: I think it's time for us
1: to wind it up as well.
0: Wind it up as
1: 8 o'clock until 10 o'clock tomorrow morning, Medical Radio with Dr. Henry Dowling, right here on Magic 102.7.
2: Thank you so much. Have a great day, guys.
0: You Thank too, you. Dr. D. Have a great weekend.
2: Bye-bye.
1: Okay.
0: All righty.
1: Great go. But just before we get back to the teas, right?
0: Yes.
1: No,
0: we're not getting back to the
1: teas. Oh, no, we're winding it down. Right. But check it out. U.S. vaccine policy has undergone significant disruption, most notably a federal attempt to reduce routine childhood immunization.
0: Yep. And you know you won't get that news, you know,
1: It
0: says, put over our airways, through our media.
1: A federal attempt to reduce routine childhood immunization schedule recommendations from 17 to 11 vaccines, stripping universal recommendations for shots like hepatitis B, as Dr. D just referred to, and meningitis. However, a federal judge blocked these alterations, citing procedural failures. Key aspects of the current policy landscape include block changes, state-level pushback, COVID-19 guidelines, professional guidance, et cetera, et cetera. So you still have the special interest groups lobbying by way of Big Pharma.
0: That's right.
1: throwing money after them.
0: Money.
1: And now this is influencing the judges to go against the recommended policies of the actual legislators who want to address, as Dr. D had referred, policies more in line with what might be happening in Europe. Where
0: and other countries, Australia, New Zealand.
1: Very interesting stuff. Again, that money motivation is very, very powerful.
0: It is indeed. Yeah.
1: And if you are in the pharmaceutical business, it is cha-ching, cha-ching, cha-ching. I don't know too many pharmaceutical manufacturers that would be in business if people were healthy. Right?
0: Yes, indeed.
1: So that is where the $60,000 question lies. What is the real motive behind some of the policies?
0: Well, like I said, with all these vaccines, we're still, you know, the Western Hemisphere is still has the sickest populations, including Bermuda.
1: You know? Yes, no doubt about that.
0: Yeah.
1: Well, thank you very much, Doc.
0: Thank you.
1: Have yourself a wonderful weekend.
0: Thank you,
1: and
0: too.
1: I'm going to be abroad for a few days.
0: Okay.
1: Come the 15th or 16th.
0: All right.
1: And I think I'm back maybe I'll let you know.
0: Yes.
1: And I'll let our listeners know as well when I will be back. And during the interim, hopefully I will be able to identify maybe a few repeat programs worthy of rebroadcasting.
0: Yes. For Sir John.
1: In the interim. Yeah.
0: Yeah. Wonderful. Yeah,
1: definitely. And I guess what?
0: What?
1: Guess what? Check this out. I just did a real quick search, right? And I knew I had, well, I thought I had saved the interview as a backup and not the conventional way we store it in our air check or on our air check machine, right? So, during the conversation, multitasking, I checked to see if I could locate it.
0: And you found it.
1: I found a couple. I found a three-part one, which was the latest one.
0: Yes.
1: On March 5th, 2025. And then I found the one that was... let's see. It would have been. It was in April sometime. Let me see if I could find. Hang on one second. I'm going to tell you the date. I'm going to tell you the date of the first one. The first one would have been. Let's see here. In 2023.
0: Okay.
1: Yeah, 2023 would have been the first one. Here we go. I think I've got the exact.
0: Didn't you do one in 2025?
1: No, it was 2020. Yeah,
0: Yeah, 2025 because.
1: For the election.
0: For the election. Yeah.
1: So that was that
0: I
1: one.
0: I remember him being the one.
1: Right. And this one was. This one would have been April.
0: Yeah, of this year.
1: The 18th.
0: Yeah.
1: No, of 2023.
0: Oh, 2023.
1: That was the first time I did it. Okay. And that was a three-hour one. And I'll just read you real quick, because I sent it to Sir John.
0: Oh, nice.
1: For his, you know, posterity's sake.
0: Yes.
1: I said, and this was after the very first interview I had with him. I said, "Good day, Sir John. Please find below the interview that featured your perspective on various issues related to Bermuda, which in follow-up to our previous radio conversation on Magic 102.7 FM was again overwhelmingly received by a huge demographic of cross-section listeners, including both local and international. Once again, thank you ever so much for giving over 3 hours of your invaluable time to share your profound thoughts with the listening audience. And moreover, I convey my sincere gratitude for the kind sentiments you personally expressed, together with the very generous level of support gifted. It is truly appreciated. Thank you, and may God continue to abundantly bless you and your family, Glenn." Mm. And then it's a three hour and 16-minute interview.
0: Wow.
1: So, yeah, and I think I may have had one just before then that I will play If I Find as well.
0: Yeah.
1: So there you go. And with that, my dear,
0: yes,
1: have yourself a wonderful weekend.
0: Thanks,
1: and
0: you
1: I'll,
0: too.
1: And I'll communicate and with you base. To let you know.
0: All righty. Yeah.
1: All righty then. And for all of you, I trust that you will enjoy the remainder of your Friday evening. And of course, have a wonderfully blessed weekend. Remember Dr. D tomorrow from 8 until 10 a.m. right here on Magic 102.7 FM. He's going to decide as he's driving to the station what he will be sharing tomorrow. He wasn't absolutely sure. He's much like myself. We're more impromptu at times. Sometimes we might come in with a plan where we're going to, this is going to be the show today. But most often, we kind of are spontaneous. But that's the key to radio, really, spontaneity. And so we won't really decide on what we're going to do during the show until we actually get in the seat and begin the show. So I certainly get that. But in any case, for all of you who enjoy Dr. D, he will be on tomorrow between 8 and 10 a.m. during Medical Radio right here on Magic 102.7 FM. 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With that, again, enjoy the remainder of your Friday evening. 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
1: 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It is truly the end of an era for Bermuda. Sir John Swan, a man who helped shape the island we know today, has died. He was the longest-serving premier, a national hero, and a man whose influence stretched across politics, business, housing, and national identity. Sir John Swan died on Thursday, June the 4th of 2026. Government has confirmed flags on the public buildings will be flown at half-mast from Friday, June the 5th. He served as premier from 1982 to 1995, leading Bermuda through a period of major economic growth and helping shape the island's modern international business sector. His official biography notes his role in the 1985 USA Bermuda Tax Convention, which helped lay out the groundwork for Bermuda's insurance and reinsurance industries. But for many Bermudians, Sir John's legacy was not only about boardrooms or government offices. He was also about home ownership, opportunity, and ordinary people. His real estate and development work helped thousands of families, with his company developing a significant share of Bermuda's residential homes between the late 1960s and 1970s. And even in his later years, he was still pushing for the Bermuda he believed in. At nearly 90 years old, Sir John ran as an independent candidate in the 2025 general election, after also returning to frontline politics in the 2024 Smith's North by-election. That matters, because it reminds us that leadership is not just about age, title, or timing. It is about conviction. It is about might. It is about caring enough to keep showing up. He was still speaking, still challenging, still encouraging independent thought, and still fighting for what he believed Bermuda needed. For many younger Bermudians, that election may have been the first time they truly got to know Sir John, not just as a name in history, but as a living example of service, independence, and courage. Through that campaign, many also learned more about what he has done as premier, what he stood for, and why so many Bermudians saw him as an inspiration. Premier David Byrd described him as a larger-than-life figure with a common touch, saying Sir John could walk with kings but never lose his connection to the people. Opposition leader Ben Smith called him a man of the people who was admired across the political spectrum. And now the work belongs to the community, to remember him fully, to teach the next generation what he did, because national heroes are not only honored in ceremonies, they are kept alive in the stories we choose not to forget. In other news, police are still looking for the driver of an overturned car after a crash in Warwick on Wednesday, June 3rd. The two-car collision happened around 10:30 p.m. on Middle Road near Camp Hill. The driver of the overturned car, described only as a male, then fled the scene on foot. Police are urging him to turn himself in as soon as possible. Anyone with information is asked to contact Constable Stephen Allen on 211. In health-related news, the Ministry of Health says the risk of Ebola to Bermuda remains low, and there are no confirmed cases on the island. The update follows the World Health Organization declaring the outbreak in the Democratic Republic of the Congo and Uganda a public health emergency of international concern. Health officials say there is no change to daily life in Bermuda, but the island's epidemiology and surveillance unit is monitoring the situation and reviewing preparedness measures. Anyone traveling to affected areas should check the latest travel health advice before leaving Bermuda. And if you feel unwell after traveling, especially with fever or flu-like symptoms, call a healthcare provider first and explain your travel history before going to a clinic or the hospital. Chief Medical Officer Dr. Sean Ramroop says the advisory is precautionary, and the goal is to keep residents informed, aware, and prepared. Closing out with a proud Bermuda moment on Broadway, Tourism, Culture and Sport Minister Owen Darrow attended the Broadway revival of Chess in New York on Tuesday, June 2nd, to support Bermudian actor Nicholas Christopher. Christopher, the son of Bermuda's town choir, Ed Christopher, stars alongside Leah Michelle in the production and has earned major theater award nominations this year. And for young creators watching from home, Nicholas Christopher's rise sends a simple but powerful message. Bermuda may be small, but its talent is not. And that's your Inter-Island Communications News Brief. 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I'm Maya Palacio. Please remember to buckle your helmets and drive safely, Bermuda.
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4: All right, good afternoon. I'm meteorologist Johnny Storm of the Weather Center. We're here in Bermuda. We've been watching this active storm center located out about 140 miles out to the north and northwest of us here during the course of the morning hours, providing us with moderate winds out of the west and southwest at about 10 to 15 miles an hour. And looking at Bermuda Weather Service radar now, just an isolated shower noted mainly west and north of Hamilton. That's really about it. Most of the significant weather is with the actual attached cold front that's located about 110 miles out to our east. And that continues to move on out towards the northeast, yet away from us. Looks like as the low pressure center lifts onto the northeast, away from us, we might see still a stray shower into tomorrow. But the trend overall is for the weather to improve as we work our way in through the weekend. As a high pressure center, although weakly defined over the western Atlantic this weekend, helps to dry us out. The winds will be light. The boating weather looks good. That is, winds mostly light and variable at about 10 miles an hour or less. Seas will drop down to around 2 meters. Pretty good weather. As far as the rain goes, though, some of the forecast models still hinting that we could see a stray shower here through the weekend ahead, but I tend to think now by Saturday and Sunday we should be dry. Next week, looks like another cold front will be approaching us here, likely about Monday night. With that front weakening as it is, only maybe a few stray showers in the tropics itself. So keep your eye peeled on a tropical wave, which is located currently over the Windward Islands. This wave is moving westward at about 10 miles an hour into the Central Caribbean Sunday, turns northwestward into western Cuba Wednesday night, possibly strengthening into at least a tropical depression, maybe nearing the southwest Florida coast 1 week from today, but other forecast models strengthen the wave or take the low pressure center further out into the central Gulf of Mexico. Either way, it doesn't look like it's going to be a factor here. Our weather forecast in Bermuda is for skies now to be variably cloudy for this afternoon, just a stray shower at most, with a high temperature of 79 Fahrenheit, 26 Celsius. Tonight, partly cloudy, stray shower possible at 72 Fahrenheit, 22 Celsius. A partly sunny weekend. Let's take rain out of the forecast. The winds are light, good forecast. Saturday, Sunday, partly sunny, 80 Fahrenheit, 27 Celsius for highs, 73 Fahrenheit, 23 Celsius for lows.
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